0: 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All right. I wrote about this in the newsletter and people are like, oh, Kim, you know what we're talking about. 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
1: Is that good? I haven't internationally traveled.
0: It's actually pretty inexpensive.
1: Okay.
0: It could be more, especially last minute. The problem is that travel from the United States to Europe is down dramatically.
1: So they're enticing you to come.
0: Yes, exactly. 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There's also a site called Momondo. That's the first time I ever looked at that site.
1: And it's actually Momondo?
0: No, Momo. Momondo.
1: You don't say the Mo's 84 times like you did?
0: No.
1: All right. Momondo.
0: Anyway, you can check that out. They're not a sponsor, by the way. If you're nervous, just book anyway. Federal law gives you 24 hours to cancel most bookings, and you get a free refund.
1: Oh, nice.
0: Something to keep in mind. And for more tips like this, make sure that you get our free newsletter. Sign up right now at getkim.com.
1: Momondo.
0: Come on.
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7: From ABC News, I'm Wayne Cabot. Looks like the diplomats are done at the Iran peace talks in Switzerland, but Iran and the U.S. have agreed to continue lower-level technical talks. The mood has been tense. At one point during the talks, Iran's delegation left in protest of President Trump's threats of annihilation if they don't keep open the Strait of Hormuz. Crude oil as much as 2% higher now on this uncertainty. Before any conversations about the Strait or nuclear enrichment or frozen assets, Iran is demanding Israel stop the fighting in Lebanon or the Strait will close. Trump reacting angrily on Fox News.
8: In the Iran case, I think he believes that he has so crippled their military that they will now fold on all of the rest of these issues. And that's what we're about to discover in the talks in Switzerland.
7: New York Times, White House, and national security correspondent David Sanger on ABC News this week. A late word from Iran's foreign minister of major progress to end the Lebanon war, thanks to mediation by Pakistan and Qatar. A White House official says five people have been arrested on vandalism charges at the reflecting pool. One was handcuffed after touching the peeling liner. President Trump saying that new repairs will begin immediately on the $15 million pool repainting.
9: The companies that renovated the pool were awarded no-bid contracts worth nearly $15 million, despite having virtually no federal experience doing federal contracts. And the cost to taxpayers now even higher. Park Service is paying more than $1.7 million to an Ohio company to install a nanobubble system to kill the algae. Workers also battling the green muck with vacuum pumps and strainers.
7: ABC Selena Wang. Summer's off to a swelter in the desert southwest. Triple-digit heat from Las Vegas to Phoenix. Phoenix forecast for one teens all week long. 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
10: Here's the official forecast for tonight. Partly cloudy, 72. Tomorrow, showers and thunderstorms likely. Windy with gusts near 20 miles per hour, 82 the high. Tomorrow night, showers and thunderstorms continue down to 70. Tuesday, mostly sunny and 83. Partly cloudy heading into Tuesday night, our low 66. Sunshine for Wednesday and a high of 86 degrees. Wednesday night, partly cloudy, our low 68. Thursday, partly sunny, afternoon rain and 87. I'm Craig Allen on WGOW.
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13: 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I'm your announcer, James Copeland.
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15: Maine to Sacramento, this is weather for Sterling every damn Sunday night. I am meteorologist Dr. Dave Iser. Well, I hope all the dads listening to us had a very happy Father's Day, and may I be one of the first to wish you all a happy summer solstice, or in layman's terminology, a happy first day of summer. That's right, summer began officially in the wee small hours of the morning this past morning, and the weather map is in tune with the season. We've got sweltering heat in the southeast, despite the generally near average high temperatures in the upper 80s to middle 90s. We've got stifling humidity there, and that is going to make it feel very uncomfortably hot. In the meantime, a pair of cold fronts moving through a potent summertime air mass over the central and eastern U.S. maintains an organized thunderstorm complex, typical of a summer regimen, with a possibility of flash flooding in spots, with highs in the 70s commonplace near the storms. And those storms are going to be quite frequently hitting tomorrow in the I-95 highway complex. Other than that, everybody, happy summer. This is meteorologist Dr. Dave Iser with weather reports 6 and 36 past every hour, only right here on Sterling every damn Sunday night.
16: Best eats documented. Details later. Strippers on the loose. Sterling every damn night.
17: Hi, I'm retired detective Vic Ferrari. And on tonight's episode of Confessions of a Retired Detective, what happens when an NYPD summons cop gets a summons placed on his car? Coming up in moments with Walter Sterling.
18: This is Matthias Bohm-Bell. Coming up, my Hollywood report on movies, live on Sterling every damn night.
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16: Jewelry heist perp picked up. 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

0: every damn night. We are actually in the laundry room tonight. I can hear the washer going. Is it Tide or Persil? Your guest now, Walter M. Sterling at Gmail. Your guest now, is it Tide or Persil? Tide or Persil? There are behaviors that take place that you and I will never understand because you're a person of common sense. Even though your significant other keeps denying that you have common sense, I know you do. You're a midnight misfit. We don't belong. We're not normal.
1: Hey, hey, hey, hey! More nonsense! Sterling every damn night!
0: One of the things I cannot understand is a phenomena you may have heard of. You may even know people who are suckered into this nonsense. Living on a cruise ship. There are people of all ages who cash in their house, cash in their savings, and buy a suite. That's stupid. A cabin, not a suite. A cabin on a cruise ship. A cabin. Have you been on a cruise ship? Have you been in a dormitory? Better example is a college dorm. That's the size of most cruise ship rooms. That's the size of most cabins. They are about, 30 by 20. They have one window, one bathroom, two incredibly skinny closets, a bed or two beds, and that's it. It's Sunday night. Forgive me, guys. I'm yawning. That's it. And they buy it. They spend $100,000 to $150,000 plus a minimum of $4,000 a month maintenance, which includes the person to clean your room, meals, all that. But it's $150,000 for a 20 by 30 foot room. And that's good for 15 years. You make a 15-year purchase, quote, purchase. It's not really an investment. The value of that thing isn't going to go up. It's not, you can sublet it. Other people might want to take a sane week-long cruise and they can sublet your room. I don't expect you to have done this. I just can't quite get past the thinking.
2: And you guys realize, you know what, it's actually cheaper to live on a cruise ship than it is to live here. Is that right?
3: It is.
4: It really is, yeah.
3: Yeah, it's half the price.
2: Wow.
3: So, yeah, people think we're rich, but we're not. It's just it makes financial sense, and we're at the right age to do this. So we're curious people.
2: What kind of tips do you have for people who are like, maybe I can't do this right now, but this is my goal to be able to do what you guys are doing?
3: If you're not tied down in the mainland USA, like we say in Hawaii, try it out. They have a try before you buy program. You can do it for a week or 10 days and check it out. And
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0: I can't imagine doing this. You get one tiny cabin. Now, let me explain, too, about cruise ships. If you've ever been on one, I think you'll start to appreciate what they do. They give the people who are living the least desirable cabins. The people who are actually going to live there, and least desirable, I don't mean specifically the cabin. I mean, for example, the hallways or the deck. They're decks that seasoned travelers know they really don't want to be on that deck. They don't want to be underneath the swimming pool. They don't want to be underneath the dance floor. They don't want to be near the laundry. I forget if it's the front end of the ship or the back end that you want to be for comfort. But often you have to walk down very long hallways, maybe half the length of the ship, to get to your room. Would you want to do this? And they do this every day. Now, they're all excited because they get a brass plaque on the door with their name. Ooh. All right, $16, I'll get you a brass plaque. You can put it on your door, but I can't imagine this. I can't imagine this. And then they're stuck with it for 15 months. I'm sure they're hard to sell because every hour they depreciate, they're less valuable. And then you're kind of stuck with your neighbors. All right, now it gets worse. It's also used as a regular cruise ship. People get on that ship for a week, maybe two, and then they get off. You have dinner. You always have to have dinner with other people at your table. Now you're sitting there with people, and every now and then, my God, you like this couple. You're having a good time, similar background, all of that. And then they disappear. Their cruise is over. I find it to be a really bizarre thing to do. Now, you're thinking, well, it's retirees and all this. The only good side that I can see, the only good side is people aren't going to drop in on you. Nobody's going to just drop by. Nobody's going to just drop by to see you. No, they're not going to drop by. I mean, think about it. Oh, yeah, we're going to come over for Christmas. Oh, you're in the Mediterranean. Oh, we're going to come over for Christmas. Oh, you're at the Maldives. You're at the Maldives. I guess we can't come over. That's what it's like. I can't imagine it. But there is the other group of people who do it is there are people who can work anywhere they want. Writers, PR people, advertising executives who can work from wherever they want. And they're young. And they say, well, I could see the world and I could sit on this cruise ship and write. I think what all of them forget about sitting on a cruise ship and writing is that the ship moves. That ship is moving. There are going to be days where you just want to have IV Dramamine and do nothing except hide in your room with the lights out. Oh, that's the other thing. There are also cabins with no windows. I suspect those are cheaper, but there are other ones that might as well not have windows. You can open the window of a cruise ship cabin and have a spectacular view of a yellow and orange 20-foot-high lifeboat and see nothing. You don't see the water. You see the lifeboat, a constant reminder that you are seconds from death. I don't want that. Do you want that? It all sounds terrible. It really does. Fascinating. I'd have people on to talk about it who have experienced it, but I don't trust them. If you've wasted $150,000 on a 30-by-20-foot room, you're going to just keep saying you did the right thing. You're just going to keep saying, yeah, I did the right thing. I wanted to do this. It doesn't sound like a very good plan. All right, I'm Walter Sterling. We are here every Sunday night on this radio station, but I am also on the air every night, all night. And you can get that. Here's a secret. If you download, along with this station's app, if you download my app, the app at 77 WABC, the 77 WABC app, I'm on from 1 in the morning Eastern till 5 in the morning Eastern. You just click listen now, and there it is. I used to be on every night in Philadelphia on 1210 WPHT. It was great. Thank you, Greg Stocker. Thank you, David Yadgaroff. Thank you, Chris Olivero. Great time. Terrific. Wonderful. And there have been people on that who listen to that show who like, well, where's Walter? And I say, well, first of all, I'm on every Sunday night on WPHT, as in right now. I'm on every night, Sunday night, right now. But I'm also available all night on the 77 WABC app, an easy-to-use, happy app. By all means, download this app of this station, but by all means, download the 77 WABC app if you miss me in Philadelphia. And Philadelphia is, it's the best secret in America. If you're thinking about to move someplace else, I would urge you to go to Philadelphia and check it out, because you can drive to Manhattan, 2 hours, drive to Washington, drive to Baltimore. You're a half hour from the Pocono Mountains. There are many Amish people. It's a great city with real food. How do I define real food? Do they have a Chinatown? Yes. Do they have actual pizza? Listen to me carefully. They have the kind of pizza that when you hold it up to the light, you can see the light.
1: Hey, hey, hey, hey. More nonsense. Sterling every damn night.
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0: Sterling on Sunday. Sterling every damn Sunday. Congratulations. You've made it. My God, you've made it through another weekend. Many say, well, thank God it's Friday because I finally made it through the week. Now, for me, and maybe you, the weekends are the hard part because what do we have to do? We have to be with family and friends. Now, in your case and mine, I have no friends. I used to have friends. And then I found out that some of them imagined who I voted for. And because of who they imagined who I voted for, they decided that we could no longer be friends.
1: Hey, hey, hey, hey, more nonsense, Sterling every damn night.
0: There are other conspiracies that you and I never even think about. There are oh, sure, you think about the UFO conspiracy, and you think about the World Trade Center conspiracy, and the JFK conspiracies, which are never ending. You think about all of those. But here's one you did not think about.
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0: Walter Sterling and you finding it fascinating about the conspiracy to keep us out of restaurants for free food. 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Tap free food. 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It's not easy. It takes a professional talk show host to manage that. I think you'll agree. They don't want us there for free food. And the way they figured out, you know who they are, the assistant principals, never the principal, the assistant principals. In your public school, the assistant principal carries the evil. The assistant principal used to be called in charge of discipline. In them olden days, the assistant principal, the vice principal, was called the discipline principal. They were in charge of discipline. What a horrible job. Imagine ending your 30-year career at a public school and say, what did you do at the school? I was in charge of discipline. You mean you told kids they were suspended? Well, sometimes that was necessary. The conspiracy to keep us out of restaurants. If they sing, everybody else in the restaurant will notice that they're singing. They'll think, I'm not coming here on my birthday. Last year, on my birthday, I went to every place that I could to get free birthday stuff. If you Google, and it's one of the benefits of Google, one of the very few benefits of a Google. If you search free birthday food, free birthday gifts, stores with free birthday gifts, something like that, you'll get a robust list of 25 or 30 businesses that will give you free stuff on your birthday. And I said, all right, I'm going to look down this list. Let me go to five of these places. I had nothing to do. Let me go to five of these places and see if, and get all the free food I can. I started at Jersey Mike's. Jersey Mike's offered a free 6-inch sandwich. No jokes. It's Pride Month. A free 6-inch sandwich. And I go there, and I have my driver's license. Say, hi, it's my birthday. I'd like to have a Jersey Mike's free birthday gift. Do you have the app? No. Are you registered with us? Are you one of our frequent flyer members at Jersey Mike's? I go, no, but it's my birthday. Well, in order to get the free sandwich, you have to have our app, and you have to be a member of our whatever. 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Jersey Mike's wouldn't give me a free birthday. All right. 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Baskin-Robbins. 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I go to Baskin-Robbins. 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No. Are you a member of our member? 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You have to be a member. Oh, my God. Well, that's how it went. Store after store, business after business, that was supposed to give me something. 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I could get nothing for free on my birthday. Nothing. And no, I haven't signed up for their apps. I'm not going to go through all that nonsense. There's no bigger pain than to sign up at somebody's app for a scoop of ice cream. The only app worth having, ladies and gentlemen, there are two. One is Mr. Softy. Mr. Softy, it is the best app. I have no relationship with them. I get nothing for this. Sad but true. Mr. Softy, it's so cool. It shows you exactly where the Mr. Softy trucks are in your area right now, in real time. God, they love to say that. In real time. Okay, in real time, there's a Mr. Softy truck near you. But the neat part, if you click on the Mr. Softy truck, listen to me. If you click on the Mr. Softy truck, it shows you the name of the driver and when that truck started on the roads. What year it started around. You can see how old the truck is and the name of the driver. Even better, it does nothing else. There's nothing else on that app. They don't post really annoying nutritional information. And when you and I are going to Mr. Softy, do we want nutritional information? Absolutely not. That's nothing that we want. No Mr. Softy information, please. No facts, no food, no email, no place to file a complaint, no place to file a complaint about your driver. It only tells you what you want to know, which is where's the Mr. Softy truck. Because I don't know about you, but if I have an 8-year-old or a 9-year-old in the Mr. Softy truck, we can hear it. We go outside, the Mr. Softy truck is gone. I have from time to time had to get in the car and chase down the Mr. Softy truck. What a joy it would be to have had an app that showed me exactly where Mr. Softy was. Wouldn't that be perfect? The other app is I was on Every Night in Philadelphia on WPHT, 1210 WPHT. Team of home of Dom Giordano, Gary Arnell, and I left best of terms. I like them a lot. Proud to have been there. Great radio station. Great radio family. Now I'm on all night, every night on a different business that you can also hear if you download the app. I know 77 WABC. That's the app. Click listen live, and you can hear me. Every damn night, from all night, Eastern time, 1 in the morning till 5 in the morning. No, I can't believe I do that either. But it's also fun. We're having a good time. Absolutely. Coming up, we have Mateus Boom Boom from Hollywood. This was a huge weekend because of the Spielberg movie and because of the Sheep Detectives. Sheep Detectives may be the best movie ever made. And the Michael Jackson movie. A lot of really good movies out right now. But personally, Walter Sterling is waiting for Supergirl. I can't wait to see Supergirl because Millie Alcock is so cute. And there's one little article I read about something useful about Millie Alcock putting on the Supergirl suit. It's a, as you know, a tight-fitting suit. Turns out it was a daily challenge for the best reason. Millie Alcock is a D-cup.

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1: Across interior Alaska and the Four Corners region of the country. On this, the first day of summer across the Northern Hemisphere, Sacramento's forecast is in lockstep with the season, sunny and hot. Tomorrow's highs will be near 92, closer to 95 on Tuesday and Wednesday, with overnight lows in the upper 50s and isolated thunderstorms around northern Shasta County. And don't forget the daily Delta breeze, with gusts of 20 to 30 miles per hour in the afternoons. Of course, those will be light and variable as we move into the overnight hours. Stay cool, everybody. Stay hydrated and enjoy the summer weather. This is meteorologist Dr. Jay Vosser with weather reports at 6 and 36 past every hour, only right here on Sterling every damn Sunday night.
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3: 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One of the major advantages of this is on Sunday night, not Monday morning, during the morning zoo. Good morning. The morning zoo or your news and information hour. No, right now, we go to Hollywood. We have Mateus Boom Boom in Hollywood with an update on everything that happened this weekend, Sunday night, not Monday morning. Get it? Okay, good.
4: Thanks very much, Walter. It's always a pleasure to be on Sterling every damn Sunday. Your pal Mateus Boom Boom with you. And as Walter said, we're going to take a look at the movies that opened this week. Of course, that would include the new Steven Spielberg movie, Disclosure Day, and a comedy that's quite literally off the rails, Stop That Train. But before I get into the reviews, big news on Friday, an official announcement that the Justice Department approved Paramount's and Warner Brothers' Discovery takeover without any strings attached. This reported in Variety that David Ellison's Paramount Skydance has reportedly cleared a big regulatory hurdle in advancing towards completing its $111 billion merger with Warner Brothers' Discovery. The Justice Department's Antitrust Division has approved the deal, as first reported by Politico. The agency has given the green light to the Paramount-Warner Brothers tie-up without requiring any divestitures, behavioral remedies, or concessions, according to the report. So after an extensive review, the DOJ officials determined the transaction did not pose a threat to competition and declined to challenge it, according to a report by Politico, citing anonymous sources. There's been a major backlash, of course, in the industry to this mega deal, which would bring together Paramount assets, including CBS, CBS News, Paramount Pictures, and Paramount Plus, combining it with Warner Brothers, HBO, and HBO Max. And taking a look at the box office, the movie Obsession remains number one in the USA. This is the low-budget horror film, which has captured the imagination of moviegoers and their ticket sales in just a short order. It has made $165 million in the U.S. and Canada. Another scary movie is in second place at the box office. That's Scary Movie, which has an aggregate total thus far of $67 million. Masters of the Universe, which opened rather slowly the previous week, this week has done a little bit better. Now climbing up to $37 million in the U.S. and Canada. Star Wars The Mandalorian's in fourth place. Its aggregate total thus far is $159 million. And would you believe it, Michael comes in at five, still making money. That movie has made in the U.S. and Canada alone $356 million. And we turn now to what's in your movie theaters right now. Steven Spielberg's highly anticipated and latest film from Universal Pictures is a story written by David Cope. Disclosure Day. Emily Blunt is a harried newscaster covering a world crisis who, after being visited by a bird at her window, strangely connected to her past, suddenly is able to speak in several languages and feels drawn to seek out someone she's never met before. Concurrently, Josh O'Connor is a doctorate that has worked for a private firm for several years that has been charged by the U.S. government to keep all records and evidence of extraterrestrial life. He's stolen all of this data and is compelled to release it so the world knows the truth. However, the head of the company, played by Colin Firth, is eager to stop him, for he knows the world will never be the same if he succeeds. Assisted by the mysterious Coleman Domingo, Blunt and O'Connor's characters eventually come together to unite their efforts. This movie is the 30th collaboration between Spielberg and composer John Williams, whose score for this film is a little

0: bit more subtle than the usual dramatic scores that he's done in the past for Spielberg, but Spielberg himself, in telling you this story of aliens and the cover-up of aliens and the eventual possible release of this information to the public, remains a great storyteller, and Disclosure Day is no exception. Another movie that has come out and is now playing in theaters from Bleecker Street is Stop That Train, a high-camp comedy that draws its inspiration from movies like Airplane, Silver Streak, and, dare I say it, Snowpiercer. Produced and starring popular drag star RuPaul, who plays the U.S. president, the story focuses on two best friends, train stewardesses recently fired from a low-end passenger railroad. Dee Dee, played by drag artist Jujubee, and Tez, played by drag artist Ginger Minge, happen on to work on the luxurious Glamazonian Express, which is hurtling its way into an eye of a storm, not that anyone on board notices or cares. The two gal pals must contend with snooty passengers, snootier stewardesses, and a certain death on the rails for all if they don't work together to save the day. Campy dialogue and cameos from Jerry O'Connell, Nicole Sullivan, Sarah Michelle Gellar, and the irrepressible Charo add to the goofy bizarreness of it all. I don't know if I can come right out and say I liked it, but I did laugh a few times along the way at this nightclub on wheels that is Stop That Train. And this is Matthias Bumball's Hollywood on Sterling every damn Sunday.
1: Hey, hey, hey, hey, more nonsense, Sterling every damn night.
2: All right, congratulations, you found a Sunday show made for Sundays. Walter Sterling, Sterling every damn Sunday, congratulations. It's true, though, isn't it? It's the one of on the long list of things you and I cannot admit to. I have friends who do not like Star Wars. Can they admit that to anybody? No. They have to go, oh, yeah, yeah. I'm a Star Trek guy. I prefer Star Trek. Truth be told, I prefer Lost in Space. What was her name? Krista Martinson? Krista Martin? Oh, my gosh. The blonde on Lost in Space. She was beautiful. Loved Lost in Space. I could understand it. There was no mythology. The mythology was we have to leave. How do we leave? That was their whole mythology. They didn't have strange characters. Well, anyway, but there are things you and I cannot admit. We cannot admit that we don't like street fairs. We cannot admit that we don't like football. Don't like watching it, don't understand it, don't get it. We can't admit these things because we're Americans and we suffer from being Americans. No, we can't admit any of that. No, I'm just thinking about all the things I can't. Well, on the list of things I can't admit is I'd much rather be at work than at home. Oh, Walter, it's terrible what happens at your home. That's a terrible... No, home life's fine. Love my wife. My wife loves me. I have magnificent daughters. But I really prefer sitting alone in a room talking with you. And then I realized, when did this start? Well, it started when I was about 12, and I'd sit alone in my bedroom in Maplewood, New Jersey, on beautiful June nights like this, the honeysuckle in the air. And for hours, I would first listen to the radio. I'd listen to great talk show hosts, none of whom are still alive, nor do any of us sound like any of those great talk show hosts. And dream about that girl I was crazy about and never had the guts to talk to. Never had the guts to talk to. And then I pretend to be on the radio. Well, how do you pretend to be on the radio when you're 15? You sit in a room alone with a pretend microphone and a pretend control board, and you pretend to do a radio show. That's not much different than what I do now. At the moment, I'm in my laundry room. Hey, it's Sunday. I'm in my laundry room. I do the show from my laundry room, America's laundry room, Purcell or Tide. Purcell or Tide. That is the only decision we have to make in the laundry room. How cool is that? All right, continuing big show. We have Thea Landon coming up. Everybody's favorite, Dr. Dave, meteorologist, weather, and we have the update on all of the UFO files that were dropped, thanks to Dave Scott. I'm Walter M. Sterling. This is, what? Yeah, this is Sterling every damn Sunday.
1: Hey, hey, hey, hey, more nonsense, Sterling every damn night.
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13: Heart disease is still the leading cause of death here in the United States and around the world. But what if there was something you could do earlier in life to reduce the odds of becoming a statistic? Well, here in the United States, tens of millions of adults already take a statin to lower their cholesterol. But new guidance put out by the American College of Cardiology and the American Heart Association now emphasize that treating high cholesterol sooner could significantly reduce a person's lifetime risk of heart attack or stroke. How early are we talking? In your 30s, believe it or not. Of course, you need to talk to your doctor about whether statins are right for you, but you should know that the evidence is really starting to stack up that shows the earlier you get a jump on reducing lifelong exposure to plaque-causing lipids and lipoproteins, the better the odds are going to be for you. Make sure you get your cholesterol checked. That's the first step. I'm Dr. Sanjay Gupta, helping you live a better life.
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0: It's Sterling every damn Sunday. There are a lot of conspiracies, and I know they fascinate both of us. This one is just weird.
1: The MLB juiced their baseballs.
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1: Home runs in baseball were skyrocketing to record levels in the late 1990s, leading many to believe that Major League Baseball was intentionally juicing the balls to increase offensive production. The sport was in a dark age in the mid-1990s, led by the infamous strike of 1994. According to the conspiracy, MLB wanted to bring fans back, so they juiced the baseballs to increase home runs and generate public interest in a home run race. This theory was mostly dropped when it was discovered that steroid use increased substantially in the late 1990s. But therein lies another conspiracy. Did the MLB look the other way and allow steroids to be used?
3: Of course, we all used PEDs in that time, but they asked Mark McGwire a question. They said, Mark, do you think you would have broken the home run record without using PEDs? And he says, yes, I agree with him 100%.
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0: 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I'm in my laundry room. I'm live, and you and I are celebrating the end of a weekend. We're celebrating the fact that we have to go back to work on the great shift, the late shift. What a gift it is.
5: What are you talking about?
0: I'm talking about the fact that we cannot admit that we'd rather go to work than to be stuck home all weekend. Let's review what I did on my exciting Saturday. Are you ready? I took the car to be washed. Now, the interesting and suspicious thing about the car wash that I take my car to, I swear, they recruit people to dry those cars from a modeling agency. The young men that they have at that car wash are like, what are they doing here? I'm not bringing my daughters here. It's a hard job that they do. My car looks great. Way overpriced for it. Then we had another problem with the car. See if any of this can relate. 2 weeks ago, I got a new rear left tire. I got it because the previous one was going down to 27 PSA or 27 PSI or whatever it is. My daughter was very worried about this. I said, it's an old car. I take it back to the guy who had given me the tire. He took it off. He tested it. He couldn't find a bubble. He looked at the sensor. The sensor was working fine. We couldn't figure out what was wrong. He put it back on and he said, if it keeps leaking, if it keeps going down, let me know. I'll give you a new tire. Well, that was big. And then I went to CVS. Is there a day that goes by without you and me having to go to CVS? What's in CVS? Plexiglass. It'd be very curious to see who owns the plexiglass company that CVS uses to cover up every shelf in that store, except for a couple products that nobody wants. There are shelves that are not covered at a CVS, but those are products nobody wants. Perfectly safe, not an issue. You realize, I don't understand if CVS understands what they did. It ended impulse purchases. I cannot walk by a shelf, go, oh, that's interesting. Let me try that because I'm going to have to push a button for the guy. And then the guy doesn't come. And I have to push it again. And then I realize there is exactly one person working in that store besides the pharmacist. And the pharmacy's never open when I, Walter Sterling, need it. Is it ever open when you need it? But any type of Reese's products are available at all time. And the most expensive gallon of milk in the world is available at CVS. CVS is my existential threat because CVS, in my neck of the woods, bought out Rite Aid. We were at Rite Aid. I was vaguely happy with that. And then that ended. And then there's a Walgreens, but I could only transfer to one pharmacy. And then I found out that I think CVS owns Walgreens. No, Rite Aid, get this, Rite Aid recommended that the prescriptions be transferred to Walgreens. And I don't know, for some reason I didn't do that. I probably should have done that. Instead, it's at CVS. I have never seen anybody in my life work as hard as a CVS pharmacist. The CVS pharmacist never stops. The volume of prescriptions coming in is insane to the CVS pharmacist. There should be 10 of them, but there's always one. What there are 10 of are security cameras above the pharmacy. Next time you're in CVS and bored, which you will be, look up in the pharmacy, look at the ceiling. Vegas does not have as many security cameras as CVS has in that ceiling. It's terrifying. Every 5 feet, there's a camera. And I've just proven to you that I spend too much time at CVS, and they have weird rules. All the pharmacies now have rules. I'm not allowed to bring in a backpack. What the hell? So kids have to leave out their backpacks. They have to leave them outside. This makes next to no sense to me. No backpacks allowed in the CVS. Long wait line at the pharmacy. And the receipt. The receipt is hysterical. The longest receipts known to man. And then I have to keep track of them because whatever discount I can get will expire the day after I bring it in as a law. It's a financial law. And then I realize something even more terrifying, that my only asset are the CVS receipts. That is my only asset in life, are those receipts. The $2 off, the $4 off. It is a pathetic way to live. It's just very sad. And coming up tonight, we have Florida stories. We have the legendary smutty book author. She'll be reading a chapter from her book, which I know you love. We have cop stories, Florida stories. Oh, and at midnight, in an hour, you and I are going to hear from Dave Scott, who will give us an update on all the UFO drop. So everything that happened with the UFO drop on Friday and yesterday, Dave Scott is reviewing that. Why? Because he runs a show called Spaced Out Radio from Canada. Spaced Out Radio. Am I like Dick Clark and have a piece of the things that I present? No, because I'm not as smart as Dick Clark. Dick was really smart. He made a lot of money, and then he sat there like an angel and went, well, really, Congressman, I didn't know that that was considered a payola. I didn't know that that was wrong. I'm happy to make amends. I will stop all of these businesses. He was quite a tool. Meanwhile, Alan Freed thrown to the wolves. Alan Freed, the first man to say the words rock and roll on the radio. The first man to, before Congress, say, I'm sorry, I took payola. All the disc jockeys take payola. I wouldn't sign a piece of paper saying I wouldn't take payola. And actually, I'm more worried and concerned and opportunistic about one of the cast members of Vanderplump, admitted finally that they participate in the dark arts of lesbianism.
5: Vanderpump Rules alum Dana Cathan comes out as a lesbian. The Vanderpump Rules alum comes out as a lesbian, posting a picture of herself with friends and sporting a cropped tank top that simply says, as gay. The 35-year-old writes in a June 7th Instagram post, shout out to my fellow late-in-life lesbians. Happy Pride. The Disrespectfully podcast host shares more insight into her coming out journey, explaining that it took a lot of work to get to a point where she could live her truth. She writes in a June 10th Instagram story, my journey with queerness wasn't linear and at times very scary and confusing. Dana previously came out as bisexual, bonding with former Vanderpump castmate Ariana Maddox over their queer identities in a 2020 episode of the show, saying at the time, I just feel so much lighter now that that's out there. I think that I knew in middle school that I was different. I just remember noticing both genders. As Dana further explains in her Instagram story post, I had to unpack a lot of to get to this point. All of this to say, if you aren't out and struggling, take your time. You will get there, and it's pretty fab on the other side.
0: Fab on the other side. All right. More excitement coming up. Sterling every damn Sunday night. Hey.

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9: From ABC News, I'm Wayne Cabot. After earlier walking out of the talks, Iran now reporting major progress. Its foreign minister crediting Pakistani and Qatari mediation for ending the Israeli attacks in Lebanon, they're saying, and claiming that restrictions on Iranian oil exports are being lifted, that some frozen assets are being released, and that a major reconstruction plan for Iran has been agreed to. President Trump had threatened Iran with annihilation if they closed the Strait of Hormuz.
10: President Trump telling Fox News Iran won't have a country if the critical waterway is shut down. President Trump also demanding Iran stops Hezbollah from, quote, causing trouble, posting, if they don't, we'll hit Iran very hard again, just like we did last week, only harder.
9: ABC foreign correspondent Tom Sufi Burridge at the talks. Crude oil as much as 2% higher on this uncertainty. And yet, says Energy Secretary Chris Wright on ABC's This Week,
11: I think Americans can expect continued declines in energy prices.
9: Back to where they were, he wouldn't say. Storms have killed two people in Jefferson County, Illinois. ABC's Andrew Dimbert watching a weekend of twisters and downpours in the South and Plains.
12: Almost 10 inches of rain falling in downtown Biloxi in less than 2 hours. The Biloxi River cresting at record levels.
9: Intense storms are now forecast for Monday from the Midwest to the Mid-Atlantic, and a summer swelter in the desert Southwest with Phoenix baking into the 110s for the entire coming week. Smoke filling the air in East L.A. has been since Wednesday when a food warehouse caught fire. KABC's Monica DeYonda.
13: This warehouse stores about 85 million pounds of food. That is a ton, including meat, poultry, and bread products. That food, well, it's now starting to spoil, further complicating the situation on the ground. And once the firefight is over, only then will crews be able to remove and dispose of thousands of tons of spoiled food.
9: Governor Newsom declaring a state of emergency for the L.A. County area. 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
14: Here's the official forecast for tonight. Partly cloudy, 72. Tomorrow, showers and thunderstorms likely. Windy with gusts near 20 miles per hour, 82 the high. Tomorrow night, showers and thunderstorms continue down to 70. Tuesday, mostly sunny and 83. Partly cloudy heading into Tuesday night, our low 66. Sunshine for Wednesday and a high of 86 degrees. Wednesday night, partly cloudy, our low 68. Thursday, partly sunny, afternoon rain and 87. I'm Craig Allen on WGOW.
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18: 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Tonight, lesbians, strippers, and other ratings grabbers. I'm your announcer, James Copeland.
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20: Maine to Sacramento, this is weather for Sterling Every Damn Sunday night. I am meteorologist Dr. Dave Iser. Well, I hope all the dads listening to us had a very happy Father's Day, and may I be one of the first to wish you all a happy summer solstice, or in layman's terminology, a happy first day of summer. That's right, summer began officially in the wee small hours of the morning this past morning, and the weather map is in tune with the season. We've got sweltering heat in the southeast, despite the generally near average high temperatures in the upper 80s to middle 90s. We've got stifling humidity there, and that is going to make it feel very uncomfortably hot. In the meantime, a pair of cold fronts moving through a potent summertime air mass over the central and eastern U.S. maintains an organized thunderstorm complex, typical of a summer regimen, with a possibility of flash flooding in spots, with highs in the 70s commonplace near the storms. And those storms are going to be quite frequently hitting tomorrow in the I-95 highway complex. Other than that, everybody, happy summer. This is meteorologist Dr. Dave Iser with weather reports 6 and 36 past every hour, only right here on Sterling every damn Sunday night.

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0: This is why I told you I can't help you.
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3: We're going to be fake dating. There needs to be real kissing.
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3: What are we going to do, hold hands?
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5: No. He's looking now.
3: If we're going to convince anyone that we're hooking up, you can't blush whenever I come near you.
0: You're very sure of yourself.
1: What's wrong, Graham?
0: You said we needed practice.
3: Last week, you didn't even know her name. Sometimes people sneak up on you.
0: Oh my God, Justin's here.
3: Be cool. Watch the player, not the puck, Wellesley.
0: What the hell does that mean?
3: It means trust me.
8: You have to take a risk.
0: What are you afraid of?
3: What do you want, Wellesley?
0: It's scary telling the world something I'm not ready for it to know.
4: Come on, bro, get your head in it.
3: Why don't you tell me what you think the song's about?
0: Like being in love with someone who doesn't see you.
3: She's not my girlfriend.
1: But you clearly want her to be.
3: This is the part where I tell you all the things I want to do to you. Now, you can blush.
9: All right, this is one of the greatest movies ever made. It's a series, Amazon Prime series. Finally, Amazon has come through with something we want. It's called Off Campus. Now, I have secretly told many people to watch Off Campus because when it first came out, I'm like, oh my God, here's the deal. That was the trailer. I shared it with you just now. Walter Sterling, The Other Side. No, what is the show? Oh, yeah. Sterling Every Damn Sunday. It's Sterling Every Damn Sunday. Probably be a good idea for me to reinforce that with some marketing material. How about this?
10: Hey, hey, hey, hey, more nonsense, Sterling Every Damn Night.
9: 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Sterling on Sunday, every damn Sunday.

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1: Sunday night in America, coast to coast, WGAN Portland, KFBK Sacramento, dominant radio stations in every possible situation. Walter Sterling. Okay, listen. Off Campus is my dream college fantasy show. Super hot girls, all of whom commit lesbianism, just randomly. They're not even real lesbians. They're sort of Sarah Lawrence lesbians. I get all excited. Sarah Lawrence lesbians. And that means they're four-year lesbians. They wear all black. They smoke American spirits. And then they find a venture capitalist, an investment banker when they're about 24. They date for 18 months. They go to overpriced restaurants. They go to Bermuda, meet with the parents in Greenwich, Beverly Hills, Brentwood. And then they get married. And they get married for 18 years. The kids go to private schools. They go into those impossible to get into preschools. And then the kids go off to college and the two of them are sitting there drained. They look at each other and they're like, "What? Who are you? What?" And then they get a divorce. Then he imagines, because he's rich now, and his girl certified because he was married, that he's going to get Millie Alcock. He's going to get Jennifer Connelly. None of that happens. And I've just spelled out life for you. There's no need for you to do anything else. I've explained everything to you.
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1: Now, about Off Campus, This is a movie that stars nobody you know. Insanely hot girls who have large breasts. Somehow they cast everybody with a D cup in this movie. All of whom are like, their blouses are halfway down. Always, I never saw that in college. Every time I went into any situation in college, the women I saw in college, they had collars that went up real high like the Amish. They dressed like the Amish, except they did it in macrame. And they feigned the hippie look. Right? This is not those women. This is at an unnamed college, and they all have problems off campus. Nothing takes place in the school. Nothing takes place in the classroom. They're not studying. They're not struggling. They're playing guitar. And she, the girl with the big breasts and the beautiful face, she looks a lot like Brooke Shields. She falls in love with the hockey star. The hockey star falls in love with her. What does that mean? It means he has to keep his shirt off all of the time. They fall in love. They sleep around. They break up. They get back together. It doesn't matter. What matters are the visuals off campus. I would strongly suggest you see this. It's on Amazon Prime. You want to hear that? Yeah, let's hear that trailer again. You probably want to hear that again. Now that I've explained it, I think it'll do you even more good. Are you ready? Watch full video. We're getting there. This isn't a tight ship, you know. No.
2: Wellesley.
3: 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What's really going on?
4: 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Deal.
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5: This is why I told you I can't help you. 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
7: We're gonna be fake dating. There needs to be real kissing.
5: I just met you.
7: What are we gonna do, hold hands?
8: Can't you see I'm flirting?
9: Same, bro.
10: Pretend you like me.
11: Is he looking?
9: No. He's looking now.
7: If we're gonna convince anyone that we're hooking up, you can't blush whenever I come near you.
4: You're very sure of yourself.
5: What's wrong, Graham?
4: You said we needed practice.
7: Last week, you didn't even know her name. Sometimes people sneak up on you.
4: Oh my God, Justin's here.
7: Be cool. Watch the player on the puck, Wellesley.
4: What the hell does that mean?
7: It means trust me.
4: You have to take a risk. What are you afraid of?
7: What do you want, Wellesley?
4: It's scary telling the world something I'm not ready for it to know.
12: There's lesbians.
8: Come on, bro, get your head in it.
9: Why don't you tell me what you think the song's about?
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9: She's not my girlfriend.
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9: 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Now, you can blush.
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1: 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You can find out what it takes to become a Midnight Misfit, what you have to do to qualify, how much corned beef you have to eat, how annoyed you are by your relatives, by your in-laws. Is it come close to being as annoyed as I am by my in-laws that are constantly speaking? No, you don't understand. They're always speaking.
2: Hey, hey. Every damn night.
1: All right, the major UFO file drop number 3 from the federal government happened Friday and yesterday. Here's some of the more amazing things that have been reported over time about UFOs, abductees, putting secret chips inside of you.
17: When I was 15, I had an experience that I've struggled to explain ever since. It came to me like a dream, but it never felt like one. I remember waking up in a white room, lying on a table. I wasn't restrained, and strangely, I wasn't afraid. Everything felt calm, almost familiar. There was a being beside me, pale gray skin, a smooth, hairless head, and large, dark eyes. A classic description, the kind people always associate with grays. It was performing some kind of procedure on my right thigh. I watched as it inserted what looked like a small chip beneath the skin. Even then, I didn't feel panic. It was as if I somehow knew this being or trusted it. But as the procedure continued, a deep heat washed through my body. My heart started pounding harder and faster. I remember telling it that it was starting to hurt. The being paused almost in a clinical way and said that if it continued, my heart wouldn't be able to handle it. Whatever it planned to do next stopped right there. After that, it let me leave the room. I walked into the front section of what I can only describe as a craft. The space opened up into a wide viewing area with tall, sweeping windows. Almost floor-to-ceiling glass. In the center was a small control panel, dimly lit. Up close, the being's skin looked different from what I expected. Not dry or leathery, more like a smooth, wet sheen, but without actual moisture or beads of liquid. When I looked out through those massive windows, I realized we were flying. Below us were the lights of the city, laid out like a map at night. I remember thinking how incredible it looked, almost like riding high on a Ferris wheel. And then I recognized my own neighborhood, and then my house. The next moments are unclear. It felt like I somehow phased back down through the roof and walls, and then I woke up in my bed as if nothing had happened. For years, I tried to convince myself it was just a dream. But later that day, I checked the exact spot on my thigh where the being had inserted the chip, and there was a fresh scratch. Not enough to be proof, but enough to make me wonder. The memory has stayed with me ever since. I've always been afraid to tell anyone, and I still find myself wondering, why me? And if what I felt really was a chip, is it still there? After all this time, I still don't know what happened or why, but the
1: I think by now I would have had an MRI to see if there was a chip there, to see if it was still there. But yes, I bet it was still there. I bet you that is something that he has the rest of his life. Certainly something I would investigate personally. How about you? Coming up at midnight, East Coast, Dave Scott, expert on UFOs, will go over what has been dropped, what the official explanations are, all of the things that you and I care about. I'm Walter Sterling, and you're a midnight misfit. You don't belong here. You're not normal. Like me, we're left-handed, flat-footed. This is who we are. It's nothing to be ashamed of. This is just who we are.
18: Lesbians in space, space, space. The other side of midnight.
19: She actually never got married. She did, however, live in a log cabin with one of her very close friends, Amy. Many of the neighbors stated that they could see them, constantly in a never-ending warm embrace, which is just how good of friends they were. And it was even rumored that they would have sexual relations with each other, practicing for when they got husbands, I assume.
1: And why not? That's a perfect way to practice for men.

0: Pretty Woman Loving Woman's Only Dating Requirement. You had me at lesbian. Yeah, sometimes the bar really is that low because there's only one other lesbian in your area and it's that or die alone. So, pretty on point.
1: Yes, if there aren't enough lesbians in your area, you will die alone. Makes sense to me. Makes sense to me. Oh, it's Pride Month. My God, that's right. It's Pride Month. And I have a theory about Pride Month that's very unpopular. But first, I have to note that my daughter is bisexual. My middle daughter, my medium daughter, is bisexual. And love her. She's great. None of that's an issue for me, thank God. But I don't think the months and the holidays and the days help. There is a population of between 8 and 10% of the United States that is comprised of bisexuals and lesbians and gays. Okay, no problem. About half of the holidays we have are for bisexuals and gays. About half. I personally, and I feel this strongly, do not think that the parades help. I think the parades today are terrifying. For my kids, it looks like a really psycho Halloween that they're not going to want any part of. Stop the parades. It's not helping. Walter Sterling. Walter Sterling, every damn Sunday.
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5: 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Locals frequent it just for the fine dining. Yeah, a lot of men take their wives there or girlfriends and to propose. Yeah, it's a big deal. Dry-aged strip steaks. And pan-seared salmon. Shotgun Willie's in Denver. They don't mess around. They've got great T-bone steak burgers and shrimp Fernando. That's a bacon-wrapped, cheese-stuffed shrimp. I love that. That's a good idea. And last but not least, at number 5, the Gold Club in San Francisco. Legendary spot for weekday lunches, business lunches. Yeah. Formerly famous for its high-rated $5 fried chicken buffet. Yeah, they did fried chicken right. And I think that's great. Your gentlemen's clubs, delicious food, great times. From the champagne room, stuffed to the gills, I'm Velo Hool. Strippers on the loose, Sterling, every damn night.

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0: Well, there it is, the Knicks win. But the important thing is what was happening in the crowd.
1: Yeah, that's right. The first time in 57 years.
0: But and don't be fooled. There, that was a great team many times. Then it wasn't. But the important thing is what was going on in that celebrity crowd.
2: Sydney Sweeney is setting the record straight on Euphoria cast drama. The actress who plays Cassie Howard in the hit TV series tells Vanity in an article published June 9th, "We all grew up together on this show, so it's honestly crazy to watch how much social media and the press spin things." Speculation of cast drama came when Euphoria's third season was delayed in production. Season 3 was originally expected to begin filming in 2024, but was pushed back during SAG-AFTRA and WGA strikes, as well as reported script development delays. Sydney says she was in first position to HBO, which means her commitment to Euphoria contractually is above any other commitments. And speaking on the delay to film the show, she adds, "So the moment they say, hey, this is the first day of filming, I'm legally not allowed to do anything else, so my schedule doesn't affect the show. And so that was funny to watch everybody spin narratives on it. All of us were in first position, so it wasn't like any of our schedules were holding it up."
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0: With Walter Sterling driving across the country, Route 80. Somebody please explain to me about Route 80. I'll get to the celebrities in a second. Route 80 to me is a modern, well-paved, smooth as could be road. Please explain to me why is it is always being repaved. Right after the Delaware Water Gap going west, and then once you get into Ohio, it is endlessly being repaved. Ladies and gentlemen, the Roman roads in northern England, they're just fine, and they were built 2,000 years ago. No problems. The Route 80 is also just fine. Does not need to be repaved. The question comes up, who needs to make money pouring concrete? That is the job, right? It's pouring concrete. Who's making that money? Oh, I just don't get it. The road's fine. You drive an 18-wheeler. You're listening to Sterling every damn Sunday. Perhaps you could explain to me what they're doing. There's no need for those. And the delays are insane. And the delays can be on a Friday night, which is the last time you want it, a Saturday night. No, nobody needs this. We don't need this. It's crap. Stop it. Meanwhile, you go into urban centers, Cincinnati, Cleveland, Des Moines, and mile after mile of those roads, big potholes, terrifying potholes, car-destroying potholes, and they're not being touched. Yes, I'm very happy that the mayor of New York, his first action was to fill over 100 potholes. And that's great, except New York's unique. It is a mass transit city. Who needs the roads smoothed out? The rich people who own cars, who can take an Uber for two blocks and pay $22. That's who would like the roads smoothed out. Why did he focus all of his money on road repair for rich people? That's what it is. And then I have a deeper question for you. All of these supporters of the AOCs and the Mondavis, all the people who think the rich are bad, that the default position is rich or bad, all of them are buying lottery tickets. All of them.
4: Hey, hey, hey, hey, more nonsense, Sterling every damn night.
0: But about Sydney Sweeney. At the Knicks game, the big celebrities sit on the floor, a row of chairs on the floor, and then one back, big celebrities, and a back after that, well, still pretty big celebrities, comp for sure. First, I'd like to know who has the miserable job at any of those organizations when the star has fallen and they're not as vital anymore, a given star, who gets to call and say to them, you're not

0: going to sit on the floor anymore. We're not sitting you on the floor. Who makes that call? Oh, sure, it's fun to call them and say, hey, we're going to put you on the floor. Oh, great. Who has to call them and tell them, not this week, not anymore? Who gets to do that? But the other question is, who made the serious, serious mistake of putting Sydney Sweeney and her creepy boyfriend, Scooter Braun, a man over 40 calling himself Scooter, in the third row? Meanwhile, she jumps up. Anytime there's a score, she's jumping up in her tight tee and owns the crowd and owns the cameras. She owns it every time she stands up. And meanwhile, Ben Stiller, no one cares about Ben Stiller, and Timothy Chardonnay with his weird outfits. It's ridiculous. They're on the floor. Meanwhile, Sydney Sweeney, the biggest star of the moment, not forever, but of the moment, she should have been on the floor, because every time she jumped up and hers jumped up, that was a blessed event. A blessed event. Walter Sterling. Every damn Sunday night, I have a webpage. It's waltersterlingshow.com, and you can hear me all week. I'm on all night, every night. Many of you were very nice when I wasn't on every night in Philadelphia anymore. They wondered, where'd I go? Well, I'm here now. I'm here every Sunday night from 10 to 1, but I'm on all night on the East Coast from 1 a.m. to 5 a.m., and you can hear that at 77WABC. That's the app. 77WABC. 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
2: Detective!
3: Hey, Walter. On tonight's episode of Confessions of a Retired Detective, I'd like to talk a little bit about the mindset of summons cops. Now, having worked for the New York City Police Department for 20 years, there's all different types of cops that go into all different type of positions. Some guys want to stay on the street, enforce the law. Other guys want to become detectives. Other people take the civil service exams and rise through the ranks because they'd like to manage people. Then you got the summons cops. And in my humble opinion, most summons cops are antisocial. They're not really liked or respected in the locker room, because basically all they do is they come into work, they're like the Terminator. They get their book of summonses and they just drive around with their head in the sand and they pound everybody with parking and moving violations. And every NYPD precinct has a couple of these guys, and they're kind of protected because the commanding officer loves them because they're keeping the summons numbers up. Now, there is a quota system with the New York City Police Department, or at least there was. And in my time, you had to write a book of 25 parking tickets, 10 moving violations, and two of them had to be the red light tickets because those were the big ticket items. Anyway, with the summons guys, they're always stirring up controversy in the precinct because they're writing sanitation workers, bus drivers, school teachers, and these are working people, and they'll come back and they'll complain. There was one guy in my precinct that was so heartless. He pulled over a cop from our precinct coming into work, and the cop wasn't going to take a summons from this guy, and he told him to call the supervisor over, and the supervisor came over and looked at the summons guy and goes, "Are you out of your mind?" But the funny story about one of the summons guys in my precinct was, one day he came into the precinct early to get a haircut before work, and he parked his car in a fire hydrant. When he comes out after his haircut, he sees there's a meter maid, Department of Traffic Enforcement agent, putting a parking ticket on his car. He gets into an argument with the guy. And the guy says, "Listen, I don't know what to tell you. You're on a hydrant." He goes, "Yeah, but I got my parking permit in the window." He goes, "I don't care." Incensed, the guy calls for a supervisor. He demands a supervisor. So a Department of Traffic supervisor shows up, and then the NYPD sergeant shows up. And they're talking, and they go, "What do you expect us to do? He's parked on a fire hydrant. You're getting the ticket." The cop was so incensed, he goes, "Fine." He pulls the ticket out of the meter maid's hand, and when he threw his door open, he's on a busy street. He didn't look what was coming, which was a city bus, which knocked his door off the side of his car. So the bus stops, the door is off the side of the car, and the sergeant goes, "I don't know what to tell you, pal. Put the door in your car and bring it to Mako." He says, "But you're getting that ticket." For more behind-the-scenes NYPD stories, be sure to check out my new book, NYPD, Behind the Blue Wall of Silence, available on Amazon.
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2: Do you realize that because of you, this city is being overrun by baboons?
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4: It's Pride Month.

0: can see that the poor girl already seems thoroughly in love with me. And what she lacks in rank, she certainly makes up for in fortune.
1: Do you realize that because of you, this city is being overrun by baboons?
2: Coming up in minutes.
3: Well, isn't that the fault of the voters?
2: Dave Scott will have an update on all of the UFO files that were released yesterday and Friday.
4: Everyone is asking the same question. Well, what are they? Here to discuss it is Mike Barra, a UFO expert and author. You know, Mike, I'm not going to lie to you. I put my head in the sand on this. I feel like life here on Earth is complicated enough. Humans are complicated enough. Tell me, what if we learned with the Pentagon releasing some of these files that we didn't know before?
5: Well, I think the main thing we've learned, Lisa, is that, you know, all of us UFO geeks are not crazy, that there is something going on out there, and there's something that even the military can't explain. Some of these videos are quite extraordinary. Most of them probably have fairly prosaic explanations, but the reality is something strange is happening, and today's videos were some examples of that.
4: So you said something's going on. What is that something from your perspective?
5: Look, aliens have been here for a long time. They've been visiting us, especially since World War II. I think their curiosity has increased rather dramatically, and they are here to find out about us, to take something from us, to get something for themselves. I think that's definitely the agenda, and we have to figure out who they are, where they're from, and especially why they're here, and see what we can do about it. I mean, this is our planet, after all, last time I checked.
4: I mean, if they're watching, I come in peace. I mean no harm. don't come for me. You know, but Mike, a lot of times, you know, what we end up finding out is something that is in the ordinary. So walk us through what you've seen that would be considered extraordinary or unexplainable.
5: Well, I think, yeah, I mean, first of all, I can show you some NASA videos from the 1990s that are absolutely powered vehicles in low Earth orbit that cannot be explained by any technology that we admit that we have. As for today's dump, it's even more extraordinary because there's one especially called instant acceleration, which really shows an object that is just sort of hovering, not doing much of anything, and all of a sudden it just shoots off the screen. Now, even if that was a drone of some kind and it had some sort of super jet engine, it would have been destroyed by the inertia created by such a maneuver. So you look at that and you say to yourself, there are definitely technologies out there that we have not been told about, that we are not allowed to know about, and either they're ours or they're somebody else's. And if they're somebody else's, we should probably be concerned about that.
2: I don't know if we should be concerned. I don't know if any of this makes sense. Please note that all of the files that have been released, and Dave Scott coming up at midnight will have more about this, but please note that all the files that have been released say these are unidentified flying objects. They have met the definition of what the release was supposed to be. Military doesn't know what it is. Department of State doesn't know what it is. The government's federal department doesn't know what it is. Okay, so those are unidentified, just like we always thought they were unidentified. They have not released anything that they have identified. They've released the unidentified as promised, the UFOs as promised, but they have not released what's identified, what is explainable. All right, I'm Walter Sterling. I'm here every Sunday, East Coast time, from 10 p.m. to 1 a.m. on our favorite radio stations, KDKA, KMOX. Yes, KDKA should clear another hour. This is a three-hour show. Be like Steve Moore at KMOX. They air all 3 hours, responsible for enormous leaps in their ratings. Enormous leaps in their ratings. Sterling every damn Sunday.

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4: A better life with Dr. Sanjay Gupta.
5: Eating a healthy diet is not only good for you physically, it can also keep your brain sharp as you age. According to a new study out of China, people who most closely followed the MIND diet slowed aging in key structures inside their brains by more than 2 years. The MIND diet is a combination of the Mediterranean diet, which we talk a lot about, and the DASH diet, which stands for Dietary Approaches to Stop Hypertension. All three of these diets are similar, but the MIND diet puts more of an emphasis on berries, beans, leafy green vegetables, fish, poultry, whole grains, olive oil, and nuts. You're not going to eat foods with a lot of saturated fat. We're talking cheese, butter, red meat, or anything fried. You really don't have to eat like this 100% of the time. That's the key. Just do the best that you can. I'm Dr. Sanjay Gupta, helping you live a better life.
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0: Here's the official forecast for tonight. Partly cloudy, 72. Tomorrow, showers and thunderstorms likely. Windy with gusts near 20 miles per hour, 82 the high. Tomorrow night, showers and thunderstorms continue down to 70. Tuesday, mostly sunny and 83. Partly cloudy heading into Tuesday night, our low 66. Sunshine for Wednesday and a high of 86 degrees. Wednesday night, partly cloudy, our low 68. Thursday, partly sunny, afternoon rain and 87. I'm Craig Allen on WGOW.
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3: 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Front, and we just do not have the capacity to see them. But we do know one thing, that during the Apollo missions around and on the moon, the astronauts like Neil Armstrong, Buzz Aldrin, and many more actually admitted to having some sort of unearthly encounter with, could be UFOs, could be some sort of space junk, or whatever it may be. This has all come out with the recent tranches of UFO files that were released, and we've seen three of those go through. But for many people out there, including remote viewers, people who have had experiences with government officials, they do claim that there could be alien life forms on the moon. Now, what exactly are they doing there? We don't know. At least publicly, we do not. One theory is that they are there setting up a base or bases to try and keep an eye on what is happening on planet Earth. That way they don't have to fly millions upon millions of light years to get here when they have a station on the moon, and they could quickly fly into Earth's atmosphere and see what us humans are doing at any time. Now, this gets a little bit more interesting because Elizondo is somebody who claims to be in the know of these subjects, and every now and again he lets out an Easter egg on what is truly happening in the UFO world. Do I believe this one? I do believe there is some sort of possibility that we could have some sort of life form on the moon. Do we have any proof? No. No, we do not. And that's the problem with our field right now, is we get these outlandish claims of, like, people or men or aliens on the moon, and we cannot prove whether or not it is truly happening. This is something that we have to try and figure out. This is what the disclosure movement is all about. And after we keep pressing and pressing for questions, hopefully one day the government will allow us to actually have the answers to questions like this. These are the type of questions that need to be asked to push the disclosure movement forward. Whether or not the government of the United States releases it, that is a different story. Walter, it's always great to be on with you and the Midnight Misfits on Sterling every damn night. And one thing that I do want to mention before I go, you can find us at spacedoutradio.com, on YouTube, Spaced Out Radio, every major podcast network, including Spotify, iTunes, iHeartRadio. 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We will talk to you next time. Thank you, number one.
4: The people of Walmart.
5: Been a rash. Yeah, big rash that cannot be cured with ointment. Yes, it has to do with FedEx drivers stealing from Walmart in the middle of their deliveries. Well, a FedEx driver was pinched Wednesday after investigators say he carried out a months-long theft scheme targeting shipments bound for Walmart in Palm Beach County. Jose Angel Ruiz Colazo, 35 years old, taken into custody. Stole a lot of jewelry, some cell phones, and ear pod type things. And apparently he shipped them straight off to Cuba, to Cuba. You see, now we're in a place where you can communicate and send things back and forth with Cuba. $4,200 of missing stuff. Yeah, not good whatsoever. And diamond rings, the engagement rings, of course, at your neighborhood Walmart. You want to impress the lady or gentleman in your life. Are they them? I don't know. However this works these days. I'm confused. The diamond ring collection at your neighborhood Walmart is super, super cool. Detectives followed Ruiz Colazo as he continued his route. Investigators say he stopped at a FedEx distribution facility where he removed merchandise from the shipment and placed it into his personal vehicle before returning to Walmart with the remaining packages. Yeah, here's the deal. This feller, not that good at stealing from the FedEx truck. A lot of times these vehicles, and I'm surprised, by the way, that your neighborhood FedEx vehicle doesn't have cameras all over it. They're delivering a lot of stuff. When I do my shipments of expensive things, you know, like artichoke hearts, I ship off big boxes all wrapped up in bubble wrap of artichoke hearts. I expect them not to be stolen. Perhaps now we know why insurance keeps going up in costs. Because if you've gone and you shipped any item that has any value with the United States Parcel Service or Postal Service, whatever it's called these days, FedEx, UPS, you can buy some insurance to make sure the items, if they are stolen or disappear, that doggone it, you can get your money back. Well, those rates are not getting any cheaper, and yeah, Ruiz Colazo may be one of the big reasons why. FedEx people, I like them. This is like the second or third story like this we've had. Time to perhaps maybe do a better criminal background check. For the people of Walmart, I'm Velo Hool. Sterling, every damn night.
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13: A better life with Dr. Sanjay Gupta.
14: For decades, the prevailing wisdom for someone who's had a heart attack has been to put them on beta blockers for the rest of their life. But new research suggests that might not be necessary, and that the benefits of these medications probably taper off after a year or two. On the whole, and for the average person, beta blockers are very safe and very effective. But, as with any medication, they can come with a cost. A financial one, and also potential side effects. We're talking about things like fatigue, dizziness, dry mouth, dry eyes. I want to be clear when I say that you absolutely should talk to your doctor before starting or stopping any medication. Point is, if you're years out from a heart attack and you're in otherwise good health, you might want to ask your doctor about discontinuing beta blockers. You want to, of course, keep up a healthy lifestyle, diet, exercise, and sleep. I'm Dr. Sanjay Gupta, helping you live a better life.
15: Equal pay, opportunity, any job you want. There should be no barrier because of your sex. Of course. Absolutely. But I don't think that's the issue there. I believe she knows in her gut that Jake Bon Jovi never had to carry a thing. Between the nannies, the assistants, never had to carry a thing. Now, John, to his credit, did not really raise them with that attitude. He spends a lot of time in soup kitchens. He funds a lot of soup kitchens. He helps the homeless. He's a great guy. A great guy. But I don't think Jake's had to do a lot. And I think she's afraid to scare Jake off by asking him to carry the pack and play. Dad, is there anything more horrendous than having to lug the pack and play if it isn't having to put away the pack and play, having to unfold it or to fold it and make it actually right? Pack and plays are oddly heavy. Now, if you know, you know. I'm not going to sit here and waste time explaining to you what a pack and play is. But I can tell you this. The day I could get rid of the pack and play, the car seats, the high chairs, I took them all to the curb and left them there. And I was very happy to get rid of them. I was very tired of all that. But no, I believe there are certain things Dad should do. If he's there, she should have nothing in her hands except the baby. If she wants to carry the baby, you know, empowerment. If he wants to carry the baby and she wants to carry the stuff, okay. But I think his hands should be really full and has nothing to do with female empowerment. But I think that's the weird, twisted way she has justified the fact that he does nothing, that she carries everything. And that's her right. Well, yeah, it's your right, but it's his right not to be a prince. And I'm sure that's the issue there. I'm sure Jake Bon Jovi is a world-class prince. Not a bad guy. I didn't say that. But he has a princely worldview that things are done for him.
16: I'm like, I can also do it on my own.
17: Millie Bobby Brown is calling out this strange double standard. Less than a year after the Stranger Things star welcomed a baby with her husband, Jake Bon Jovi, she slammed online skeptics during a June 10th appearance on the Not Gonna Lie podcast, who claim that he doesn't help her out. While the pair's recent outings have seen Millie carrying most of the cargo while Jake walks alongside her hands free, the actress pointed out the double standard in the critiques that they've received.
16: People are like, your husband doesn't hold a single thing. And I'm like, because I'm 3 miles ahead. I have been planning this all night. We're all about empowering girls. And like, you got it. You don't need a man. But then when I'm like, okay, I can carry my own things, people are like, oh, where's your husband? And I'm like, I can also do it on my own.
17: And Millie also slammed fans who claim that Jake is not a good partner for her. She says, quote, nobody knows my husband. My husband is the most polite, sweet, will do anything for me. But he also knows I'm capable. As for if the actress plans to expand her family even more, she revealed,
16: hopefully one day that's in my future. But for me, adoption was always a part of my future. Adoption is love. Adoption is forever. And like, there's so many things that I have learned.
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0: How did I lose weight? And I did lean right here. I did. I love this stuff. Listen, Brickhouse Nutrition been with me for a long time. So chatting with Miles, I'm up at like 235. True story. 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I said, I got to lose some LBs, Miles. 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
9: From
6: from Maine to Sacramento. This is weather for Sterling every damn Sunday night. I am meteorologist Dr. Dave Iser. As heat lingers across the southern plains, it will expand westward early this week. And the combination of heat and dry conditions will fuel fire weather concerns across interior parts of the country and also across interior Alaska and the Four Corners region of the country. On this, the first day of summer across the northern hemisphere, Sacramento's forecast is in lockstep with the season, sunny and hot. Tomorrow's highs will be near 92, closer to 95 on Tuesday and

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1: We're going to Lady Lake, Florida, where in the drive-thru of a McDonald's, a Florida woman falls asleep behind the wheel of a car. 31 years old. When the cops show up, they knock on the window. She comes to. They search the car. They don't find anything but one empty airplane bottle of vodka. They were male cops, so they didn't completely search her. They put her in the cruiser. They took her downtown, and when they were booking her, they found an 8-pack of Deep Eddy vodka stuffed under her bra. You've seen women use their bra as a secret compartment. She had, well, correct the record, 7 Deep Eddy vodkas. It was an 8-pack. She had already drank one, and that's what they found in the floorboard of the car. I guess you could say she was busted. Florida story, we're going to unincorporated Marion County, where the sheriff's office was chasing a man at the wheel of an RV through Central Florida. There's nothing spectacular about this. He was kind of swerving around and people had called the cops on him. The funny part about this guy is when they show the RV, it is painted with Ohio State. Apparently he's a big Ohio State fan. I don't know what he's doing in Central Florida or whatever, but he has this big mural on the side of his RV and an homage to a college. Even if you went to that school, like how long ago was that you were at Ohio State? There's usually a pretty big age gap between college age and RV age. It's just weird. Hold my beer.
2: Wait. Hold my beer.
1: Hold my beer.
3: Hold my beer.
1: Our next Florida story. 34-year-old Florida woman goes to her teenage daughter's high school. They have a meeting with the vice principal, mom and daughter do. And on the way out, instead of going straight to the parking lot, they go swing by the cafeteria and they confront the bully themselves. Mom's wearing literal boxing gloves. And when the daughter gets in a fight with her bully, mom jumps in and starts throwing punches too, like she's Mike Tyson. Now they're separated pretty quickly and the cops show up and they say, why are you wearing boxing gloves?
4: The police report states that Riddle told school leaders the glove was super glued to her wrist and she couldn't remove it.
1: Right. The old super glued boxing gloves so you can beat up a child routine. Another one of those. Hold my beer.
2: Wait. Hold my beer.
1: Hold my beer.
3: Hold my beer.
1: For our next Florida story, we're going to Pompano Beach, Florida. A Florida woman has a beef with another Florida woman, and they agree to meet at a park, and they're going to settle it like Florida women. So one of them's waiting in her car in the parking lot, and when the other one comes walking up, she starts her car, puts it in drive, swerves, and tries to hit her rival. The rival dives out of the way, and then the car accidentally hits a grandma and her 9-year-old grandson. They're going to be okay. There was a broken leg. Grandma had to get some staples. But her defense is, no, I'm sorry, I hit the grandmother and the child. I was trying to hit someone else. Hold my beer.
2: Wait. Hold my beer.
1: Hold my beer.
3: Hold my beer.
1: For our next Florida story, we're going to the Tampa area, where a 66-year-old Florida woman in a suburb called Davenport. She's been a teacher over the years, but it's been a rough career. She's bounced around between 4 different elementary schools in the area and just got released again. The 66-year-old Florida woman had been fired for poor performance from each of the schools. And the person who fired her at each one of those schools received an envelope in the mail. And when they opened it up, there's a threatening letter containing a little bit of white powder. Everybody gets freaked out. They call the cops. They do a little research. They trace it back to her. She's just trying to get back at them for firing her. Gee, I wonder why she didn't work out as a teacher. She seems so stable. And not crazy.
2: Wait. Hold my beer.
1: Hold my beer.
3: Hold my beer.
1: For our next Florida story, we're going up to the panhandle. We're at Fort Walton Beach. On Wednesday, they pulled a guy over on a suspicion of DUI. So they go up. How many have you had? Do you have any Florida sauce in the car? And they look at the passenger. And this guy has a gigantic python that's wrapped around his neck and slithering between his arms. And it's huge. So the officers say, what's up with the big old snake? And the passenger in the car said, this is my emotional support animal. Now, from here, since this is Florida stories, you may think the snake goes crazy and kills all 4 of them and starts a new rampage like Anaconda Part 4 or something like that. But no, what happens is great news. The guy actually, the driver passes the sobriety test, passes the breathalyzer, and the cops take the snake out. And all 4 of them are holding this gigantic python and they take some pictures and they put it on Facebook and Twitter. And I guess that's what you do now if you're a cop. But that's sort of a happy ending for Florida stories, right? Hold my beer.
2: Hold my beer.
1: Hold my beer.
3: Hold my beer.
1: We have a repeat offender on Florida stories. We're going to Orange County. This is right outside of the Orlando area, where a Florida man who's been on Florida stories before

0: has been arrested again for impersonating a cop. He's the guy that puts the lights on his car and gets the decals, and then he gets the full uniform with the Batman utility belt. This guy can't stop impersonating cops. It's some sort of compulsion. It's like a fetish. It's like, you know, some guys are into feet, or some guys are really into gambling. This guy has to continue impersonating a cop. This is his jam. Here's what's different about it this time. He's impersonating a motorcycle cop, and he wasn't alone. He's got a little motorcycle gang of other guys who pretend to be cops too. There's like a whole society of these guys who love impersonating law enforcement. And so they all have their fake uniforms on that say like motor patrol unit or police. And since our Florida man here is not allowed to carry guns anymore, he does have a holster on, but it has one of these guns that shoots a chemical spray, like a mace gun. So it's not illegal for him to run around with the mace gun in his holster. He just wants to look like he has an actual gun on his hip. The problem is growing. Hold my beer.
1: Wait. Hold my beer. What?
0: Hold my beer.
2: Hold my beer. What is it?
0: In Delray Beach. Walking on the outskirts of downtown, and you hear a little noise from the storm drain, and sounds like a lady screaming for help. So you go run over there. Sure enough, you look down in the storm drain. There's a lady. Here's the Florida catch. She's not wearing any clothes.
3: 911, do you have an emergency?
4: Hi, yes. There's somebody stuck in a sewer over here on Atlantic. How did she get in there? I'm not sure. I don't know. She was just screaming. What? No, she ain't hurt. She just don't got on no clothes.
0: All right, so the cops, firemen, whatever, they show up. They open the storm drain. They put down a ladder. They get her out. So she says she took off her clothes and went swimming. And then there was a little doorway in the canal where she was swimming. First off, you're not supposed to be swimming in that canal. So she goes behind the doorway, and then she goes into another little culvert, and then she goes into a storm drain, and then she's just shimmying through these little 36-inch pipes under the city, and she pops out in the storm drain, and she says she's been down there for 3 weeks.
5: It's kind of hard to believe. Obviously, you need food, you need water.
0: So the cops call it in, and sure enough, her live-in boyfriend reported her as missing 3 weeks ago. And I know what you're thinking. I'm thinking it, too. I thought maybe she was living with the Ninja Turtles. They just ordered some pizza. Did some karate, play with nunchucks.
1: Wait. Hold my beer. What?
2: Hold my beer.
6: Hold my beer. What is it?
0: Florida Stories is produced by Spring Rock. I'm James Parker, and this is Florida Stories.
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I'm smutty book author Thea Landon, and here's an excerpt from my book, Flight of the Dragon Queen. Alizira turned toward me, placing her hands on my chest. You're not upset? No, why would I be? With one finger, I tilted her chin upward to meet my gaze, the moonlight reflected in her emerald eyes. Regardless, if this is all part of who you are, then I look forward to everything you're willing to share with me. Her eyes closed as I leaned down. I brushed my lips across hers with the faintest of touches, afraid if I pushed too far, she'd be summoned away again. No one appeared to interrupt us, and the gentle gesture paved the way for a more zealous kiss. She slid her palms over my shoulders, locking her fingers behind me, and her lips parted to welcome me inside. The sweet taste of honeyed wine on her tongue drove me wild with desire. I tightened my grasp on her waist, pressing her body to mine. As I explored her luscious mouth, I threaded my free hand through her thick curls. When I grazed the bare skin at the base of her neck, she shuddered. "Stay with me tonight," she purred against me in between kisses. "I want to be with you." My heart thudded until I thought it might explode. I couldn't believe what I'd heard. "Are you sure? We haven't known each other for very long, and I don't want you to think I know all I need to know about you, Caleb." Her fists knotted in the collar of my shirt, and her hips rolled toward me. And when I shivered in the corner of my cold, terrible cell, thoughts of you kept me warm. I imagined what it would be like to be safe in your arms, to feel your body touching mine. She traced the edge of the shirt, her fingertips leaving a blazing trail across my skin. And I wondered if you thought the same things about me. Her words aroused all sorts of provocative memories. I did. Believe me, I did. I took her hand and kissed the top of it. I suppose it's in poor taste to refuse a queen's invitation in her own castle. Alizira tossed her head back and laughed, a wide grin spreading over her face. "Let's go inside. The view from the balcony will be even more spectacular at sunrise." A jumble of feelings, from disbelief to red-hot lust, clouded my mind as I followed her back through the doors. Inside her chambers, she used an iron rod to stoke the embers inside a fireplace. Once she had rekindled the flames, she walked the perimeter of the room, extinguishing all the lamps hanging from the walls. When the last of the light came from the dancing fire, she stood in front of it and beckoned to me. I walked slowly, taking in the sight of her exaggerated hourglass figure silhouetted against the orange blaze. Alizira reached for the bottom of my shirt and gave it a yank. Grateful the darkness camouflaged some of my nervous blushing, I pulled off the lightweight garment and let it flutter away. Before it hit the floor, she swanned back into my arms and guided me down for another kiss. The heat emanating from the hearth mingled with the fervor building between us. As her chest flattened against me, the plush fabric of her dress rubbed across my bare skin, teasing me with what lay beneath. Without relinquishing control of her lips, I skimmed my palms over the swell of her hips, drawing them up her sides and to the front of her body. Pliant flesh bulged over the top of her snug bodice, begging for attention. I cupped it through the thick velvet, and a soft moan escaped from her mouth into mine. She steered me toward the ties holding her bodice in place.
I unfastened the knot, and the weight of her chest helped me loosen the laces. Dipping my hands inside the open flaps, I slid the gown off her shoulders. She pulled away to slip her arms out of the sleeves, and the dress cascaded off her body. Carefully, she stepped out of the burgundy puddle, removing her embroidered slippers as she did so. The roaring blaze in the fireplace bathed her in an ethereal glow, exposing every inch of her to me. Oh my, I think I'd better stop here for tonight, but you can always have more. That was an excerpt from my book, Flight of the Dragon Queen, which is available at Amazon. I'm smutty book author Thea Landon, for Sterling, every damn night.

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1: 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Operations Frank Canal. 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Sean Walsh. Andrew Torres. Voice actors James Parker. James Copeland. That's me. Randy Thomas. Charlie Van Dyke. Charles Van Sant. Robert Clotworthy. Peter Thiel. Erotic Thrills Thea Landon. Class Act Jill Brooke. Baked Goods Steve and Selena JB Bakery. Skullduggery Vic Ferrari. Blessings Father James Drucker. 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Long-suffering executives David Yagaroff and Greg Stalker. 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
5: America in the Morning continues. I'm John Trout. A massive fire in Los Angeles has been burning for days, now causing big issues for the nation's second largest city. Correspondent Katie Clark reports.
6: Last Wednesday, a massive warehouse fire started near downtown Los Angeles in Boyle Heights when workers were on the roof testing the solar panels at Lineage Logistics, a 500,000-square-foot building. The fire's been burning steadily since then, with a huge plume of smoke visible throughout the greater Los Angeles area, prompting a particle pollution advisory. The cold storage facility holds 85 million pounds of food. Los Angeles Fire Department Chief Jamie Moore speaking on KNBC-TV Los Angeles.
7: There's a lot of meat products in there. Chicken, fish, pork, and beef to spoil. So that's going to create a hazard in itself. So once we get this fire put out, the challenge that we have before us is the removal of all that product.
6: On KABC-TV Los Angeles, Jamie Moore says it's very hazardous for firefighters.
7: But if you can only imagine 3,000 gallons of water at 8.4 pounds per gallon, it's pounding on that roof.
6: Los Angeles Mayor Karen Bass and Governor Gavin Newsom have both issued states of emergency to direct resources to increase support to firefighters and to the public. A Chinook firefighting helicopter was seen doing water drops on the building. Nearby neighbors are dealing with the ongoing activity. Speaking on KABC-TV Los Angeles.
8: They've been giving us hope. They've been talking to us. I've been out here. They come and talk to us. They say there's progress going on, but I mean, it keeps going back on.
6: I'm Katie Clark.
5: Three adults are dead after a small air crash craft at a community park in Bowie, Maryland over the weekend. The Maryland State Police report the plane crashed in a wooded area. It had departed a small airport in Ocean City, New Jersey, and was heading to the Montgomery County Air Park north of Washington, D.C. when it crashed. The victims included the pilot and two passengers. Authorities are expected to release more details later today. The television networks appear to have received more than they bargained for when it came to the NHL and NBA finals. Significant numbers of basketball and hockey fans turned in to view the culmination of their sports this year. Correspondent Gethin Coolball reports.
9: The New York Knicks' 94-90 victory over the San Antonio Spurs to capture their first NBA title in 53 years averaged 24.5 million viewers on ABC and ESPN, making it the most watched Game 5 since 1998. The audience peaked at 33 million. The finals averaged 20.6 million, according to Nielsen, the highest since ABC and ESPN started carrying it in 2003. In hockey, the NHL says the Stanley Cup playoffs were the most watched on record in the U.S. with an average of 1.8 million viewers. That's an increase of 68% over last year. I'm Gethin Coolball.
5: President Trump weighed in on the future of the Prime Minister of the United Kingdom, saying that Keir Starmer will tender his resignation as soon as today. Trump posted on Truth Social that Starmer will step down and criticized his political party, saying ineffective policymaking would be behind his political demise. The BBC is reporting that Starmer has been abandoned by many within his own party and could face a leadership challenge within his Labour Party that could set the stage for his exit. If Starmer does step aside, the UK would see the country appoint its seventh leader in a decade. America in the Morning continues. SpaceX agrees to acquire an AI coding startup that will write rocket code on the fly and can reason on its own. The new old tech guy, Chuck Palm, has that story.
10: Just 6 days after its blockbuster IPO, SpaceX wrote a $60 billion check, not for rockets and not for satellites, but for a software tool that writes code. SpaceX's acquisition of Cursor, an AI coding assistant from a startup called AnySphere, is the largest venture capital-based acquisition in history. All stock deals closed this quarter. You might ask, why does a rocket company need an AI that writes software? Because rocket software isn't like regular software. Every line that steers a Starship during re-entry and every routine monitoring a Falcon 9 sensor in those final countdown seconds are decisions that happen faster than any human can review. And Cursor's AI doesn't just autocomplete. It reasons through problems, catches anomalies before they compound, and generates tests. SpaceX will deploy Cursor across Starlink ground systems and Starship development, the most complex software operation outside the U.S. defense sector. In a business where one undetected bug can mean a failed mission, those life-saving seconds matter. 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I'm Chuck Palm.
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11: After nearly blowing a six-shot lead on Sunday, Wyndham Clark held on to win his second career U.S. Open by just one stroke over Sam Burns at 4 under par. Clark led the field at the end of all four rounds, becoming the ninth golfer in the tournament's history to lead wire to wire. He also faced heckling from fans who wanted to see his playing partner, the number one golfer in the world, Scottie Scheffler, complete a career Grand Slam. Clark spoke about it after the match.
12: Man, they definitely didn't want me to win. It's pretty rare in an open championship or a major to have fans kind of boo against your shots or cheer for bad shots. That was tough.
11: Scheffler, by the way, finished in fourth. Sunday Night Baseball on Peacock featured two NL East rivals, the Mets in Philadelphia, to take on the Phillies. And one night after hitting for the cycle, Bryce Harper added another three hits, including his 17th home run of the season.
13: And Bryce lights that up. Right field, on the line and gone.
11: The call on Peacock. And one night after clubbing three home runs, Kyle Schwarber hit his league-leading 29th as the Phils won 6-2. In World Cup action, Cape Verde has become the talk of the tournament. Last week, they stunned powerhouse Spain in a scoreless draw, and on Sunday, tied Uruguay 2-2. They now stand an excellent chance of reaching the knockout round. Cape Verde only has about 2.5 miles of landmass and is the third smallest nation to qualify for the World Cup. And that's your look at sports.
5: Thank you, John. It's 7 till. AC/DC hits the concert stage again when America in the Morning continues after these messages.
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5: It's 5 till. America in the Morning continues. He was a legendary Hollywood TV show director who was known as the master of the sitcom and the face behind such shows as Cheers, Friends, and Will and Grace. Correspondent Donna Warder reports on the death of TV director James Burrows.
16: Director James Burrows has died at age 85. Burrows was the director behind Cheers, Sometimes You Wanna Go Where, Taxi, Will and Grace, and Friends. I'll be there for you. Burrows' family confirmed his death to People magazine, saying he passed away peacefully on Friday. He got his start in television in 1974, directing episodes of The Mary Tyler Moore Show, The Bob Newhart Show, and Laverne and Shirley.
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16: Burrows co-created Cheers, directing most of the episodes and all 246 episodes of Will and Grace.
18: Why do we have to sit with all the weirdos?
19: 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It's family style.
20: Yeah, it's family style. Later the waiters come over and tell you what a disappointment you are to them.
16: Director James Burrows, dead at 85. I'm Donna Warder.
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21: With plenty of warm days left in the summer, music fans can still find a major concert tour on the schedule. Ariana Grande just kicked off the Eternal Sunshine Tour this month, with performances continuing through September. I need somebody to body. BTS is back with specialty Oreos and events around the globe. Fresh off winning Artist of the Year at the American Music Awards, this breakthrough K-pop band is currently on their Ara Wrong World Tour through next spring. I'd risk it all for you. Other major music stars already on tour this summer include Bruno Mars, Post Malone, Olivia Dean, and Zach Bryan, all playing through October. I'm in love with the shape of you. Ed Sheeran is currently performing on the Loop Tour, which goes through November before heading overseas. And classic rock is back with new tours in July from AC/DC, Motley Crue, and Bon Jovi. Finally, Olivia Rodrigo's The Unraveled Tour kicks off in September and runs into next spring. Similarly, the North American leg of Doja Cat's tour movie World kicks off in October and runs through December. I'm Kevin Carr.
5: America in the Morning for Monday, June 22nd, 2026 is produced by Jeff McKay and Tom Cusick. I'm John Trout. This is Westwood One.
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25: From ABC News, I'm Brian Clark. The Downing Street merry-go-round continues to turn after embattled UK Prime Minister Keir Starmer announced that he is stepping down over questions over who should lead the Labour Party.
26: I have heard the answer of my parliamentary party to that question. And I accept that answer with good grace.
25: He says he'll stay on until his successor's chosen. He said nominations for leadership are going to open July 9th. In Switzerland, Iran's foreign minister said there was progress in talks with the U.S. even after they were almost derailed Sunday, says ABC's Karen Hua.
27: Renewed Israeli attacks prompted Iran to once again threaten to close the Strait of Hormuz. President Trump then lashing out yesterday, warning Iran, you close it and you won't have a country. You won't even make it back to your expletive country, adding that he would, quote, blow the expletive out of them should the strait be closed.
25: Before the talks began, Vice President J.D. Vance said the two countries were at a crossroads.
28: Can we turn over a new leaf? Can we change relations in the Middle East permanently? Or do we go back to doing things the old way, which is not our preference, but is certainly very much something that can happen.
25: Severe weather having an impact on millions of people in all different forms.
29: On the outskirts of Salt Lake City.
30: That's way closer than anybody wants it to be.
29: Wildfires forced evacuations.
30: We're all packed up, ready to go, just in case we get the order.
29: At the same time in Mississippi.
31: I have never seen the water come up this quick, this high.
29: And somewhere in between. Tornadoes threaten lives in the Great Plains and Upper Midwest. Today, the severe weather threat shifts to the I-95 corridor, with a risk of severe thunderstorms from Philadelphia to Raleigh, North Carolina. Jim Ryan, ABC News.
25: President Trump said work would begin immediately to repair the peeling lining at the reflecting pool, which has been plagued by algae. He blamed vandalism. 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
32: Here's the official forecast. Showers and thunderstorms likely today. It's going to be windy. Gusts could reach 20 miles per hour and a high of 82. Tonight, showers and thunderstorms continue. 70 the low. Mostly sunny tomorrow. 83 for a high. Tuesday night, partly cloudy. 66 degrees. Sunny and 86 heading into Wednesday. Wednesday night, partly cloudy, down to 68. Thursday, partly sunny. Afternoon rain and thunderstorms and 87 degrees. I'm Greg Allen on WGOW.
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0: This is what happens. You talk about crunchy granola sweet, huh? You say California Democrat. There's Ro Khanna for you, emptying out his bag of nuts on somebody's podcast yesterday. Maybe these podcasts do form a particular nexus for us because they're on their game. When they sit down, you know, with George Snuffleupagus on the Today Show or on This Week or Face the Nation, whatever, they're much more buttoned up. There's more people in their ear saying, don't say this, do say that, say it this way, don't say it that way. Well, with the exception of Lindsey Graham, who apparently is just out there having, you know, mental breakdowns on TV. But they go on these podcasts and they seem to be of the idea that nobody else is going to see it except for the half a dozen housebound agoraphobes that download the podcast. 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And if you go there, that's the easiest place to get them, but I would suggest subscribing through whatever distributor you want, whether it be Spotify or Apple Podcasts, Deezer, Spreaker, Shrieker, all the different folks. I believe both Odyssey and iHeart distribute our podcasts, even though they both summarily showed me the door. It doesn't cost them anything now. I'm not hitting their insurance premiums. So it's easy now. Oh, sure. Now it's easy to, we'll send your podcast out there. Don't ask us for a paycheck at the end of the week, though, pal. But however you want to do it, go on there and pick the distribution network, and then you'll find out when the podcasts go live at the corner of each day at the end of work and day. We've got business to do today. Virginia's General Assembly is going to hammer everyone with taxes in the bait-and-switch drug deal that was the state budget. I'll explain what I mean by that in a little bit, but we'll have special guests on that as well. And the fires burning in Utah and Colorado under a red flag warning, all of that going on. And I think the festivities are still going on in Fairbanks for the endless summer. No Beach Boys left for it, but the endless sun. High-level negotiations between the U.S. and Iran have wrapped up, mediators said. Pakistan and Qatar issued a statement saying that good progress was made. Ismail Baghai, foreign ministry spokesperson, said the same thing. As a matter of fact, Abbas Araghchi, the foreign minister himself, retweeted that same information. Meanwhile, oil shipments through the Strait of Hormuz have returned to normal levels, according to Energy Secretary Chris Wright on This Week at ABC News over the weekend. CBS had Lindsey Graham, who was having some sort of meltdown and decided to lay his neoconism out on the table for all to see, saying he spent 4.5 hours with President Trump on Friday and then said the deal is going to fall apart and then we can get to send our army in there and occupy the Strait of Hormuz. People caught vandalizing the Lincoln Memorial will face a full prosecution, according to U.S. Attorney for the District, Jeanine Pirro. Citations for vandalism have been issued, she said, but that even minor crimes must be prosecuted to keep the U.S. Capitol safe. Italian Prime Minister Giorgia Meloni is pushing back on allegations that she begged President Trump for a photograph last week at the G7. She also says that disputes over NATO, the war in Iran, and tariffs have pressed their relations to the breaking point, saying that the president treats allies with less respect than adversaries. In England, they're about to have their 7th prime minister in the last 10 years. British Prime Minister Keir Starmer said he is stepping down as the head of the majority Labour Party in Parliament. He said he'll remain caretaker prime minister until Labour's membership can pick a new leader. He's been in office since July of 2024. Lawyer backed by the U.S. and very wealthy in Colombia has won the presidential runoff. Abelardo de la Espriella, 49.65% of the vote, with 99% of the votes that were allowed to be cast in. And dry, windy conditions have set an iron fire that has led to the evacuation of Eureka, Utah. The confetti will have barely settled, and the smell of expended fireworks will still be wafting through the air as we head to Las Vegas to kick off the next 250 years of life, liberty, and the pursuit of happiness at Freedom Fest. We are headed out there to visit with some of the great free thinkers in the world. You can find out more, plus get tickets to join us there at freedomfest.com. 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And one of my favorite parts is the Anthem Film Festival. Joanne Skousen told us,
1: 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Great. And it starts with a great film called Fulfilling the Promise that talks about the Declaration of Independence.
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0: President Trump calls corporate media fake news and the enemy of the people. Is he right? It's Brandon Lewis. According to recent surveys, only 3.4% of journalists are Republican. 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

0: 31 years. And it stunned me to think about that. You know, that's classic rock now. And I want to thank Kareem in the research department at First Thing Today by Joe Thomas. Found a website that actually tracks movies by ticket sales. Now, it's overall, but I want to, I did a quick back of the napkin calculation, $312 million globally for Toy Story 5, a film in a series that began when, well, or is now presented to the grandchildren of the children who went to see it the first time. And think about that a second. We've watched an entire generation age and have their own children. Dear friend of my wife's, well, of mine too, took her grandkids to see Toy Story 5 over the weekend. Took her kid, and you know, 31 years ago, to go see Toy Story, well, no number needed. But $312 million taken in, done by the average $16 a ticket. I know some cities it's, you know, 20-something dollars a ticket. But just back of the napkin scratching, that's about 19 million tickets sold globally. For perspective, the biggest ticket sales ever, not including Chinese movies, because apparently Chinese movies sell like crazy, probably because you have to go. But Avengers Endgame, the most tickets sold globally by any of our American franchises, 430 million tickets sold. For perspective, Titanic, 400 million tickets sold. Star Wars, 338. And for the Codgers, Gone with the Wind sold 285 tickets globally. The Ten Commandments, 262. The Sound of Music, 283 million tickets sold globally. But I appreciate that because I hate these numbers games. Oh, it made $312 million. Yeah, you're charging like five times as much per ticket as you did when Toy Story 1 came out. But I guess they got to do these before Tom Hanks and Tim Allen become too old. It's the joy of these animated franchises now. You can just keep cranking them out. It doesn't matter if you have to wheel the voice actors into the studio from the home. It's okay, Tim. Put the applesauce down now and say, to infinity and beyond. And, you know, it is the derivation. First off, the most amazing thing to me is they've just discovered technology. And I pointed this out to the earlier seating. I only had one child. I was only qualified for Father's Day by one when the first Toy Story came out. I've had, my youngest child is 26. And she wasn't even alive when Toy Story was, I think she wasn't even alive when Toy Story 2 came out. And so entire generations have come and gone. And my son, who was two, when Toy Story came out, when he first saw it, we had a leap pad. He had ABC Mouse or whatever. We had computer software games or learning games, reading games, things like that. We sat with him. He sat in our lap, and we did them together, and then we went off and played with blocks. But they're just now, 31 years into the franchise, realizing that kids are spending too much time on their computers. Now, what would have been an interesting turn in this film is if they, you know, the kid was subjected to Chi-Com propaganda against the parents. You show me a movie where, you know, the technology, the kid all of a sudden gets, starts saying, mommy and daddy don't understand you, do they? Talk to your teachers if you feel different. Mommy and daddy want to harm you. Mommy and daddy aren't letting you do the things you want to do. Now that's a movie I want to see. Show me that. Maybe we'll wait for Angel Studios to do that one. That's the real Toy Story. You know, for every leftist that protested Barbie's curvaceousness, where's the protestation for the little Maoist gender bending conformists? But enough about pop culture for the moment. It just struck me that they're finally getting technology. They finally did a movie. We have five of these movies, and this is the first one that somebody thought to say, hey, maybe we should warn parents about screen time. You know, thank you very much for joining the rest of the party, pal. John. Anyway. The bread and circuses notwithstanding. In the Middle East, we've discovered something interesting that President Trump and Vice President Vance, Secretary Rubio, have apparently been negotiating with the elected representatives of the Iranian people, not the Ayatollah. Because the Revolutionary Guard militia that's the Ayatollah and the Secretariat of Experts, the clerics, private army, is out there saying, we don't have any peace deal. Well, I don't understand any memorandum of understanding. Bring it on. We'll be... Just like every third world dictatorship, you've got the El Presidente, in this case it's the Ayatollah, and his private army versus the elected representatives of their people who, for weal or woe, have chosen this Mahmoud Prajikian as their president. That's apparently who we've been dealing with, and now the Strait of Hormuz is open and the oil prices are already, I mean, gas prices already coming down. And this is why you're watching freakouts from guys like Chuck Schumer saying, oh, we didn't give him permission to end this war. You were 2 weeks ago complaining that you never gave him permission to start the war. And now they want to restart the war because they want the gasoline prices to go back up for the midterms. Because they're afraid, very much so, that if the gas prices keep coming down, by the time the midterms get here, you'll be pro-Trump again.
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0: today. That is by New York State code now. You can no longer, it's not Father's, it's non-gestating person's day. So I hope you enjoyed it and you had a wonderful weekend of celebrating your non-gestation there. Sorry, thanks for playing, though. I'm waiting. This is a real story out of New York Friday, because everything is perfect in the Empire State. That they now have passed legislation taking the words father and mother out of the family court code, by the way. So if there's a place you don't want the words mother or father, it's in family court, and replaced it with gestating persons and non-gestating persons. And I'm waiting for the first lawsuit that will be filed under the, you know, NAACP or ACLU or the Southern Poverty Law Center, who's probably sleeping with one of the New York State legislators that passed this, judging by what we've learned about Southern Poverty Law Center so far. But, you know, they'll file a lawsuit on behalf of some trans man who works as, you know, doing drag queen story time hours at local public libraries and elementary schools, insisting that he's been diminished as a person by being referred to as non-gestating, and he wants to be considered just as likely to gestate as anyone else in New York. You know it's coming. You know it's coming. And just bracing you for it. Our friend James, you know, he's coming along to tell us how gold and silver are greeting this day. Oil prices are plummeting. James, how is that treating gold? Good morning. I hope you had a wonderful non-gestating person's day yesterday.
13: Yeah, no gestation for me yesterday.
0: What's the old joke? Somebody, it was Joan Rivers or somebody, said that years ago on, I think it was on The Tonight Show, she said if men were responsible for having babies, the human race would never have made it out of the first generation, which is probably true. It's not a high pain threshold amongst us non-gestating persons. But anyway, I hope you had a great weekend.
13: Yeah, absolutely. It was very nice, and it's good to see gold and silver are feeling good this morning as well. Gold is up about 1.3%, up $55 to $4,211. Silver up even stronger, up 2.5%, which is $1.55 in the green today, to $66.45. So great to see silver bouncing off of support there that we've seen it test a couple times now, which is great.
0: Do you know if you had a busy weekend online at jcsgold.com? I know that your Mondays are usually full of fulfilling all the orders that came in over the weekend.
13: Yeah, Mondays usually are pretty busy with online orders, and it looks that way today. You know, is just like every other Monday. A lot of people are taking advantage of, especially if we have a nice little dip like we did on Friday. You know, if cheaper prices going into the weekend, a lot of people really do take advantage of that discount in silver, which is great.
0: Yeah, feeling good on a Monday then. And please don't just take my word for it. This is why I suggest you call a family business that's been in this business since 1961 in a volatile marketplace. If you've survived that long, you know a thing or three about gold and silver and the markets and ways to invest in it and ways to have fun with it as well. At 434-979-COIN, that's 2646. Call them after 10 Eastern, or just go online and look now at jcsgold.com. You have a great Monday morning, James.
13: Thanks, Joe. You too.
0: 434-882-4217. Lindsey Graham. I was talking about, you know, what does a neocon sound like, look like? So Margaret Brennan had him on CBS Face the Nation.

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1: With President Trump Friday. Here's what I think will happen next. If this deal fails, President Trump is going to take the Strait of Hormuz over by force. The United States will control the Strait of Hormuz, will charge a fee for all those who go through to pay for the operation, and we're going to expand the Abraham Accords in calendar year 2026. We're going to get Saudi Arabia to join the Abraham Accords,
2: and at this point, I've lost him completely. I mean, he's talking about seven different things at the same time. It's like trying to follow the thought patterns of a cocker spaniel. And I understand when the lights go on of these things, but you'd think somebody as seasoned as Senator Lindsey Graham wouldn't get flummoxed by the bright lights of the big city. There he was. I mean, he's just throwing platitudes out there. I don't think it's going to succeed. $300 billion can't build Bupkis. Thanks for playing, Lindsey. And I understand to a degree, brothers running for re-election. And he's probably got his campaign manager in one ear and his chief of staff, who was installed by the Republican Party, in his other ear. And most of these guys who are hearing, you were hearing from Cotton and Tilly, they haven't seen the deal any more than you and I have. We've seen the 14 points. They see $300 billion coming from a coalition of people. Now, I even read that. I don't know what they're talking about in here. It says a group's going to pay in. All right, so it rebuild. As if we didn't rebuild Atlanta on our way, once Sherman had burned it down. The only country we didn't rebuild after World War II was Germany, because they were like, let us do this. Well, actually, the part of Germany that Russia didn't take over, Russia, when we found out when the wall fell, Russia really hadn't done all that much to rebuild East Germany. To be fair, the United Germany hasn't done much to rebuild East Germany either. But, everybody needs rednecks. And in Germany, it's the old East Germans that fill that role. They have everything except NASCAR racing, really. Sweet tea. But I don't get, this is just more people saying, hey, pay attention to me for a few minutes and we'll talk about this deal. We're trying to end a war that Thomas Jefferson himself 240 years ago said probably needs to be waged. If we can get Iran to move to the table of grown-ups and stop living by this idea that, something that Muhammad said 1,000 years ago.
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1: President Trump calls corporate media fake news and the enemy of the people. Is he right? 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

0: If you're catching a theme here, we're just finding all the Pride Month songs that mention the name Joe. This morning, 434-882-4217 is our phone number as we lay out the things that happened since last we spoke and give you our analysis of it and agree or disagree. We don't screen, and if you disagree, that is cool because that's where the good stuff comes from. The Bill of Rights still to this day is defending our rights to speak freely, to gather with those we choose to gather with, to defend ourselves with the armaments of our choice, to be kept private from government searches and seizures, to own private property. Granted, the authoritarian state that Patrick Henry was afraid of has found that if they can bankrupt you in the process of defending yourself, that's a win. But we have some great organizations like the Alliance Defending Freedom and the Founding Freedoms Legal Center and Pacific Legal Foundation, Rutherford Institute, all these institutes and legal firms that will pro bono thanks to the support of people like you and the Helena Rubinstein Foundation. No, seriously, because folks contribute to these legal defense funds, you're able to take your case when the authoritarian state and their hot and cold running lawyers show up. They know how to get in front of the Supreme Court, make a good argument, and walk away with a win. Ask the bakers in Colorado, ask the football coach, ask the realtor here in Virginia. You can get wins. You can get wins. I want to go back to Ro Khanna. Because, it's been a few minutes since we talked about Ro Khanna. Ro Khanna got on TV, as it is, you know, that's what these elected officials do. This is their job, get on TV. And, no, actually, this was a podcast. This wasn't TV. He was saying this on a podcast because he figured nobody else would hear him say dumbass stuff like this.
1: For 5% tax, one time, on Elon Musk, you could have universal child care in America, $10 a day, 5%, and he wouldn't even miss it because the market would grow by 15% and his wealth would still grow.
0: There's so much in here. And we've only just scratched the surface because first I was pointing out who the hell is getting $10 a day to do child care. We don't even pay $10 an hour to the people who are doing child care for us. So I don't know where Ro Khanna is getting his facts from or his figures. But daycare, child care is more than $10 a day. Secondly, I'd like to point out, thank you, Ro, for pointing out why a wealth tax on somebody like Elon Musk is dumb, because it only nets you something like $10 a day, and that's presuming the government doesn't take its usual vig of 30 to 40%. So it's more like $6 a day, with $4 going to the federal bureaucracy that must be paid. And lastly, he is waving the flag of this new version of the old revolution. The permanent servitude class that now is just slightly less dark brown than the last permanent servitude class that the Democrats supported so vehemently back in 1835. So hell-bent on elevating slavery to a constitutional right, they forced Midwestern conservatives to form the Republican Party, so afraid they were that the Northern elites were going to cave in and allow slavery around the United States that they started an entire political party to fight it. You want to talk about a single-issue army? I don't think Lindsey Graham would have sat well with that political party at the time. And like a wildfire in southern Utah, it caught on in a craze everyone wanted to be Republicans. That, you know, within years of its founding, they had elected someone president of the United States. Can you imagine a political party starting right now that was a that would catch on so fast that within just a few years they had elected a president of the United States? Well, as a matter of fact, the only other party I can think of that did that was the the Democratic Party. Democratic Party was founded in 1798, maybe 1799, by Thomas Jefferson, and elected their first president in 1800. He was also Thomas Jefferson. And granted, he called it the Democratic Republican Party because he wanted us to go back to being a Democratic Republic, not this DHS-leaning enemy of the state rounding up bunch that the ruling, what was it, the Whigs of the day were purporting us, you know, Hamilton and Adams and all those folks that Jefferson had worked with on creating the Declaration of Independence 250 years ago, 225 years ago, 227 years ago. He's like, yeah, probably I need to start my own political party to fight these people. Republicans, same thing. They saw slavery on the march and they said, we have to stop this. And here we are again, trying to stop this human trafficking, this slavery that was born by, you know, the open borders, reparations, the amnesty junkies like Lindsey Graham, who will hide behind the empty rhetoric of, well, they're in desperate situation. Absolutely. So let's help them be less desperate in their home countries. Or make sure that they understand what it means to be in this country. But they want to have it both ways. They want to have it both ways. They want open borders and a permanent underclass of people who don't know what their rights are, don't have any education into what society means for them or what they're supposed to do with it. Jake Fry, mayor of Minneapolis, gave voice to this when he said, this is a battle to defend our abuelas and our busboys. And there's Ro Khanna.
1: For 5% tax, one time, on Elon Musk, you could have universal child care in America, $10 a day.
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13: From ABC News. I'm Brian Clark. Another leadership change coming to the United Kingdom, where Prime Minister Keir Starmer announced he is resigning as Prime Minister and as leader of the Labour Party. ABC's James Longman is outside of 10 Downing Street with more on what's ahead.
14: What next? Well, he remains Prime Minister today, and he will be Prime Minister for the next few weeks, because by Labour Party rules, there will now be a contest within the party, which he said is going to be in July. All eyes will be on Andy Burnham, the Labour MP. Now this afternoon, he will be sworn in as the new Labour MP for Makersfield.
13: And Burnham, the former mayor of Manchester, has confirmed he will seek the leadership position. Iran's foreign minister said there was progress in talks in Switzerland. That was hours after an Iranian delegation walked out of the talks following President Trump's threats to Iran. Iran was upset after Israel strikes on Lebanon. Vice President J.D. Vance, leading the U.S. delegation, said at the start of Sunday's negotiations,
8: "These things are always a little bit messy. If you go back to how much was happening 3 months ago and compare it to 3 weeks ago, great progress has been made. If you go back to 3 weeks ago to 3 days ago, additional progress has been made."
13: Gas prices are down nearly 14 cents per gallon in the last week. The president continues to blame vandalism for problems affecting the reflecting pool in Washington, where the lining is peeling and green algae's formed, says ABC's Selena Wang.
9: This is something that's really been the president's prized project. He has repeatedly talked about how dirty and filthy the reflecting pool has been under previous administrations. He said before that this is something to be proud of. He even said, quote, "It'll last for 50 to 100 years before you have to do anything with a very strong, powerful substance that we used."
13: Severe weather blame for three deaths across Illinois and Kansas over the weekend. 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
15: Here's the official forecast. Showers and thunderstorms likely today. It's going to be windy. Gusts could reach 20 miles per hour and a high of 82. Tonight, showers and thunderstorms continue. 70 the low. Mostly sunny tomorrow, 83 for a high. Tuesday night, partly cloudy, 66 degrees. Sunny and 86 heading into Wednesday. Wednesday night, partly cloudy, down to 68. Thursday, partly sunny, afternoon rain and thunderstorms, and 87 degrees. I'm Greg Allen on WGOW.
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0: Now bless these folks. And you for letting me be of service to you.
1: 5%, and he wouldn't even miss it because the market would grow by 15% and his wealth would still grow.
0: Yeah, that's their attitude towards your money. That's California Democrat, the king of redundancy, California Democrat Ro Khanna, saying the quiet part out loud. This is how they view your money. It's theirs. They're just letting you use it for whatever they give you permission to let you use it for. And these are the corruptives that we need to fix. We spend all our time on this one, that one, Lindsey Graham, Ted Cruz, Ro Khanna, Mark Warner, all of the corruptive forces are the attitude of the elected class that the money in your pocket is theirs and they just let you use it for the time being. That's what's gone wrong. We're done here now. We can talk about Toy Story 5, I guess, now. We fixed everything. But seriously, look at all the issues. Look at the debasement of the amount, our value of our currency. There was an argument made to me over the weekend that I was underselling the value of our currency, that it's more like 5 cents out of each dollar these days has the same buying power as in 1960. Okay, be harsh on it. It's still crippling. It's still crippling. So what do you do? We claw back money that we can't spend. We do the tough things that Richard Nixon's administration was not politically adept enough to do, even though, to be fair, they were facing an all-Democrat House and Senate. So there was not so much they could do. You don't think the Democrats in the House and Senate in 1972 were going to cut back on the Great Society at that point, even though it was clearly bankrupting the country. No, they all just said, hey, you know, you could get us off the gold standard. So they did. And here we are today. Our first things this morning. Deals being struck and negotiations being had in Switzerland as J.D. Vance and Abbas Araghchi sit down for conversations and meetings, and they continue through the week. Pakistan and Qatar, the mediators, say good progress was made. Meanwhile, Energy Secretary Chris Wright told ABC News Sunday morning, oil shipments through the Strait of Hormuz have returned to normal. Italian Prime Minister Giorgia Meloni is pushing back that Donald Trump said that she begged for a photograph with him during the G7. She also said that the president is treating allies with less respect than America's adversaries. Meanwhile, British Prime Minister Keir Starmer is going to go down in history as one of seven prime ministers in the past decade, as he announced yesterday, is stepping down as leader of the Labour Party. They are the majority in Parliament right now. They will choose a new leader who will then become prime minister pending the next batch of parliamentary elections. A lawyer and millionaire backed by President Trump won the presidency in Colombia. Abelardo de la Espriella, 49.6% of the vote to Ivan Cepeda's 48.7. Dry, windy conditions Sunday started a blaze in Utah that forced the evacuation of a small town called Eureka in the southern part of the state. It's also brought red flag warnings out in Colorado for the southwest corner there. Wildfires, the Iron Fire, which is what the one in Ohio, in Utah is called, has already taken out about 1,000 acres. New York's legislature has passed a bill replacing the words mother and father in family code with gestating person and non-gestating person. And in sports, Wyndham Clark won the U.S. Open Golf Championship, World Cup Soccer, Japan, Spain, Saudi Arabia won, Egypt beat New Zealand, Iran and Belgium finished in a scoreless tie, and Cabo Verde got a 2-2 tie with Uruguay.
2: 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From Mount Vernon to Independence Hall to Gettysburg and more, Americans deserve transparency and sites that steward our history faithfully deserve our gratitude. The Heritage Guide to Historic Sites invites every American to rediscover the places and stories that define.
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0: So, you know, what is it they tell people? Why do TV anchors become the way they are? Well, I have a small example from Iowa, Quad Cities, Channel 6. Morning news anchor quit on the air Friday and said, tearfully,
1: I'll try to get through this. Well, before we go this morning, I have an announcement. Today is my last day here at KWQC-TV6. I have chosen to step away from the news industry. Before I say goodbye, I just want to say I hope every one of you that's allowed me to be a part of your mornings know just how important that I have taken this job. How much
0: how
1: it means
0: important
1: to me.
0: I've what?
1: That you've trusted me these past few years to bring you the news in the morning. I promise you I've given you everything I have. I've never tried to be perfect or what many think a newsman should is supposed to be.
0: I'm not sure what he means.
1: I've always done my best to be transparent, bring you the facts, and I've always been myself.
0: Is this guy's making about as much sense as Lindsey Graham made on Sunday morning? But
1: I've loved being able to provide a public service to this place we all call home, the Quad Cities. When it comes to this job, all I've ever wanted...
0: And by the way, you're just hearing a laundry list of all the things that anchors and broadcasters are told are the buzzwords and the push buttons that, you know, it was here to serve you. I say it too. I mean, I would say, I believe it, but that's for you to decide and for me to try to live up to.
1: To do is report on the issues that really matter. I've always believed that...
0: And by the way, the issues that really matter, not the news... The issues that really matter. What is the job of a news anchor? To tell you the issues that really matter or to tell you what the hell went on last night? In this, a little diorama of what's wrong in America's news industry.
1: He has a local news station. Oh, you, the viewers, the best that we can do, because without you, none of us would be able to do this job.
0: More platitudes, and you don't owe us the best, you owe us the facts and the news stories, and that's where he turns next.
1: I also believe that we as a local news station have to be more than trends or sanitized news because it...
0: Trends? He said trends. I know it sounded like he said trans. Sanitized news. Now it becomes fun. Sanitized news.
1: Huh. Makes people feel uncomfortable. That's why the facts matter, and that's why we do what we do here. We have to take people out of their bubbles and comfort zones and make them think about the world we all live in.
0: The world we all live in. Your facts, your bubble zone, and all honestly, and I understand he was far more emotional. Lindsey Graham doesn't have nearly the excuse this guy. Was it Dustin Nolan on, formerly of Channel 6 in Quad Cities? But I want to thank him for taking us on a tour of what's going on in America's newsrooms. Sanitized news, from what I gather in context, means only telling people the things you can prove. Only telling people actual facts that have been backed up by investigation, not narrative read off of a press release that, believe me, I get 200-300 press releases a day. And if the local police department says something, check and make sure that's the only part of the story you need. If the local police department says some guy was caught with child pornography, what does his defense attorney say? Just out of curiosity. You know they're going to say the opposite. But how far to the opposite? Is it a damn lie or is it mischaracterization or what? I'm all for finding out both sides of a story. That's not sanitizing the news. That's saying you can't go on the air and say your congressman's a crook unless you can prove he's actually stolen something. Maybe the election... Maybe money from some slush fund. But these, you have to be able to back up facts. Like in Virginia, they just, the budget they're about to vote on here in our home state is going to give local governments a 1%, the opportunity, the permission to enact a 1% sales tax just on people within their cities so that they can create a bigger slush fund of capital expenditure monies to spend on schools. We've learned for the past 20 years just in Virginia that, generally speaking, those funds will be allocated at the end of some late-night school board meeting on a Tuesday at about 10 or 10:30 in the evening. In a voice vote that's generally unanimous among school board members, giving permission for whatever the school superintendent says they need to allocate $25,000 or $40,000 to build. Little is ever asked as to where's that money going or what family member of what school board member is getting the contract to do the slush fund drainage. It's just there. Because it's for the schools. Can't ask those questions. Is that what you mean, Dustin, when you talk about sanitized news? And I don't mean to be harsh. I mean, clearly he was upset about his decision. Frank writes in, he must be upset that he's not going to be famous in Quad Cities anymore. Well, you know, we all have our levels that we go to, Frank. I appreciate it. The sanitized news and that whole bit at the end where he's talking about
1: all call home the Quad Cities. When it comes to this job, all I've ever wanted to do is report on the issues that really matter. I've always believed that we as a local news station owe you, the viewers, the best that we can do, because without you, none of us would be able to do this job. I also believe that we as a local news station have to be more than trends or sanitized news because it makes people feel uncomfortable. That's why the facts matter, and that's why we do what we do here.
0: Facts, huh?
1: We have to take people out of their bubbles and comfort zones and make them think about the world we all live in.
0: And herein is a master's class from Quad Cities, Iowa, of what's gone wrong with the news. They're not telling you what went on. They're telling you what they want you to do. Now, I'll give you my analysis of the news, and some can interpret that as me trying to tell you what to think. But listen to any number of people who call and disagree with me or point out with something that isn't the same, even people who say they like this program, and I appreciate them for that. But I want to thank Dustin Nolan in Quad Cities, and I don't know which Democratic Party officer he's going to go work for as a spokesperson. I'm sure at some point we'll see him as November gets closer, giving some statement on behalf of some Democratic candidate for, you know, Senate or House. And I'm sure he'll have a lucrative time there, living off the taxpayers' dole. Maybe even become chief of staff or communications director for that congressman. But you weren't doing news.
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0: President Trump calls corporate media fake news and the enemy of the people. Is he right? It's Brandon Lewis. According to recent surveys, only 3.4% of journalists are Republican. 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
3: Thank you for letting us be of service to you, our sports director, because we want to blow up the algorithm. I have more 20-somethings telling me, don't do sports and weather and traffic, Joe. It messes up the algorithm. Okay.
4: What?
3: I thought algorithm was what the former vice president didn't have. But anyway.
4: I had their A-track. So
3: the algorithm marching band.
4: That was maybe it was the Atlanta rhythm section.
3: Very similar, I believe. He is the great Mac McDonald. His sports report on this program, because we do broadcasting, not narrowcasting, is brought to you by the Lunch Pail Foundation, because what's important now? Ellen has been telling me how much she was texting with me about the World Cup soccer games,
4: right?
3: And how much she's actually been enjoying the TV coverage of it, able to go nonstop and stay on the channel, and the games are good. And apparently, some of them are 4-1 in soccer. I mean, it's a lot more goals than you used to, but and then the drama.
4: I know there's a lot of and Belgium can't score. My wife's a big Belgium fan, wrapped up in her new jersey yesterday, celebrating Father's Day. Well, I had golf on my phone. I said, can I change this anytime soon? She goes, don't even think about it.
3: So, meanwhile, what's his name? Wyndham was trying to blow a 7-point lead.
4: But last night, since we're talking about it, the tiny island nation that stunned tournament favorite Spain last week did it again. And so it was a 2-2 draw. So, hand it over to Cape Verde's magical start of the World Cup. But when Egypt got its first win, a little news yesterday, because Mohamed Salah got the goal.
5: And here is Salah cutting in from that right wing. Plays the 1-2, gets it back, and now Salah scores for Egypt.
4: Yeah, I think I mispronounced that. Salah, and I'm trying my best
3: American,
4: to be really good with the name. So, but yesterday, and speaking of the U.S. Open, Wyndham Clark, now is a 2-time U.S. Open winner. A lot of drama. He had not lost the lead since 7 o'clock on Thursday. He had a 6-shot lead going into Sunday. We thought, is he going to cruise or not? But Scottie Scheffler made a push. He faded down the stretch in the final round. And then, and Wyndham made a 24-foot birdie on the par 5, 16th, bogeyed 17, and Sam Burns is right there, and he missed two putts. As it cut, and I'll have more next hour, but what was happening, the New York crowd, Shinnecock once again, the New York crowd, they were booing Wyndham Clark. Now, Wyndham Clark became kind of a bad boy because of his temper, because it was documented all weekend about how he destroyed the Oakmont lockers you know, has tossed a few clubs, and so he's going.
3: Oh, that's the guy. Okay, I couldn't figure out why they were outside of the fact that he wasn't a Nick. You know,
4: exactly. He talked to. He's working with a new sports psychologist. He got a new putter. All the things that I had a frat brother write me. I said, well, let's put it this way: he's not married. He's got a new putter, and he's got a great sports psychologist. That's all you need, maybe, to win a major. But man, he tackled Shinnecock all weekend long, but he didn't really solve the New York crowd.
6: Man, they definitely didn't want me to win. it's pretty rare in an open championship or a major to have fans kind of boo against your shots or cheer for bad shots. You know, and some of it's self-deserved. I kind of brought it on myself, but I also get it too. I mean, Scotty was going for the career grand slam, and that's that hasn't happened very often. So, but I'm proud of myself that I battled through. I mean, things really could have gotten away from me, and I stood tough. And yeah, I would have liked to win by more, but as long as you win, it doesn't matter.
4: Yeah, finally, a golf interview I can give a 3-5 to, you know, so because he said, hey, the fans were, you know, trying. And then he got, his father caught a red eye and flew from Denver. He didn't know his dad was going to be there.
3: Oh, that's
4: so
3: kind of cool.
4: Then he sees his dad, he wins the Open, sees his dad off 18. How good is that, right? So, and then making headlines yesterday was Serena Williams. I'll have more on this tomorrow, but Serena announces, you know what, I've already announced I'm going to play doubles at Wimbledon with Venus. And but she goes, you know what, I'm gonna play singles too. And when she was asked why, she said, well, my kids have never really seen me play. Okay, great. You know, she got on the Ozempic likeness drug or whatever, and she's that, you know, in pretty good shape and going strong. And so there it is. She's going to play singles at Wimbledon. Yeah, she's going to be the storyline there.
3: She's been
4: for
3: around.
4: Sure.
3: You know, Serena 1 came out just before Toy Story 1 came out.
4: God, I think so. 44. Yeah, so Corey Heim hit the wall twice. He destroyed tire. This was the race at Coronado, California, in NASCAR. And he bounced back, no problem. He was the truck champion last year, right? Well, anyway, he's the 23-year-old. He's a part-time driver, Marietta, Georgia, and on the 16-turn, 3.4-mile street course,

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1: And I'm good to go, man.
2: You got
1: that's
2: a race.
1: Good.
2: You got just the way, yeah, the way it used to be done. They it's kind of like NASCAR's answer to F1 a little bit.
1: Yeah.
2: You know, because that you know what the F1 guys are doing, and they're doing this all the time. So anyway, it's pretty good. All right, before the clock ticks away, I watched the end of the North Carolina College World Series win over Oklahoma. Oklahoma has been so good, and for the Heels to push to a game, you know, game three, winner take all tonight was pretty special. 6-2. This kid, he's a freshman, Caden Glauber, entered the game. Ryan Lynch had an oblique strain, and now you're saying, whoa, here we go, because Oklahoma is lethal. I mean, I think I said the other day, since the middle of May, they've had 91 home runs as a program, but 43 of them came since the middle of May.
1: Yeah,
2: and
1: that's
2: so
1: more
2: this
1: than
2: has been
1: Mets.
2: A lethal yeah. team, beat Georgia there. And so this kid comes in and gives up one hit through five. I mean, how good is that in Omaha? So anyway, they'll play tonight. It's all hands on deck. Everybody will throw. Everybody. It'll be a long thing. So anyway.
1: Well, they're loving it in Omaha because, I mean, the stands are just cram-packed.
2: You get the extra night. You get the absolute.
1: But I mean, because North Carolina and Oklahoma both traveled really well for this. I'm glad to see the ACC, the kids look like 15-year-olds next to some of the SEC players. So God bless them for still being around.
2: Anyway, and then I had this. I know today in the Mac Minute, but with Bryce Harper's cycle, and then Schwarber had three home runs as part of that on Saturday. So Harper hits for the cycle, does it all before the fifth inning, because he had the triple in the fifth and hits for the cycle. Schwarber hit three home runs. And it's the only time in Major League history where a guy with a cycle had a teammate, hit three dingers.
1: So, and by the way, quick warning for the bar owners in Florida, especially down the Miami way, Scotland's team and their fans are in town.
2: Yes.
1: So you better make sure you're stocked up. Boston's on the phone saying they drank us dry. Beware, Miami. I think they're playing Brazil. That's
2: the World Cup crowds have been 70,000 yesterday in Inglewood at SoFi Stadium.
1: But the Brazilians and the Scottish in one place, I mean, you're going to have naked women and ugly bearded men. I mean, it's going to be crazy.
2: And Messi plays again today for Argentina.
1: It's going to be good stuff. Man. Thank you, Mac.
2: All right, man. Happy Monday.
3: According to a new report from Discovery Education, 92% of students say that engaging lessons make school more fun. And more than 90% of educators said engagement is critical for student achievement. 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Educators disagreed on the top indicators of engagement. 72% of teachers said asking thoughtful questions was the strongest indicator of student engagement, while 54% of superintendents rate performing well on assessments as a top engagement indicator. Also, two-thirds of students said they believed that AI could help them learn faster. Yet fewer than half of teachers report using AI themselves to complete tasks. 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

0: for you. From Joe Thomas, it's First Thing Today.
1: You know what? Ro Khanna, God bless his little heart, gave us a master class look into their attitude.

0: I don't think they served together, but I believe Rogue kind of replaced Tom Garrett in The Swamp 2, which, unlike Toy Story, that sequel came out pretty quickly. But in Swamp 2, Rogue Connor was out there confirming what Tom Garrett told us about Congress and the price list to get on all the different committees. So I laud him for that. I also laud him for going on this podcast. I guess he thought nobody was watching and giving us a great treatise on how Democrats view other people's money like it's theirs and they're just giving you permission to use it. And such will be the case today. As $212 billion of other people's dollars will be tossed around like so much chattel in the capital of the Confederacy, Richmond, Virginia, having finally made a drug deal to get Louise Lucas on board. They made a budget that figured out a way to sell legal marijuana, and the one member of the Senate that sells cannabinoid products dropped her opposition to the budget as it stood. Funny how that all worked. And to help us make sense of a little bit of the intrigue, but more importantly, to promote the fact that he and I are going to do what we're calling Political Science 3000. If you remember the old sci-fi TV show, Mystery Science Theater 3000, this will be Political Science Theater 3000, as he and I will co-host a live stream on my Facebook page and our YouTube channel, where we will do play-by-play, like play-by-play from the U.S. Open Golf Tournament, only I don't think we will be whispering. He is the great Tom Garrett. Tom drops bombs on YouTube is where you find him usually. Good morning, Tag. How are you doing, sir?
1: I'm doing well. I did serve for 2 years with Rokana.
2: This is crazy, right? So Louise Lucas, the chair of the Senate Finance Committee and the chief budget negotiator for the Virginia Senate, had voted for years in favor of billions of dollars of tax breaks for AI and data centers, et cetera. And then on March 2nd, 2026, became the loudest voice in opposition to these tax breaks for data centers, et cetera. Meanwhile, 3 years ago, upon my return to politics, my first year in the Virginia General Assembly, I stood on the floor and was the only person screaming and yelling and saying, why on earth are we giving billions of dollars to Jeff Bezos and others like him? Right? I mean, it's not because he needs the money. And so here I am all along going, this is ridiculous. Louise Lucas drops her opposition to that as soon as they mention marijuana and cannabis literally exactly 1,967 times in the budget, not in a bill. They couldn't get it done in a bill. Now, ironically, as you pointed out, she did execute a drug deal, pun intended, to get that legislated through the budget. I actually don't have that big of a problem with people growing their own weed and smoking it on their back porch.
0: Well, as a matter of fact, you and the outgoing DNI Tulsi Gabbard, when you were both in the U.S. House, presented a bill to take marijuana possession off of the Schedule One list,
2: federal schedule.
0: But I mean, under the logical point that if Barack Obama doesn't want the police arresting you for it, then why is it still against the law?
2: Well, so what has happened is, and I'm not pro marijuana at all. I've smoked enough marijuana to know I don't like it. when I was much younger and stupider, I tell my children, you're not going to make better decisions when you've altered your mind with chemicals, period, full stop. Yep. And I don't know anybody that smokes a lot of it and reaches maximum productivity. But that said, I don't know how you get that into the interstate commerce area where it's federal jurisdiction. So why don't we let Alabama do what they want and Colorado do what they want and then see what works best? That's what 50 Laboratories for Democracy means. And the federal government still has that on the books as a Schedule One controlled substance. Since, which is crazy because it's up there with like meth and ecstasy, cocaine Schedule Two, for gosh sake. So it's more serious than cocaine as far as the feds are concerned. And yet they only charge it when they want to, which means that you've got this two-tier justice system. And I've always argued that justice that isn't blind isn't justice, right? That where you're free enough to succeed, you should also be free enough to fail. But anyway, I digress. Louise Lucas suddenly drops her opposition to billions. This is $223 per Virginian is what we're giving to data centers and tax breaks. $223 per, not working Virginian, not adult Virginian, per Virginian, that we've decided that Jeff Bezos needs more. Now, she's the only person that I know that's in the weed business in the General Assembly. We have an ethics rule that says you should abstain from any vote where you might have a fiduciary, pecuniary, what have you, interest. And she just, I mean, you know, when you make the rules and you enforce the rules, then there are no rules. So,
0: well, you know, when
2: she's freaking crazy,
0: when she's egregious enough to bring the Biden administration's Department of Justice, when Merrick Garland says, hey, right after we finish investigating those parents at the school board meetings, let's launch a probe into Louise Lucas in Virginia for grift. And apparently looking into, you know, hundreds of thousands of COVID, dollars that didn't go to the things that they were supposed to. Huh? Funny. That
2: $1 million in Medicaid reimbursements over 6 years. Nobody knows, right? She's innocent until proven guilty, but
0: I have to ask you this, though, you know, before we get into what you and I are going to do, and this is fun because I was just trying to explain to people, I don't want sycophants on this program. I'm going to ask you a question. Dwayne Yancey is a columnist for the Virginia Mercury, and I would think of the three of us, you, me, and Dwayne Yancey, he's going to be the one that disagrees with me the most frequently. Yet he just published a piece that reports on the Joint Legislative Audit Council or Committee report that said you made $6 for every $1.50 in tax breaks that you gave up. It was like six times the return in terms of monies made by Virginians and the economic impact of those tax breaks. Did you see that JLARC report on the impact of the tax breaks for the data centers?
2: Yeah, look, I've seen all around it. I haven't opened that JLARC report. I understand it, okay? And I'm not crazy about data centers, but it's truly, if you want to look local, state, federal, it's a national security issue. I just have an idea that perhaps we could do this without subsidizing it on the backs of working Virginians, right? I think we can walk and chew gum.
0: Okay.
2: That said, that's a whole other segment. I want to hit this, though. 2 o'clock today, Delegate Tom Garrett. I don't know what your Facebook is, Joe. We're live streaming this budget session. I know your listeners are like, why aren't you there, Garrett? We can get into that if you want. But it should be, it's worth you watching as a taxpayer anywhere in Virginia and frankly, anywhere in the country. Because we're going to show you how the sausage is made.
0: And we'll give you play-by-play coverage of it, too, better than you got for most World Cup games, though he may yell, goal!
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6: From ABC News, I'm Brian Clark. The first round of talks between the U.S. and Iran is concluded, and Vice President J.D. Vance said in Switzerland,
7: the final deal is the house. We set the foundation. We haven't built the house, but we've laid a successful foundation to get to a good place for the American people.
6: He suggested one area of agreement, a potential deal where the U.S. would unfreeze Iranian assets to allow Iran to buy American soy, corn, and wheat. ABC's Mary Bruce says one key issue is not addressed.
8: A ceasefire in fighting between Israel and Iranian-backed Hezbollah is a central Iranian demand for broader peace talks. Iran's foreign minister saying Lebanon is the first real test. But negotiators making no mention of the thorniest issue, the future of Iran's nuclear program.
6: President Trump blamed vandalism for the problems at the reflecting pool where green algae appeared and the lining of the renovated pool is peeling. Several arrests have been made. Alan Greenspan's died. He served as chair of the Federal Reserve for five consecutive terms, the second longest tenure in Fed history. Some of his policies were blamed for contributing to the 2008 financial crisis. He was 100. State investigators in Texas released their final report on the disaster at a summer camp.
9: The failures at Camp Mystic began long before the July 4th, 2025 flood, according to investigator Casey Garrett.
10: Nobody had any idea what they needed to be doing.
9: She says a lack of flood warnings and a delayed evacuation would lead to the deaths of 25 young campers and two counselors.
10: It was such a tragic disservice to these people that they were starved of information.
9: Camp Mystic had intended to partially reopen this summer, but public outcry has prompted officials to keep it closed. Jim Ryan, ABC News in Dallas-Fort Worth.
6: Los Angeles school superintendent Alberto Carvalho's resigned. He was put on paid leave after the FBI searched his home and school district headquarters in February. He's denied any wrongdoing. You're listening to ABC.
11: Here's the official forecast. Showers and thunderstorms likely today. It's going to be windy. Gusts could reach 20 miles per hour and a high of 82. Tonight, showers and thunderstorms continue, 70 the low. Mostly sunny tomorrow, 83 for a high. Tuesday night, partly cloudy, 66 degrees. Sunny and 86 heading into Wednesday. Wednesday night, partly cloudy, down to 68. Thursday, partly sunny, afternoon rain and thunderstorms, and 87 degrees. I'm Craig Allen on WGOW.
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20: For 5% tax, one time, on Elon Musk, you could have universal child care in America. George.

0: And this is my favorite part of it. This is the point I want to make about Roel Khanna and how everyone loves to call him the centrist Democrat.
1: 5%, and he wouldn't even miss it because the market would grow by 15% and his wealth would still grow.
0: His wealth would, as if that's any of your concern. You tax the things you need. It's not your money, it's theirs. For every $1 of exemptions given, this is the story I was looking for. And by the way, Dwayne Yancey, I dead named him. He doesn't write for the Virginia Mercury. He writes for the Cardinal News. Dwayne Yancey is their politics editor. And like I said, in a conversation with Tom Garrett, me and Dwayne Yancey, Dwayne's not going to agree with a damn thing I said, but he's got the goods here from the JLARC report where for every dollar in tax breaks to the, and understand this is a sales tax break, sales tax on the purchase of computer equipment from, in many cases, local businesses created, according to the Joint Legislative Audit Review Committee, $6.10 of income for people. Now, if you're going to do a tax break and you can tie it to $6, $5 more per person in their pockets for the dollar you didn't take out of it, I'm all for that. And it's proof then again that taxing something means you get less of it. That's a Franklin agenda item. If you want less of something, tax it. So when every time somebody talks about eliminating some tax break for somebody, understand there's a bigger impact. So you give tax breaks to somebody to encourage them to do more of something. Huh. Shouldn't the implication from that be if we tax something, we're going to get less of it? Which is exactly what happened in Colorado, by the way, since we brought it up in the last segment on weed. They taxed it, and they get less tax money than they were promised. But anyway, let us get our first things going on this Monday morning. First meeting between the U.S. and Iran have come to a conclusion. Pakistan and Qatar, the mediators here, issued a statement acknowledging good progress was made. J.D. Vance there on behalf of the United States. Abbas Araghchi for Iran posted the same thing. Meanwhile, Energy Secretary Chris Wright told ABC News oil shipments through the Strait of Hormuz have returned to normal levels and the prices continue to drop. In a rambling, almost incoherent interview on CBS Sunday, Lindsey Graham, I think, said that he spent 4 hours with the president and that if the framework falls, we'll invade and take over the Strait of Hormuz and we'll charge the taxes on it. People caught vandalizing the Lincoln Memorial reflecting pool on the National Mall will be prosecuted, according to Janine Pirro. She said some citations for vandalism have already been issued. British Prime Minister Keir Starmer is stepping down as leader of the Labour Party. He announced Sunday a new Labour Party leader will be chosen. They will become the Prime Minister because pending the next parliamentary elections, Labour is the majority party. U.S.-backed lawyer named Abelardo de la Espriella has won the Colombian presidential runoff election, promising to wage war against drug-running guerrilla groups. Dry, windy conditions fueled several fires in Utah, south and southwest of Salt Lake City. Largest is the Iron Fire, first detected on Saturday. Caused the forced evacuation of Eureka, Utah, population 1,000. The Iron Fire is one of six fires burning. Meanwhile, in Colorado, southwest corner of the state is under red flag warnings through today, issued by the National Weather Center. A wildfire prompted evacuations near Sedona, Arizona, as well. Fifth installment in the Pixar series that debuted 31 years ago, Toy Story, has raked in $312 million globally in ticket sales. And in sports, Wyndham Clark held on to win the U.S. Open Golf Championship on Sunday. World Cup soccer, Japan routed Tunisia, Spain beat Saudi Arabia, Egypt topped New Zealand, Iran and Belgium ran to a scoreless tie, and Cabo Verde earned a two-all tie with Uruguay. Corey Heim won his first NASCAR race in North Carolina, and Oklahoma will do one more for the College World Series title.
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6: But things are looking up. I haven't lost my mind.
7: Celebrating Pride Month, I feel like I'm losing my mind sometimes. Down is up, up is down. Popularity in front of the TV cameras is what you want to make of it. I can only tell you the truth. And one of those people in American history that I look up to for that is Frederick Douglass. And I was interested. I saw this story break and I thought I'd share it with you. Some descendant of Frederick Douglass was out there on PBS. I know. Understand the landscape. Douglass, what's his fellow's name? Frederick Douglass, Kevin Douglass Green is the name of the fellow. He's a descendant of Frederick Douglass. Said this in an event over the weekend by Independence Hall in Philadelphia. I can't feel sorry for certain populations in the United States who feel that they have lost their rights and privileges. Just think about the amount of time that it took us for African Americans in this country to achieve those rights and privileges. What your great, great, great, great, great grandpappy would say to you now, Kevin. So, I believe that the key to saving this nation is remembering that nobody gives you rights and privileges. God gave you your rights, and the U.S. government, as could any government, if so construed, is there to protect it. But what Douglass is talking about is the kind of state that Barack Obama wants. And it's understandable. I mean, it's storybook man. When storybook man says, the government failed us, I guess, who are you to say it any differently than that? But you don't get your rights and privileges from the government. That's the problem, is we're looking for the government to give us our rights and privileges. The word privilege is, even more so problematic, because that's a bigger problem than getting rights.
8: I mean, you got the first sort of mainstream African American,
9: yeah,
8: who is articulate and bright and clean and a nice looking guy. I mean, that's a storybook, man.
9: Yeah.
7: And I understand what you're saying about getting, this is the gaslight world that we're living in, that you get your rights from the government. That somehow, you know, there's some government commission that's sitting there saying, well, Joe should have the right to do radio, but not everyone else. Just give him the right. And that's where we're headed. That is where we are headed. Now, I'm worried as we approach the 250th anniversary of the Declaration of Independence that the push will begin anew to relegate the Constitution and the Bill and the Declaration and the Bill of Rights to some archive at the Smithsonian Institution because it's grown inadequate for 21st century life. And it hasn't. It hasn't in the least. And I believe, Kevin, if your great-great-great-great-great-grandpappy were here, he would tell you the same thing. Probably call you some rude names as well. My dumb grandson is... But that is the issue of the day, is where do our rights come from?
10: I was struck by your opening comments, and I asked to get a copy of them so I could read them and make sure I quoted them correctly. You state, and this is a quote from Secretary Rubio, our rights come from God, our creator, not from our laws, not from our government. I find that very, very troubling. I'm a devout person. I was a missionary in Honduras. We've got other devout folks in this room.
7: Notice how he avoids saying Catholic, which is what he is.
10: Christian, Jewish, Muslim, American. The notion that right.
7: And by the way, can they be Christian American and Jewish American if we're going to be Muslim American?
10: Yes. Don't come from laws and don't come from the government, but come from the creator. That's what the Iranian government believes. It's
7: not
10: a theocratic
7: anymore
10: regime that bases its rule on Shia law and targets Sunnis, Baha'is, Jews, Christians, and other religious minorities.
7: And that's not what saying, notice what he did there is he dragged the ark over into something that made it sound like he was making a point. One could only imagine what a discussion between Tim Kaine and Lindsey Graham must sound like these days. Whew. But that was that close to being vice president right there. And that's his belief, is that your rights don't come from God. No, they don't. They do come from God, but they have to be protected by government. Iranians, men and women on the streets of Iran, have unalienable rights, life, liberty, pursuit of happiness. If you don't believe that, You're fooling yourself. Every human on this planet was born with those rights. And once you grasp that, and that their only failing in not being able to pursue those rights is the government they're living under, then you will become a much more effective combatant in our battle over the burgeoning American state. Because believe me, Tim Kaine's ilk, especially those amongst the Republican Party, are growing. A couple of emails on our point about Toy Story. Joe, Toy Story has to be very careful. They want to sell in the Chinese market. I believe China owns a good bit of Disney stock as well. So the House of Mouse isn't going to go out there and bash TikTok for teaching the little girl in Toy Story 5 that her parents don't love her and that they should talk to their teacher who does about how, why they feel weird as a female. I can't necessarily disagree with you. I've seen this happen before. Tom Garrett, who will be back with us in a couple of minutes, I mean, his documentary Exile, they loved it at Netflix. They were ready to put it on only if they took the part out about China. And you're arguing about whether Donald Trump is making money in the Middle East while China is changing entire bits of public policy because they, you know, scare you into thinking you're somehow going to lose access to the Chinese marketplace?
9: Hey, I'm Brant, and her name is Sherry.
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1: Thank you for letting us be of service to you. 434-882-4217. That is the phone number, because I'll tell you what went on last night, and then I'll ask you how it's impacting you. And I know sometimes it's like, a life raft or something. So, think about the simplicity. And this goes back to something else that was said that I want to bring up. It has to do with the founding fathers. And one of these, this event, one of the descendants of Brown said, well, I don't think, we should be sanctifying and glorifying the founding fathers on this 250th anniversary. Really? Why is that? Why would we? Because they allowed slavery still to exist? So if you decry that, then you must decry slavery in general now, including the open borders. Or you decry crony capitalism, which was what drove the slave establishment in the southeastern United States. I was reading one piece over the weekend that claimed that the United States shouldn't have existed at all, and that I brought up Patrick Henry. He should have succeeded in stopping the U.S. Constitution, because the U.S. Constitution is the seed of all ills, including the Bill of Rights. That the Bill of Rights is restricting the U.S. government from creating the rights of housing and the right for medicine and that kind of thing. And I said, well, first off, John Locke, for whom most of the work was based on, said very clearly that you cannot have a right to something that requires somebody else to perform duties for you. That's called slavery. And Locke was against that. He saw it all over the world. But he, in his philosophy that became the Enlightenment, said, one of the problems with modern times at that point was they viewed that you had the right to own human beings and that they were there to serve you. Go back to Ro Khanna and his $10 a day for childcare. This is the permanent underclass that I've been warning you about. So when they say, let's not sanctify our founding fathers, this is what warns me that when we're past 250, by July 5th or 6th, you'll start to hear scholarly discussions about maybe America's just too big and diverse a country. Huh. And that will lead, of course, logically into a discussion of let's do something new. We're smart. Let me get to you at 434-882-4217. Good morning. You're on the air with Joe first thing this morning. Who's this?
2: Hey, I'm glad you're answering the phone. This is Andy.
1: Always do. And I answer it myself.
2: No, I get that. This is answer it yourself humor. So Patrick Henry, without a question, was the most influential of the founders.
1: Oh, no.
2: No question about that. I grew up giving Patrick Henry speeches in front of the Yorktown Monument.
1: Very nice.
2: Definitely passed your the Heritage Foundation test. The other thing that is like in front of me right now is the local government is being, or one of the people is being endorsed by the sheriff. And I was like, who was that guy that I heard talk? They had these Women for Trump lectures when I first moved down here. My house was being built, and I'd already gone
1: down in Florida. Down here. Okay.
2: And, right. We're aging out. Saved me at least $300,000 just from not having to pay the income tax in Virginia.
1: Good.
2: And whatever. I had a couple things that were kind of screwy in the inside the family that screwed up the sale.
1: You were saying about the the founding fathers and Patrick Henry, and I was talking.
2: And it goes back to private property, the right to defend it.
1: Right.
2: And locally, there's a chiropractor. I didn't even know that was his backstory. But he's been endorsed by, he's run for re-election for the the sheriff. And, you know, this sheriff is actually a constitutional sheriff.
1: Right, he's elected, yeah.
2: He knew, yeah, I mean, Richard Mack, when I mentioned that in a little side conversation, before he was even elected. It was kind of an amazing thing. Our local sheriff here has a law degree. He did serve in the military, and, moved in a significant way by the things that are happening around us. But at the same time, he's taken the people who both Tallahassee, but also the federal government has taken these positions that make it criminal to like protect your own property in terms of like these

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1: It was yours in the first place. You could send $10 a day to somebody to try to find childcare. $10 a day? I don't know where you are, Andy, but where I am, they pay more than that per hour for a daycare provider.
2: Sure. No, I remember one of my little Asperger. I have a back damaged son who's autistic, and I spoke with him at great length yesterday. He doesn't have access to me because he's, you know, he's a crazy mother, but he's also married to a nasty alcoholic.
1: And I hope he figures his way really out of it there.
2: But, and so, yeah, it's too bad, but, you know, it is what it is. But I constantly am reaching out to him, encouraging him to make his art. And he's not totally a self-eater, but he is, you know, have a house in, you know, just West Ashley. I just can't go there because it's too hurtful to even be there.
1: Yeah, I know that's it. But I'm glad you called him. I'm glad you got to talk to him. I've got to run, Andy, but we're coming up on a break here.
2: Just keep doing what you're doing.
1: Oh, yeah, calling it out.
2: We're done. Did y'all solve the problem with the getting that antenna up?
1: Well, the antenna's up. It's getting the electric company to run out there. I feel like I need to hang a sign saying plug in here for the regional greenhouse gas initiative, and that might get the attention of the electric company. I don't know. But we just need to run the electric. Do you have any extra extension cords? Because I'm at that point where I'm just going to run like a crap ton of extension cords from a nearby building to it and just start.
2: Yeah, I can give you a photograph of all when I was, I escaped from my crazy wife.
1: Well, I got to run to break here. I don't know if we have time to stick the landing on it, Andy, but thank you, sir, for asking.
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0: So reading this piece out of the Colorado Springs Gazette about the crumbling infrastructure there, and it just reminded us of what we were talking about, and it's the issue of what are you spending the money on. Here in Virginia, we're going to give local governments an extra 1% sales tax on top of what the state already collects. There's the aging infrastructure. High costs contribute to water failures in rural Colorado. Well, you know, here in rural Virginia, we actually work off of wells, but I don't know what the ecosystem is like in Colorado. I don't know the availability of aquifers and well water, there, but these are the basic things. See, this is what happens when you allow government to mystify you with the intricacies of managing everybody's life. They fail at the basics. If streets and infrastructure are important to you, so why are you asking them to do more things for you? Raymond writes in under the subject of the government being too, or the country being too big. He writes, they are right. We are too big of a country to be run from one central location. The founding fathers recognized this, and that's why the USA was set up as a federal system. Nuff said. Mic drop for you there, Ray. And one of the failings of it is when we froze the size of the U.S. House of Representatives at 435, and we took the Senate away from the states. Technically, we took the taxation away from the states at the same time. The states were supposed to collect the necessary monies to contribute to the federal budget. And the federal budget was laid out by the House members, which, yes, if we go back to the 1930 census and how we were represented then, we should have three, almost four times as many members of the House of Representatives. You think you'd feel like you're more heard by your local congressman? Do you think there might be more chances for, I don't know what's happening to Keir Starmer in the Labor Party, to see actual functional change when things are not working out? But the careful part of that is making sure you know what it is they're supposed to be taking care of. Later today, I'm going to be co-hosting play-by-play coverage of the Virginia General Assembly. And Tom, I've been trying to get Tom Garrett to promise to yell at some point, go for the World Cup fans.
1: I'm afraid I won't.
0: You won't yell go at some point.
1: Look, normally we get to put in budget amendments on the floor and vote so that members can be on the record for, I don't know, supporting tax dollars to help transition your kids, or supporting abortion up until the moment after delivery. Or normally we don't even get to do that today. They're going to vote on a conference report. So literally you had two people negotiate a budget. Republican people on the Appropriations Committee, 7 of 21, got the budget language the same time the general public did. Nothing.
0: Which is Saturday.
1: It was Friday night.
0: But, was it Friday night? I thought it was Saturday morning.
1: So I've got a 7-year-long family event that was planned last year, but been angling for the better part of a decade, and I'm out of the area, and they're like, are you going to come back? And I'm like, why? There's 64 of them and 36 of us. So I reached out to the speaker and said, hey, pursuant to your rules, I should be able to participate remotely. And he goes, well, no, which I think might have been different if I were a different member. And I thought, okay, guys, if y'all want to be that way, because it's essentially one meaningful vote. Now, the other question, where the drama is, isn't whether this garbage gets passed, right? And they added a new tax on your electric bill. But the real question is how many Republicans vote yes.
0: That'll be interesting. Well, you know, and here's the thing, and I know parliamentary procedure, and I understand this, that if you're amongst those who vote in favor of something, you are then allowed to bring it back for an issue. Now, that wouldn't be the case in here, because why would you bring it back for a revisit?
1: Well, it won't matter, right? Because it's over today.
0: Right.
1: And then they're going to go look at it. If a single Republican bends the knee because he is afraid of losing his coveted spot on the Appropriations Committee, then what we'll hear about is this wonderful bipartisan budget.
0: Right, and that's what that will be the narrative. But here's the thing. It also includes extra sales taxes from your local government. Now they can add sales tax, and I know that will go up from 1% to 5% at some point in the next two or three cycles.
1: It's for the children
0: of the people who run the contracting firms that get the slush money from the school capital expenditure budget.
1: That indoctrinates your kids and tell them to hate you and everything that this country was made great by.
0: Exactly. So what do I need to bring? Should I just pretend, you know, I'm just going to be, you know, the straight play guy, and you'll be Keith Hernandez
1: or Phil Rizzuto? I want you to bring appropriate levels of snark.
0: Okay.
1: Sarcasm.
0: Okay.
1: Maybe a healthy disdain for a system that is wonderful on paper, but broken when administered by people who don't understand what representative democracy actually means. There's nothing beyond criticism here. I wonder. Here's the other thing for y'all to watch when you tune in at 2, Delegate Tom Garrett on Facebook Live. We're going to live stream this ridiculous budget farce. We're going to turn 250 years old as a nation in, what, 2 weeks?
0: Yep.
1: And the likelihood that you hear more speeches about how horrible this country is, how somebody who wasn't me but might have looked like me did somebody who wasn't you but might have looked like you hundreds of years ago, and why, you know, we have to destroy the entire system because it's so horrible. It's just that there's zero patriotism. There's zero gratitude for the fortune that you have, having been amongst the 1 in 26 to have been born here. Are we perfect? Not by a long shot. That's why the founders put the words "more perfect union" in the Constitution, because they inspire us to continue to try to be better. But gosh, I mean, this burn it all down so that I can rule over the ashes attitude is so dangerous. And if you just look at the local sales tax plus Reggie, that's 7% extra on your energy bill every month starting July 1st.
0: Right.
1: You're going to get 1% extra on everything you buy in your community. All these things, this is a death by a thousand cuts to working women and men who just want to give their kids as good or better chance than they had.
0: What a horrible thing to want, racist, misogynist occupiers. Tom, I can't wait to hook up with you. We will be bringing you the play-by-play today. It's Political Science Theater 3000 on Tom's Facebook page, my Facebook page, YouTube channels. Yeah, we'll get it all figured out, and follow us on any of our social media. We will tell you where to tune in as 2 o'clock grows nigh. But you have a good morning, sir, and get your rest.
1: Super grateful, man. God bless. Have a great day. Talk to you later.
0: Who knows? Maybe we invent some new form of political commentary. Until then, or back here 5 Eastern tomorrow. So long, and thanks for all the fish.
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13: From ABC News, I'm Brian Clark. One key takeaway from the first round of U.S.-Iran talks in Switzerland: Iran is going to allow International Atomic Energy Agency inspectors into the country. Vice President J.D. Vance says,
14: "That is a major milestone for the American people and the first step in permanently denuclearizing or permanently ending a nuclear weapons program in Iran."
13: He likened this round of talks to building the foundation of a house towards a permanent agreement. There was no mention of Iran's nuclear program. Alan Greenspan died. He was 100 and was the second longest tenured Federal Reserve chair in history. He served for 20 years during a shifting global economy, as he once explained to Congress.
8: It's becoming increasingly conceptual and less physical. More services and less physical goods.
13: Greenspan was Fed chair through the booming 1990s, but some of his policies were later cited as contributing factors to the 2008 financial crisis. Investigators in Texas concluded their probe into the Camp Mystic disaster last summer that killed 25 young girls, two counselors, and the camp's co-owner. ABC's Jim Ryan has more.
9: A scathing 115-page document details massive failures in policy and procedure at the century-old summer camp.
15: Camp Mystic had the means to appropriately protect its campers from severe weather.
9: But when severe weather did come last July 4th, investigator Michael Massengale says
15: there were no evacuation procedures, posted emergency plans.
9: Campers were told to shelter in place as floodwaters rose up.
13: British Prime Minister Keir Starmer's resigning.
16: Every decision I've taken has been about putting the country I love first. That is why I will resign as leader of the Labour Party.
13: He says he'll stay in place until a successor's chosen, widely expected to be Andy Burnham, the former Manchester mayor. You're listening.
17: 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This is Jed Mescott. The story will no doubt be changing throughout the day. High-level negotiations in Switzerland seeking a permanent end to the Iran war concluded earlier today with lower-level talks planned for the rest of the week as Iran and the United States agreed to address the fighting in Lebanon. Also, oil prices are up slightly today amid the lingering uncertainty surrounding the Strait of Hormuz. Out of Washington, newly unsealed federal court documents indicate U.S. Senator Marsha Blackburn was among the potential targets discussed by a group accused of plotting an attack during a UFC event held on the White House lawn earlier this month. The Chattanooga airport has filed suit seeking to block a new state law that would take away appointment of airport board members from the mayor's office. Under the new setup, the appointments come from the state. The suit was filed in Hamilton County Chancery Court. In health news, heart disease is the leading cause of death in the U.S. That's according to the CDC. However, the burden of that disease is not spread evenly across the nation, with multiple states in the South seeing high death rates. Tennessee is ranked number 6th. Oklahoma is at the top.
18: Here's the official forecast. Showers and thunderstorms likely today. It's going to be windy. Gusts could reach 20 miles per hour and a high of 82. Tonight, showers and thunderstorms continue. 70 the low. Mostly sunny tomorrow. 83 for a high. Tuesday night, partly cloudy. 66 degrees. Sunny and 86 heading into Wednesday. Wednesday night, partly cloudy down to 68. Thursday, partly sunny. Afternoon rain and thunderstorms and 87 degrees. I'm Craig Allen on WGOW.
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21: For me, the problem is the party. The Democratic Party is as married to this Israel over everything. Israel, no matter what, Israel, no matter what they do, no matter how many people they kill. The Democrats were as married to that as the Republicans. I, going forward, cannot vote for a Democrat who does not pledge to end this relationship. This relationship needs to end. They don't need our money, and they definitely won't get my vote.
22: Definitely won't get her vote. That's one thing for sure. You know how these Democrats are. They're very, when it comes to their vote, they're mentally ill, I think is the short version. Well, very good Monday to you, and welcome back. Hey, anybody notice it was Gay Pride Month, and the weekend around here, the whole city was shut down. You couldn't drive. The streets were all shut down. Do not enter, because... you know, it turns out there's this guy over here named Chuck, right? And he's having sex with this man over there. And as a result, we're supposed to have a party. We're all supposed to have a party. Because, you know, if Chuck is having sex with this beautiful woman over here, no party, no party. But it's, you know, the Democrats, they politicized everything, gender and sex and... education and the weather they've politicized, and law enforcement and the police, civilization, radical Islamic terrorism, they're in favor of it. The Democrats. A very happy and merry Monday to you. We had a beautiful weekend here in Washington. My best girl and I, we were down in the mall on Saturday. We were down in the mall on Sunday. We were checking out the reflecting pool and stuff. We did witness one arrest, a young woman with blue hair who was being arrested by the park police. It was kind of funny. We stood there and we watched, and while we were watching, we were talking about other things. We're just, you know, talking, as you see people, you live in D.C., people are going to get arrested, and you're on the mall, people are getting arrested. We did, she does have, or at least did have, blue hair on Saturday, young woman. And in handcuffs, put into the back of the park police cage wagon, and it was kind of fun. And we stood there and watched it. I made one little, about a 13-second video of her being put in the back of the... It's a paddy wagon. It was a paddy wagon is what she was throwing, which is a slur against the Irish people. But it's okay with the Irish people because, you know, the Irish people don't care so much. It's a paddy wagon. Hey, they named something after us. Hey, it's a billy club. They named that after Irish, too. But that's not important now. And I did have, I'm not sure if I'm going to get to the story, about my pocket knife and the mall, being on the mall. I should get to that story today, don't you think? I think I should get to that story. Because my pocket knife was once lost, and now it's found. But we'll get to that. There's a lot going on, enough about the mall and our weekend exploits, but it was a beautiful and wonderful weekend, and we did hike about a bunch and had nice meals outdoors and meals with people, and we went to a concert at a home, at a private home, and it was a beautiful, wonderful thing. Had a great weekend. And yesterday was Father's Day. That is a, for me, that's a great holiday because I have nothing to do with it. Not being a father myself, just a wonderful thing. And growing up, Father's Day was not a big event in our household. for a variety of reasons. But yesterday, Father's Day, and the New York Times, they were on the case. And I hope everybody had a nice Father's Day with, your fathers or supporting and thanking your father or fathers, however many you may have. You know, a lot of Democrats out there could have their fathers become their mothers and things like that. Oh, yeah, speaking of which, the New York Times noticed that Father's Day was coming. So they had they commissioned six different writers, typists, Democrats, leftists, to write pieces on Father's Day for the New York Times. That used to be a newspaper of some repute long ago, but not anymore. And remarkable things, they had the New York Times. They said, well, Father's Day is coming up. Let's commission a bunch of pieces for the New York Times. And they commissioned six stories to be written about and for Father's Day. Three of them were written by women. And who are not fathers, although Democrats are very confused about that. And they had one, they called the person a trans man. Trans is short for transgender, which is short for mentally ill. And a trans man, that means it's a woman, see? With female body parts and all that involves. She's got a womb and ovaries and breastoses, which is the plural, and all that. So they said they got three women writing pieces. Hey, what Father's Day means to you? And then maybe they had fathers because they're women, and that's how biology used to work before the Democrats got a hold of it. But crazy. And then they had this trans man, which is a woman, not a man at all, even though the New York Times calls the person a man. And then they had two other men, write about Father's Day, and they don't have any kids, so they're not fathers. The New York Times doesn't know that. Again, they use the words, but they don't know what they mean. Father's Day yesterday, and so the New York Times observed Father's Day by having three women, two childless men, and one woman dressed like a man, writing story, who's supposed to be a woman, supposed to be a man, rather, but is actually a woman. And the New York Times is so screwed up that they don't know what they really don't. They're mental. They're severely mentally ill Democrats. Smids, like that. And there is a lot going on beyond Father's Day, because J.D. Vance over there in Lucerne, Switzerland, which is very nice. It's Switzerland. It's Lucerne. They got all that. You know, they have cheese or something. It's wonderful. J.D. Vance over there dealing with the Iranian thing. Israel, Hezbollah, the terrorists, they love killing people, you see. And the head terrorist there in Tehran, that's in Iran. That's another country altogether. But they're funding Hezbollah in Lebanon, dedicated to wiping out Israel and killing everybody there because, you know, they want stuff. It's a religion spread by the sword. You have to kill a lot of people to bring Islam because otherwise people aren't really eager to gobble it up. It's like, oh, that sounds really great. And we can then stone my mother to death after we bury her up to her hips in dirt. And yeah, that sounds good. And hey, my gay cousin, we can throw him off a roof and kill him. Yeah, never did like that guy. So that's why you got to spread it by the sword. It's not very popular. But J.D. Vance over there dealing with Iran, Hezbollah in Lebanon, fighting Israel. What did they kill? Five IDF soldiers over the weekend, Hezbollah did. Israeli Defense Forces soldiers killed them over the weekend because that's what they do. They're mass murderers. They're killers. They're savages. They're troglodytes. They must be killed and wiped from the face of the earth in order to save civilization itself. And the Democrats are on the side of the terrorists because they're the left and they're all mentally ill and have gender issues too. So I've got to update you on that. We also have the Prime Minister of England, of the United Kingdom, of Great Britain. His name is Keir, which is not a good name, is it? Keir Starmer. And the last name, it's even worse. Keir Starmer has announced that he's the Labour Party lefty, announced that he will be resigning as the Prime Minister of England. And this is pretty crazy. I always liked our system better than the parliamentary system from the time I was a little kid and I learned about systems of government. And this is another example here. So Keir Starmer is going to be stepping down as Prime Minister, Labour Party lefty. And it turns out that this is the seventh government, the seventh Prime Minister in 10 years. And they've had seven Prime Ministers in 10 years. And that's not a very stable Western system. That's that parliamentary stuff. Our system is much better in every way than the parliamentary system. We invented something and made something much better. And we have the best and safest elections in the world. We're the envy of the world. But now the Democrats are here like the vampires they are. They've sunk their pointed teeth into the jugular vein of our system of electing people. And now in Virginia, the Scamburger, what is she turning over all electoral votes for Virginia to whoever wins the popular vote nationwide because she's a communist and a fool and really just a Democrat. They're all cross-dressers. She might actually be a man under there. It's hard to tell, but she's a mess. And the Democrats, I think in California, they're still counting votes from their primary elections weeks ago. They can't figure out how to count the votes. The Joseph Stalin thing, it's not who votes that counts, it's who counts the votes. And the Democrats have adopted many Joseph Stalin practices and axioms. And we've got a lot going on there. And it has a lot to do with Nigel Farage waiting in the wings, and he might actually, although I doubt it because it's England and they're all cross-dressers, a lot of buggery going on there. It's been going on for a long time. Amazing stuff, but it's supposed to be 2.5 years or something, 2 to 3 years before their next general election in the United Kingdom. So they're going to have to do something parliamentary about it as they, seven governments in 10 years. And out goes the Labour Party guy. It has a lot to do with a young man that was murdered in England by a Sikh who is not a native Briton, and his family doesn't have British traditions in their family. But a Sikh man with a big knife. Sikhs, men carry knives. And it's part of being a Sikh. You carry a knife, and that's great. That's wonderful. Good by me. But he stabbed this guy to death, Henry Nowak. Henry Nowak stabbed him to death. And then when the police showed up, the murderer with a couple of other murderer cohorts said, oh, yeah, Henry Nowak used an impolite slur directed at me because I'm a Sikh. And the cop said, oh, yeah? So they cuffed Henry Nowak and were arresting him for the murderer said that he used a bad word. And so the cops put the guy in cuffs, and Henry Nowak died while the murderers lied to the police. Pretty amazing stuff. Vikram Digwa committed the murder, and the police chose the murderers side because of DEI and political correctness. And a brown person with a mustache said that the guy that he just murdered said something implied and forget about free speech and all that, because that's under attack by the left. And this is all the left in Great Britain, and they're doing it here too. Free speech is under attack, free practice of religion under attack, and it's the left there, it's the left here. So we've got all that going. Also, if you're in Washington, D.C. or the surrounding environs today in Washington, we have a bunch because it's our 250th birthday this year. The French, remember them? They're in France, the French government. They have sent over their military aerial flight demonstration team, their equivalent of the Blue Angels that we have in the U.S. Navy, or the Thunderbirds that we have in the U.S. Air Force. And they, the Blue Angels and the Thunderbirds have both flown over Washington, D.C. recently, including at the big fights on Sunday night, whenever, a week ago. And now the French military aerial demonstration team going to be in the Washington area today, and they're going to fly around. They're already here, of course. They're going to fly around Mount Vernon, and over, not you know, on the ground level, but over Mount Vernon, George Washington's house is his property in Virginia. And we should take it away from Virginia with the new state government they have there. Really should. And then Arlington Cemetery, and then they're going to fly over the mall in Washington, D.C., which is great and wonderful too. So we've got that fun. And if you're around, what is it in the 10, like the 10:20 to 10:25 a.m. area, be flying over Arlington Cemetery, Memorial Bridge, and then, you know, the Potomac River, and then the mall in Washington, D.C., where our monuments are, the French team, and they'll be blasting smoky contrails of red, white, and blue, stealing our flag colors, but, you know, but that's okay. So we've got that going on. And Iran, we've got Iran this and Iran that. Also, I should share with you, because it just broke moments ago, Alan Greenspan, the maestro of the U.S. Federal Reserve, has died at the age of 100 years old. Alan Greenspan, hailed as the greatest Federal Reserve chairman when he retired in 2006, that's 20 years ago now, but derided for a severe financial crisis that followed barely 2 years later, it's a tough job, died on Monday, that's today, at age 100, his wife said. Now, this is kind of his wife. Who's his wife, you might ask? Well, his wife is Andrea Mitchell of NBC News, the TV news reporter for the last 50 years. Andrea Mitchell. Alan Greenspan started powerful influence U.S. economy during his tenure at the helm of the Fed, August 1987 until 2006. Complications from Parkinson's disease, Andrea Mitchell said in a statement. Alan Greenspan, to be cut down in the prime of his life like this. We're at 888-630-9625.
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0: All right. Yes, sir. let's go. As mentioned, Alan Greenspan, former Fed Chairman Andrea Mitchell's 100-year-old husband, passed away this morning and cut down in his prime, 100 years old. Let's go to the telephones, Michael, at 888-630-9625. Let's go to Patrick, calling from Florida. Patrick, you're on the Chris Plant Show.
1: Hey, Chris, big fan. Thank you, big fan of the show. I just had a sharp disagreement with your comment about Alan Greenspan as the maestro of the economy. I've been a Fed watcher since 1984. When Paul Volcker was chairman of the Fed, who built the ship and made the Fed what it was. Greenspan, on the other hand, all he did was keep that ship from going into the rocks. He shortchanged the American economy time after time by using interest rate rises to stave off inflation that never was there. And worse is that he went after, you remember the derivatives, the bank derivatives that led to the real estate crash?
0: I do, yeah, yeah.
1: Yeah, so there's a woman, Brooksy Bourne. She was under the head of the regulatory agency that would have regulated those derivatives, and she went up to Congress and petitioned to have the power to regulate those derivatives. And guess who was the man who stopped her?
0: Alan Greenspan.
1: Greenspan and his chair of cronies, Larry Summers and Hank Paulson, got up her and slammed her down so bad that she resigned. And you know what? She was right.
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5: President Trump calls corporate media fake news and the enemy of the people. 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
0: I want to get to the Obama Presidential Center, which is not a library at all, because Chicago, what did they have over the weekend? They had the celebrities, and the news media was all over. Celebrities showed up. Bruce Springsteen showed up at Obama's Presidential Not a Library, and Big Mike was there, And Springsteen sang a bad song and stuff. And then they don't pay attention to anything else. Then Friday, that was Thursday, and they had celebrities and Obama. And then on Friday, the thing actually opened to the public. And you could go show your photo ID and pay $30 to get in, but not on election day like that. And then the sun went down on Friday. And since then, they've had, eight people murdered and dozens more shot and wounded. It's like Baghdad at the peak, completely nuts. Yeah, Obama Presidential Center opens with visitors, and it's they hail a scandal-free era because Obama voters are so stupid, so ignorant, that they completely missed everything that happened during the 8 years of the Obama administration. But that's the news media went there. And what did you like about Obama? Oh, he was completely scandal-free. Sure. That's what's going on in the Obama legacy, the Obama administration. Oh, we got a little Chelsea Clinton. Yesterday there were fun postings because Chelsea Clinton's real father is Webb Hubble, right, who is a lawyer for the Clinton people. And Chelsea is the spitting image of Webb Hubble, which is not really a great thing, not what you're looking for sure. But she was out there, Chelsea Clinton, over the weekend flapping her gums. And she is so ignorant, she should be a character on Saturday Night Live. The conservatives have taken over the media narrative, and she has to fight back. And when I mean not just fight back, but they have to change the narrative. They have to overwhelm the narrative because conservatives have taken over the narrative. And they're really, is that what happened? I missed that happening, but okay. Now, before I get back to all that, and again, Chicago is the killing field, and the idiot mayor there, he's fine with it. Eight shot and killed, dozens more shot and wounded over the weekend because Barack Obama's presidential not a library opened. All right, not really because. It's not a cause and effect. It's just normal business as usual in Chicago because Democrats, where Democrats go, murder follows. And more Democrats, more crime. I don't know how many times I have to say it. More Democrats, more murder. More Democrats, more illegal alien gang members. More everything bad because Democrats. Now, there are these New York Times pieces that I mentioned, but the New York Times published for allegedly for Father's Day, but they don't know what Father's Day is. They don't know what fathers are. So they had three women write Father's Day stories. Then they had two childless men. They're men, but they're childless. Then they had one transgender person who, well, we don't go by the shorthand trans because that's a prefix for a whole range of words. But transgender cross-dressing, a woman who dresses like a man and takes hormones and grows a mustache and says, now I'm your dad, completely ridiculous pieces, and they are being mocked. Now, here's the Fox News people wrote a story on it. New York Times torched for Father's Day trans dad article. Critics say it shows the paper is corrupting our children. The piece by Zach Ellams, E-L-L-A-M-S, Zach, Z-A-C-H, a biological woman who identifies as male but isn't, drew sharp criticism very quickly when they produced it. The New York Times is facing backlash after publishing a Father's Day guest essay about a transgender parent who described learning how to be a trans dad, but you're a woman and you've given birth to a child. The essay titled, quote, "To My Daughter, My Gender Was Never Complicated." Sure, and then the daughter threw herself off of a rooftop. It was published Sunday morning, yesterday morning, in the New York Times, by the New York Times, and presented in comic strip form. That's appropriate somehow. But unintentionally appropriate. It was written by Zach Ellams, a biological woman who identifies as male, but she's not. She's a woman. And focuses on Ellams' experience raising a daughter while navigating questions about gender. Somebody screwed up. Several illustrations. They have, it looks like a comic book in the New York Times, comic strip. Several illustrations show the child asking direct questions in everyday settings. And they go to the cartoons. How long did you have breasts for, Dad? You see, the daughter calls her Dad and wants to know for how long Mom had breasts before becoming Dad. The daughter asks in one panel as the two walk down the street. Sure they do. In another scene, at the pool, that can get tricky, can't it? The child asks, how did you grow a mustache if you were a lady? How'd you grow a mustache? If that's a good question. Seems like an intelligent and curious girl. A separate panel.

0: Man, oh man, I am telling you. And it's when it's Joe Biden, the news media doesn't notice, the Democrat Party doesn't notice, and not a Dr. Jill Biden doesn't notice either. She's not the wife that, well, there's so much to talk about there, isn't there? And they're living in the White House, in the Vice President's residence. She, I know I've talked about it a little bit before. She had a, a sexual relationship with a Secret Service head of detail, Dr. Jill Biden. It's crazy out there, this town. I got to tell you, Democrats are not to be trusted. And we've got more of them coming up in moments.
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8: You know, Chris Christie's a fascinating story. The former New Jersey governor, Republican, the guy who would very likely have been the president of the United States if he had said yes in 2012 to running. There were all sorts of Republican luminaries requesting that he do it, but he opted out of it at the time. And what happened after that? Well, the Bridgegate scandal and everything else. So they say in American politics that, well, in all politics, there's kind of a moment. You have a moment. It's not like you're always going to be able to do this. You just have to hit your timing right. Christie messed it up. And by the time he decided to finally run for president, there was a much bolder, more credible truth teller on stage, and that was Donald Trump. And so Christie, remember the old videos, the viral videos of Chris Christie telling the teachers union where to shove it? That was also thrilling to watch in New Jersey. But then by the time he goes up on a debate stage, Donald Trump is standing there. And it's like, well, sorry, Chris, ain't going to work. People like Trump, they believe him. And so obviously the president now, President Trump, he's been elected yet again. And Chris Christie, I don't know why, he just really hates the guy. He really hates him. And he was on on ABC. That's where he's a contributor. He was on ABC's This Week. He's always been very fascinated by media hits. He loves being on television. And he was crapping all over President Trump's attempts to have peace in the Middle East. And it was characterized, the crapping he was doing was characterized by dishonesty. It was just mistake after mistake or lie after lie about what the president is up to. Listen to this.
9: Position for him.
10: Well, let's put all this in context, right? I give the president all the credit in the world for the June bombing of the nuclear sites.
8: This is like kind of the Mike Pence line. Pence is doing this too. It's good that he bombed the sites, but, and then goes on to crap all over his attempts to get some peace.
10: But now we get to February. He tells us this is about regime change, unconditional surrender, eliminate the nuclear threat, and eliminate their missile capability. That's what he tells us. He then does 5 weeks of war, less than what the Pentagon wanted him to do.
8: Oh, no. Oh, no. He did. First of all, what's the evidence for that? But secondly, what? He's not listening to the Pentagon, Jim. You see, the Constitution says that the president's supposed to do whatever the Pentagon wants, not the other way around. Has Pete Hegseth been in public crapping all over the president's plan here? Has Pete Hegseth been, man, the president's really screwing this up? No, there's no evidence for that whatsoever.
10: And then he stops. And he stops and fills the air with a whole bunch of empty threats about when he's going to restart. Then he gets to the point where the Iranians have him in a corner because of the economic calamity that's caused by something that apparently his geniuses in his national security team didn't anticipate.
8: Foolishness. Absolute foolishness. By the way, that's a conspiracy theory that the left was pushing early in this conflict, in this war. They said, oh, the Pentagon didn't anticipate that the Strait of Hormuz could be chaotic if we struck Iran. What are you talking about? The plans for striking Iran have been developed over the course of decades. This is not even something that the Trump administration would have had to come up with. You understand, right? You understand how military planning works? Thinking through, wargaming what it would look like to strike Iran has been done for decades in the Pentagon. Of course the Strait of Hormuz was considered in all of this. This is just fake news that the legacy media invented and Chris Christie is dutifully repeating on a legacy news Sunday show. Well, I'm on ABC. And he says, oh, they didn't even think about the Strait of Hormuz. And that somehow the Iranians had cornered us economically. The opposite is true. The opposite is true. The Iranians thought they could shut down the Strait of Hormuz. President Trump outmaneuvered them by blockading the Iranian ports, disabling the engine room of any ship that tried to move in and out of those Iranian ports. You know what that means? Literally shooting the engine rooms. That's what the United States Navy was doing. We were disabling ships trying to get in and out of Iran. And meanwhile, we were quietly shepherding all sorts of ships through the Strait of Hormuz without Iran's knowledge. That was the leverage necessary to get them to this negotiating table that they were at with J.D. Vance yesterday. So contrary to what Chris Christie is saying, that somehow they had us in an economic headlock, we had them in a complete headlock. We destroyed their military. We destroyed their nuclear sites. We killed two levels of Iranian leadership. And we were able to move that oil, whether Iran wanted us to or not. So did Christie share this with the ABC News audience? The ABC News audience is listening to him go on and speaking so matter-of-factly about all these things. And he's completely misrepresenting the sequence of events.
10: That they would close the Strait of Hormuz. Mm-hmm. How they didn't anticipate that, John, I don't know.
8: It's a lie.
10: So now he has to make a deal, because he feels the economy in the United States crumbling beneath him.
8: That's also a lie. First of all, the economic data has been remarkably resilient. There's been a lot of good economic stories to tell. Additionally, is it important for the president of the United States to consider the future economic impact on the American people? 100%. You'd be a lunatic if you weren't thinking about, okay, what can we do to mitigate the cost of energy in the United States? How can I achieve both? How can I denuclearize Iran and bring down gas prices? The cost of goods, the cost of living. Chris Christie's only consideration is, how do I create a dramatic moment on television? President Trump's consideration is, how do I juggle every one of these chainsaws and catch the handles? How do I do this? How do I concentrate on what's good for the American people and achieve all of these things?
10: And what's he do? He gives them the option of opening or closing the Strait of Hormuz based upon their interpretation.
8: False. Utterly false.
10: Whether
9: they have to work it out with Oman.
10: Right. Us and Israel are complying. Us and Israel, not a party to the agreement. He gives them a $300 billion bribe offer.
8: Israel's future is wrapped up in this entire deal. The whole point is to bring peace to the Middle East, to create an environment where lunatics are not constantly attacking Israel. It's amazing. It's amazing just to listen to like the fact-free talking points. And Chris Christie, I'm using Chris Christie as an example of this, but he is an oversized example of what the rest of the media is doing right now, too. Just lying about this.
10: He unfreezes all of their assets.
8: No. He didn't unfreeze anything. You just heard J.D. Vance this morning. I'm sorry. I'm fact checking this like crazy because every utterance includes either a contortion, a distortion, or a falsehood. He says that we've unfrozen all the assets. We've unfrozen nothing. Nothing. In fact, J.D. Vance said this morning that if we're going to unfreeze some of this, it's going to be in the form of American agricultural products being purchased with frozen Iranian funds. Did ABC fact check anything that came out of Chris Christie's mouth?
11: No.
8: Nothing. They just let him go.
10: Oil profits back, which is $35 to $50 billion a year. On top of it, he doesn't prevent them from charging service fees to go through the strait, which J.P. Morgan says could be $60 to $90 billion a year.
8: What did I just read from the president of the United States? What did I just read to you? In fact, let me give you a clear understanding of the timeline. This is Sunday morning when Chris Christie is rambling about this. Saturday is when President Trump posted the Truth Social. There's no circumstance where they impose tolls, either before or after the 60-day mark. None. He said the only thing that could possibly happen is the United States will impose tolls if I'm not happy with Iran's behavior, basically. So Christie's just making it up. He knows the president posted this. He knows the position of this administration. He's concealing it from the audience.
10: And now to end where you started, he hands over the negotiations to a naive and inexperienced vice president.
8: This is sour grapes. He hates J.D. Vance. Why? Because J.D. has an important role in the administration and you're on ABC running your mouth.
10: And two other guys who would be better buying you an office building in Alexandria than negotiating this. And let me say this.
8: Nonsense.
10: He's gone from America first to Iran first.
8: What idiocy. What complete idiocy. You know, Wyckoff and Kushner is who he was referring to. They'd be better off of negotiating a deal for an apartment building or whatever. You know, these are the guys who've been working on trying to make the Abraham Accords work. They were the ones, you know, Kushner in the first administration working on standing up the Abraham Accords in the first place. This is meant to bring peace to the region, bilateral relationships between Middle Eastern countries and Israel. Just getting half of the Middle East to even recognize Israel's existence, more than half, used to be a huge problem. Now we're chipping away at that. That's a big deal. Do you want peace or not? That's fundamentally the question. Do you trust President Trump or not? Now, Chris Christie does not. Chris Christie's position is he doesn't trust President Trump. He hates him. He's taken out his emotional incontinence on television. He's just like, he's just being ridiculous. Totally ridiculous. But he embodies the nonsense you're hearing. Like, cooler heads need to prevail here. I said last week, somebody was making a point correctly, that if Obama had structured this memorandum of understanding the way it's written right now, that we'd all be losing our minds. That's outrageous. What is Obama doing? He's selling us out. He's going to give the Iranians everything. And that is true. That's totally right. Down to the text. If the text were the exact same, I wouldn't trust Obama. I'd be furious about this deal. Why? Obama. Obama is the reason. Donald Trump is president right now. I trust him to handle this. And in fact, this memorandum of understanding period is a 60-day window. Donald Trump will be the president at the end of this MOU period as well. All the way through, shepherding to an actual full-blown deal, if things go well. And there's no guarantee that they will. But this is the point that I've made throughout all of it. I advise you, keep cool. Keep cool. Keep your cool in the midst of all this. Keep your wits about you. Because there are people like Chris Christie and Chuck Schumer. Just like Chuck Schumer is disgusting. He lies for a living. He lies as easily as he breathes. Who will tell you over and over and over again that Donald Trump is selling you out. Donald Trump is working against you. Donald Trump is trying to help the forces of evil. And I'm reminded of every other time they've told that lie. Every single time. President Trump has been confronted with a never-ending string of conspiracy theories, accusing him of the worst things imaginable. Remember Ted Lieu, a couple months back? He said that President Trump stood accused of murdering children. Do you remember this? He's a kid murderer. What? What are you talking about? He said it in a congressional press conference, like using the weight of his office, to the extent that that office is any weight at all these days, claiming that President Trump was killing kids. He's a psycho. He's a complete psycho. And yet, this is the way the president's critics are going to act to the very end. They're going to lie about him. And so the rest of us have to tell the truth. I've got so much more to get to. All ahead on The Vince Show.
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0: is a joke. He's a joke. What an atrocity that this guy can call himself the mayor of a major city, an historic city in the United States of America. What a disaster. It was a homicidal weekend in Chicago. Father's Day weekend. You know how you prevent murders, by the way, to go back to what I was talking about a moment ago? Fathers. Maybe if we had more fathers. Maybe if Brandon Johnson, if he was really sincere about anything, spent time trying to encourage fatherhood instead of telling people they should chop themselves up. Maybe that would fix things. Maybe a little bit. What a disgrace that guy is. I've got so much more to share with you ahead on The Vince Show.
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0: Well, cheerful Vice President J.D. Vance just boarded Air Force Two en route back to the United States of America from Switzerland. But before he did that, he talked to the press, which is nice. A transparent administration, and gave everybody an update on how things went with Iran, and said that he's leaving a team behind. They've got negotiators who are going to stick around and continue to do this work, and the Iranians have also left a delegation there. We're going to continue to hammer out details over the course of what appears to be these next 60 days en route to a final deal. Here's J.D. Vance saying some of the positive developments that have transpired over the last 24 hours.
12: Prices and gas prices are going to keep coming down. Number two, we actually set up the right mechanism to ensure the regional ceasefire to manage the inevitable conflicts that will come up. We feel great about that. We're working with our allies from the Israelis to the Gulf Arabs to make sure that sticks. And we feel very, very good about where that is. We have the Iranians allowing weapons inspectors, nuclear inspectors into their country for the first time in a long time. We're obviously going to bolster those inspection regime to make sure they can never have a nuclear weapon. And finally, we continue to make progress on these technical negotiations. We left a lot of our team. The Iranians left a lot of their team at the resort there to keep on working at. So all in all, a very productive 36 hours. We're going to have to keep working it. The last point that I'll make is, as I told you all this morning, this is laying a foundation for what could be a truly transformed Middle East. But we haven't built the house yet. We're going to have to keep on building, and that's what we'll do.
0: All right, so that's the update. Look, it comes down to the same stuff that we keep talking about. Do you trust President Trump and Vice President Vance, or do you trust the Iranian state media? Those are your options. A week ago, Lindsey Graham was saying he wasn't sure who to trust. I knew who to trust through that whole process. I was like, I'll trust Trump and Vance. I'll trust. This is a really easy one. Do I trust the Iranians? No. Does President Trump, does J.D. Vance trust the Iranians? No, they don't. They keep saying it. In fact, they conditioned aid, they conditioned unfreezing the assets on whether or not the Iranians actually deliver. Here's J.D. Vance mentioning this a moment ago ahead of stepping up on the Air Force Two.
13: That's something that was raised yesterday that they've already agreed to. The Iranians have already agreed to that?
12: Yeah, that was something that came up yesterday, and we actually asked the Qataris to help us set up the mechanism so that we can ensure that the money goes where we want it to go.
0: This is to American farmers, right? This arrangement, we're going to sell American agricultural products. We're going to take those frozen Iranian assets, use them to purchase soy, corn, wheat from American farmers, send that food product to the Iranian people. You want that money back? Good. It'll come in the form of American food products, agricultural food products that will enrich American farmers and feed the people of Iran.
12: And they agreed to do that. We have a good relationship, obviously, with them and a good operational oversight mechanism in place. But even with that said, even with the caveat that's going to benefit American farmers and obviously benefit the people of Iran, we want both. But fundamentally, that money is not going to be unfrozen unless we continue to see progress. So that'll obviously be a big part of the negotiation in the days to come.
0: Yeah, all right. So American farmers have a rooting interest here in Iran doing the right thing in this process because they could see a big windfall from it. Gets a lot of frozen Iranian assets paid to American farmers. Fun. Love that. Also this weekend, Jim, did you see these videos going around of that the Iranian delegation stood up J.D. Vance? You see, they left the room and J.D. Vance was insulted and then he had to just take it. That was fake news. And J.D. Vance said that this was like a foreign information operation or something. Listen to him talk about this.
12: Sometimes I find them extremely confusing as negotiators. But look, we had a little press conference. They obviously don't quite have the same First Amendment protections in Iran that we have in the United States of America. We talked to you guys and then had a series of really good meetings. What I did find kind of funny is that after that initial meeting, there was this, you know, sort of social media firestorm where everybody said the Iranians are going to leave. And then we proceeded to talk to them for like the next 9 hours. So I would just encourage the media, mistrust a little bit what you see coming out of Iranian
0: yes.
12: social media. They can be confusing negotiators, but we feel like we're making progress.
0: Yes. Okay. This is how hard is any of this to understand, you know? And I do feel like there's this, maybe it's just like wish casting or something, but people who are rooting against the way that President Trump and Vice President Vance have structured this negotiation, it's not even a deal, the way they structured this negotiation, are willing to credulously believe every utterance out of Iranian state media, even though some of the people who are rooting against the president and the vice president here hate Iran with a passion. What they really want is just more strikes on Iran. Just say that. That's all you have to say. Don't take Iranian state media's word for things. That's crazy. There's J.D. Vance. I also read a lot into his tone here. He sounds confident. He sounds like a man who's very sure of himself, who's very sure of the process that they're undertaking. He's not telling anybody they have to reflexively trust Iran. He's just asking for you to trust him and the president and the team that they've assembled, which is good. I'm happy to do that. I can meet that end of the bargain, absolutely. So a good update from him. He's aboard Air Force Two, en route back to the United States of America right now, which I love because he's got a lot of work to do back here. They got to catch fraudsters. Remember, in addition to him being the leader of the negotiating team with Iran, he's also the lead on the fraud force, the fraud task force out of the White House, which has yielded a big victory. The FBI just captured the second most wanted fraudster on its new most wanted fraudsters list. You familiar with this list? That the FBI has had several most wanted lists for years, but they've never had a most wanted list of fraudsters. This was the vice president's idea. J.D. Vance asked the FBI, hey, could you generate a list of the top 10 fraudsters so we can go after them? And Kash Patel gave him the aye, aye, sir. And they generated this list. They just caught number two. Number two has been captured. His name is Herbert Leon Kimball. He's 60 years old, and he was found in the Philippines and arrested. He's been evading authorities for nearly 2 years. He ran a $1.2 billion Medicare fraud conspiracy, according to the feds. Here's the reporting as it was breaking today. This is over on the Fox News channel, Bill Malusian, you'll hear his voice here.
14: Second most wanted fraudster. He's allegedly behind, listen to this, a $1.2 billion Medicare conspiracy, billion with a B. White House officials praising the anti-fraud task force's role in making this bust.
15: This is why this task force was so important, because it has focused all of the resources of the federal government on doing this. The Biden administration could have gotten him. They found plenty of time to arrest people playing outside of abortion clinics.
0: Mills.
15: Instead, they let this guy run away with all of his money outside of the country.
14: And David Spun is joining us live from Washington with the latest on this. David, DOJ has been busy, busy, busy making these busts.
16: The department really has, Bill. This capture is part of that administration's approach to highlight fraud. Sure, other justice departments in the past have caught fraudsters and did it for decades, but this time the FBI and DOJ put together a most wanted fraudster list with eight people. Two are already in custody, and just 3 weeks. Herbert Kimball joins the list of those captured after he was taken down in the Philippines. According to authorities, he targeted the Medicare system to the tune of $1.2 billion. Investigators say he operated a sophisticated call center operation, and his conspiracy involved orthopedic braces and billing Medicare. He operated in the Philippines, where he was picked up after fleeing the U.S.
0: Scumbag. Stealing all that money that's meant to take care of senior citizens. That's Medicare. A lot of theft going on. You notice a lot of the money's left the country. Over $1 billion? The guy became a billionaire? Out of robbing us blind? That's a big takedown. That's a big takedown. Good for the FBI. They should be celebrated for this. And they got him in custody. They're bringing him back. Great news. Absolutely great news. It's awful that it got that far. But that's what I want these guys focused on. I want them taking down these fraudsters. And I want them going after... I really want to see these Democrats busted who've made this all possible. The tampon Tim Walzes of the world. Don't you? I want to see them busted for what they've done to the people of Minnesota, Minneapolis. They really deserve it. We also have another big news story that that's related to the FBI today. Another lefty who's been busted. You ready? Not quite. We're not at the full bust phase. So let me retract that for a moment. But something very interesting is happening. For those of you in Los Angeles right now, our KABC friends, we've got something interesting going on in your neck of the woods. The LA superintendent has just resigned. The head of the Los Angeles Unified School District just resigned late yesterday. And this follows the FBI raiding his home and office just a few months ago. Remember when that happened? These headlines just keep coming fast and furious to the point that sometimes you forget that they took place. In LA, the FBI raided the home and office of the superintendent. Politico's report right now, Albert Carvalho, the embattled superintendent of the L.A. Unified School District, resigned from his post late Sunday, months after the FBI searched his home and office as a part of a criminal investigation. District officials confirmed that Carvalho sent a letter of resignation effective immediately to the school board. Carvalho, who had led the nation's second largest school district since 2022, had been placed on leave by the board a few days following the raids. The district's board saying in a statement that it, quote, remains steadfast in its commitment to ensuring stability, continuity, and continued progress through strong leadership. Andres Chait is a longtime district official. He's been serving as acting superintendent and will remain in the role until a permanent decision is made. Federal officials have not publicly revealed the reason for searching Carvalho's San Pedro home and office in L.A. Unified School District's downtown headquarters in February. And a judge sealed court filings about the investigation. But this guy's out of a job now. Because kind of seems like the feds have him dead to rights, don't you? Don't you think? So the FBI goes in, big raid. This guy is out. What comes next? He waited for months. He was in this weird holding pattern for months. And now he just straight up resigned. What is coming this week? I'm not promising anything. I'm just... reading the tea leaves here, it kind of feels like we're at the beginning of something else. Are we going to see charges imminently? We might. We might. In fact, we've had a lot of FBI raids that I'm kind of eager for charges in. Like, what was going on in Maricopa County? There was an FBI raid there in Arizona. Remember that? Remember the FBI raid in Fulton County, Georgia, where they picked up all those ballots, brought them in, all the election stuff from 2020? What's going on there? In fact, what's going on in South Florida right now? We have a grand conspiracy case apparently underway. U.S. attorney down there demanding all sorts of answers from people around John Brennan and James Comey and others. What's going on there? I just have this feeling like we're going to have a lot of really interesting headlines to discuss. And it may come sooner rather than later. God willing. More ahead on The Vince Show.
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0: It looks like Colombia, the country of Colombia, might be on the verge of throwing its Marxist leader, Gustavo Petro, and his regime out. Because this is interesting. The Washington Post has a big piece up on it right now, and they're very concerned. They're very concerned that a right-winger might win in Colombia. A pro-Trump wave has swept Latin America. Colombia appears to be next, says the Washington Post. And they go through yesterday's election results. They say that President Trump keeps getting what he wants in Latin America. First of all, isn't that great? Isn't that the Don Rowe doctrine? We're restoring the Western Hemisphere. Right-wing pro-Trump candidates have defeated leftists across the region, the Washington Post complains, as the Trump administration has pursued the most aggressive U.S. intervention in Central and South America in decades. And on Sunday night, a Trump-endorsed outsider appeared headed for a victory in Colombia's presidential election. Abelardo de la Espriella, a far-right firebrand, won at least 49.6% of the vote, according to an initial count, beating leftist Ivan Cepeda by less than a percentage point. Uh-oh. Colombian President Gustavo Petro, a Cepeda ally, these are Marxists, these people are Marxists, has not recognized a winner and said a formal ballot review process could determine the final results. Don't let the commies count the ballots. Hello, this is a disaster. But Gustavo Petro said, we're going to have to count this really closely to figure out what happened here. But right now, the guy who President Trump endorsed seems to be destined for victory. We'll see, as the Washington Post says, if the results hold. But, you know, another interesting element here that's sort of fascinating. I saw someone posted a chart. Jim saw the same post. Somebody posted a chart, and they said that South America seems to be turning over very rapidly, which is what the Washington Post is saying, too, that all of these commies, these socialist leaders, are losing in election after election, and that the countries to our south are increasingly becoming much more conservative, whether that's more socially conservative, or you're like Bukele, you're cracking down on MS-13, you're arresting all the bad guys, you're making, in that case, El Salvador is now, it went from the most dangerous country in our hemisphere to, I believe, it's now the safest country in our hemisphere. What a change. What a difference some law and order makes. And the Washington Post hates this, but one of the associations I saw was that apparently, as President Trump and Marco Rubio and the State Department have gotten rid of all that USAID funding, also thank you to Elon Musk and Doge, as they've gotten rid of all of that out of control USAID funding that nobody was watching over, suddenly these bizarro communist regimes are falling left and right. And it starts to make you wonder, wait a second, what were we spending money on? What was all that USAID money being spent on? We know, of course, it was spent on all sorts of left-wing grift. There were a lot of Democrats who had their hands in the taxpayers' pockets stealing money from this or enriching their friends using USAID. But what about these governments? What were we spending on in places like South America? You know, here to tell me, not really that shocking, but definitely appalling, that in the wake of the Cold War, that American policymakers started stealing from American taxpayers to hold up communist regimes all across the planet, including and especially in our hemisphere. Weren't we fighting back against that? Wasn't one of the primary reasons for the Cold War that we were trying to stop the spread of Soviet influence, including and especially into our hemisphere? What in the world was USAID doing? Well, regardless, however we're getting here, man, what an improvement. Wouldn't it be nice to have a bunch of allies to our south who aren't vested in fleecing their people and causing chaos and starting all sorts of humanitarian crises and flows of refugees? Wouldn't it be better if we just had a lot of law and order south of our border, countries that were more respectful of families and culture, that were interested in the economic flourishing of their people, and not in constantly advancing chaos the way the global left is always doing in order to obtain power? Yeah, that'd be really nice. Thank you to President Trump for trying to fight back against it. We appreciate you, sir. I'll be back with you tomorrow.
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5: From ABC News, I'm Michelle Franzen. The Strait of Hormuz remains open as talks progress between the U.S. and Iran to finalize a peace deal. Vice President J.D. Vance says Iran has agreed to allow international nuclear inspectors into the country. The U.S. has also issued a 60-day waiver on sanctions of Iranian oil. ABC's Olivia Rubin says that's caused bipartisan backlash.
6: The State Department issuing that waiver means essentially that Iran is now free to sell that oil, and it's a move that makes good on one of the promises President Trump gave Iran in that MOU. And it is part of the criticism that President Trump has faced because of this deal, including from some within his own party, because it's going to allow Iran to essentially start making billions of dollars immediately.
5: More fallout over the multi-million dollar renovation project of the Lincoln Memorial Reflecting Pool. ABC's Elizabeth Schulze says President Trump is blaming vandalism for the peeling blue paint and algae.
7: The company that applied the coating says it identified some areas of the pool that require repairs and confirmed that it will need to be drained. That company, along with a water purification business that's owned by a longtime donor to President Trump, bypassed the traditional bidding process that's typically used to do work on national parks.
5: Clive Davis, credited for discovering some of the greatest musicians and singers over the past 60 years, has passed away today.
8: Clive Davis died from an age-related illness, according to a statement from his family. Seen as one of the most influential music producers in history, Davis got his start in the industry as a lawyer at Columbia Records. Eventually coming to shepherd the careers of music greats like Whitney Houston, Bruce Springsteen, and Simon & Garfunkel. Clive Davis was 94. Mike Dubusky, ABC News.
5: Springsteen, who says at the age of 22, Davis changed his life, signing him to Columbia Records. You're listening to ABC News.
9: Here's the official forecast. Showers and thunderstorms likely today. It's going to be windy. Gusts could reach 20 miles per hour and a high of 82. Tonight, showers and thunderstorms continue, 70 the low. Mostly sunny tomorrow, 83 for a high. Tuesday night, partly cloudy, 66 degrees. Sunny and 86 heading into Wednesday. Wednesday night, partly cloudy, down to 68. Thursday, partly sunny, afternoon rain and thunderstorms, and 87 degrees. I'm Craig Allen on WGOW.
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0: Hello, Americans. I'm Todd Starnes. 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
0: There's been a lot of debate about Whoopi Goldberg. She's in the middle of a national firestorm over comments she made that were at the very least incredibly insensitive, at the very worst anti-Semitic. Ms. Goldberg has been suspended, but many critics on the left say she should be fired. So what's the proper response to this craziness? Should we surrender Ms. Goldberg to the cancel culture mob? Now, my first inclination is to say no, we should not. What she said was terrible.

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0: Live from the Liberty University studio in Memphis, Tennessee, it's America's conservative blowtorch.
1: That's us. That's right. I love this American ride.
0: Todd Starnes.
1: Oh, yeah.
2: It is so great to be hanging out with you again, everybody. Hello, this is Todd Starnes, and this is the Todd Starnes Radio Show. Grace, maybe we should change it to something. I don't know. That's just, you know, I mean, everybody has their own show, but, you know, what Glenn Beck's got the program, the Glenn Beck program.
3: Oh, maybe so you want to change it from show? Yeah,
2: the Todd Starnes, you know, Rogan's.
3: I was going to say, Rogan's got experience.
2: Yeah. Well, I've got experience. Are you saying I don't have experience?
3: That's not what I'm saying. How about the Todd Starnes roller coaster?
2: I don't know.
3: Twist a whirl.
2: You could throw up. I don't know. I'm not a big roller coaster guy.
3: A lot of
2: guy.
3: Screaming, hollering.
2: Oh, that's true.
3: Thrills.
2: Carrying on shenanigans. Well, all right.
3: Hopefully
2: we got to
3: no
2: think
3: breaking
2: about
3: down.
2: It. All right. Well, we're already off.

0: we're already off the rails, and we've only been, we haven't even been on the air 30 seconds rails. Yet. Oh, I see what you did there. All right. Hey, look, it is so good to be with you today. And we have got a lot going on, and we're going to start the program north of the border. I am telling you, something is happening around the world. People have seen the United States of America. They have seen that we are a free people. And I think over the generations, people have come to respect that. Many people have come to envy that. I mean, when you look at what's happening in Australia, for example, where they fought for their freedom, and yet they are now an imprisoned people. For better or for worse, the Australian people are prisoners of the China virus. And the same thing is happening all over the world, where you have not just a few thousand people, you have hundreds of thousands of people that are marching in the streets, demanding their freedom, demanding their rights. And I would not be surprised if we see civil war break out in Australia. It is that tenuous of a situation. And then in Canada, you've got something else going on where you have hundreds of thousands of Canadians that are starting to stand up and fight for their freedom. And it is bad across our northern border, folks. I mean bad. We've been bringing you the stories as best we can. The preachers that have been thrown in jail for violating the China virus rules and regulations. There are people that the schools have been shut down, businesses have been shut down, and they're playing hardball. And it, beyond that, for years now, the Canadians have been trying to silence dissenting viewpoints. There are a lot of radio programs that broadcast in Canada, and I'm speaking specifically of religious programs. And many of the churches here in the United States have to edit out portions of the sermon and have to edit out Bible verses, or else they would be found guilty of violating hate speech rules and regulations in Canada. I mean, that's how crazy it is. A lot of people don't like to talk about that, but as a matter of fact, the preacher who told me this said, you can't share my name. I don't want you to blab about who I am, but you can tell people this is what's going on. It's really bad. So when word came out that the Canadians were going to crack down on truckers, and here's the deal. This is why this is such a big deal, this freedom convoy that's happening in Canada right now. There you go. Honk that horn. It's good stuff. I guess, we're not on the interstate, but I guess maybe a big 18-wheeler's driving by. Who knows? The reason why this is a big deal is a Canadian said, hey, look, if you're a trucker, you are going to have to be vaccinated. And if you are not vaccinated, you will not be able to have a job. So over the weekend, we're talking, they're saying a few, if you listen to the media up there, it's a few hundred truckers. No, they count truckers like CNN counts people attending a Trump rally. So they're not very good at it. And there are some estimates of over 100,000 trucks en route to Ottawa, the capital city. A lot of trucks. Maybe there's some from Memphis coming by. I don't know. So anyway, they have now descended upon the city, and here's how crazy it is. You've got Trudeau, who is the leader of Canada. He is also a practicing thespian, but we don't judge you on this program. He and his family fled the city. They're treating Ottawa as if it's a city that's been laid siege. And the media here on this side of the border is doing their part. This is the headline from the Washington Post. Canada must confront the toxic freedom convoy head on. So I have a question for you. What exactly is toxic about the word freedom convoy? Which part of that is considered toxic by the Washington Post? David Moskrop is the writer of this opinion piece. Long lines of truckers calling themselves the Freedom Convoy are headed across Canada to Ottawa from the west and from the east. Estimates of the size of the convoy vary. I won't estimate. And the reason why is because he's a coward. Because he knows. bigger than a breadbasket, smaller than Hadrian's Wall. Hundreds of trucks and personal vehicles by some estimates. Did you see what hundreds? That's what hundreds. Those taking part are on their way ostensibly to protest pandemic measures, including vaccine mandates for truckers, but that's just the tip of the spear. The leadership of the group is promising to remain peaceful, but the convoy is made up of as many individuals and far-right groups that have embraced the convoy as a Canadian version. Here it comes, folks. A Canadian version of the January 6th rioting in the United States. Now, I want to stop here for a moment. Yesterday, yours truly predicted, yesterday on Twitter, predicted that the mainstream media would try and tie the Freedom Convoy into what was happening at the U.S. Capitol back on January the 6th. That's where all of this is going. They will basically be trying to convince you, the good patriots of America, that the truck drivers that are currently circling Ottawa are domestic terrorists on 18 wheels. That is what they're going to try and commit. That will be the narrative. And here we have, one day later, the Washington Post making that exact argument. The movement shares an affinity with Trumpist, toxic, authoritarianist politics. Indeed, the convoy has received attention from Donald Trump Jr. Police and security services are preparing for the worst. What is the worst? What, you're going to have a backup at the filling stations? You won't be able to go in and use the bathroom? Is that what they're talking about? No, of course not. They want you to believe that these truckers are, what, going to drive their big rigs into the Capitol building? Time and time again, we learn the lesson, or at least come across it, that teaches us that rage-soaked anti-government types can't be reasoned with. This time around, the convoy has produced an incoherent memorandum of understanding, premised upon a misunderstanding of government and absurd demands. Of course, the memo should be ignored. It's the product of a temper tantrum. The convoy is, by and large, a fringe group, an unfortunate minority in which a further minority of insidious extremists lurk. They are bolstered by support from conservative politicians and certain blustery media voices. So this is how it's going down. And it is not going to be a pretty picture. But the fact of the matter is that what we need to be doing in this country is standing in solidarity with the Canadian truckers. Now, you want to talk about supply chain shortages and supply chain issues. There you have it. Folks, without truckers, we will go hungry. Without truckers, you will not have the building supplies you need to build your homes. Without truckers, you will not have the medical supplies you need. It's that simple. Grocery stores will remain empty so long as the truckers are out on strike. And maybe that is what needs to happen. Maybe, just maybe, it's time to teach the government a lesson. It may impact all of us, but maybe we all have to suffer for just a little while to make the point that we cannot force these truck drivers to have these mandatory vaccine policies. I mean, this is just nuts. So here's what I think needs to happen, and I'm very curious to hear your thoughts about the truck situation, the Freedom Convoy. I think we need a convoy of our own right here in the United States of America. And I think it needs to start in Los Angeles, California. Can you imagine getting all the big rigs together, those big, big 18-wheelers, and driving border to border, coast to coast, across the fruited plain? That's what we need to do, America. Somebody honk your horn in affirmation of that. Folks, I can see it now. All over Atlanta, Georgia, people are honking their horns in solidarity. And that's what we need to do. And we need to converge on Washington, D.C. But Todd, they're going to call us extremists. And I don't want to be an extremist. I don't want to be an extremist. Yes, they're going to call you an extremist. They're going to call you all sorts of names. Can I just share something with you? They've called me every name in the book. And guess what happened? Our audience got larger. Our platform got bigger because people know the truth. The truth will set you free. And the truth is, we've got to start standing up to these thugs up on Capitol Hill. We've got to start standing up. You don't have to burn anything down. They're not, those truckers aren't burning anything down. They're not beating people up in the streets with the baseball bats. That's what the Democrats do. That's what Black Lives Matter does. That's what Antifa does, but not us. We wave Old Glory. And we declare that we are still one nation under God. That's who we are. So, look, we're going to open up the phone lines this hour. We've got Senator Marsha Blackburn here. Congressman David Kustoff is going to drop by. But we want to salute all of those truck drivers that are out there today that are flying Old Glory, that are flying the Canadian flag, that are circling Ottawa right now. This little song goes out to all of you folks.
1: Me on me, love machine.
0: Oh, we're going old school, Grace Baker.

0: All right, folks, here's our number, 844-747-8868. I don't know about you, but I'm ready to hop on board a Freedom Convoy. That's 844-747-8868. 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
13: 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I'm living proof.
4: 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This is your chance to make a difference that matters.

0: hungry and make them very uncomfortable and make them poor.
1: Charles, no, look, you're absolutely right here, and I'm with you, and I think that that is the best way to put a stop to all of this nonsense. It's all political, Charles. This has nothing to do with health and safety anymore. It's all political, and we know that because yesterday Gavin Newsom and London Breed, she's the mayor of San Francisco, they were spotted at the big football game last night. They were partying down. Nobody was wearing a mask. Everybody was having a great old time. Nobody was socially distancing. And yet they turn around and they force all of us to obey these rules and regulations. So, Charles, if the virus was really as dangerous and as contagious as they're telling us it is, don't you think that Gavin Newsom and London Breed would have masked up and would have been isolated at that football game?
0: Oh, absolutely. I saw the whole thing. It's all these liberal politicians, and just the hypocrisy. I mean, you know, you look at AOC down in Florida, but, that's what it's going to take. I mean, what they've done is just unconscionable. And like I said, Todd, I just think we're going to have to put them in a lot of pain. And once they get in pain, they'll feel the political pressure and economic pressure to drop all these,
1: or, you know, Ruth's Chris, where would they go to take their, you know, to go out for a fancy meal in Texas of all places? So here's that experience, cut one.
2: Yeah, I don't normally go to fancy restaurants, but like I'm in America with my son, so I'm like, let's go to Texas Roadhouse. It's unbelievable. First of all, they give you these peanuts. You can eat as many as you want. She's like, yeah, just take a bag. Then they come out and they put this bread on the table, and I'm like, oh, I didn't order the bread. It's like, oh, that's free. And she goes, and if you want more bread, we'll just give you more. And this bread is, it's as nice as bread can possibly be. Like, if you're an Australian, try and picture the most unbelievable bread, like Subway bread. Got this fancy butter. Then they give you the Coke. Of course, it's America, so it's unlimited refill. And then it was all like ribs and steak and chips. There was an onion that had been deep fried, and you dip it in the sauce. It's, you just leave there so happy. And then Australians are all like, yeah, but in America, you've got to tip. No, you don't have to tip. You want to tip. These people are the most wonderful people in the world. I don't even know why you Americans are so angry all the time. You guys have Texas Roadhouse in your country. You should just be walking around wanting to hug everybody.
1: Well, but there you go. I've never seen someone so happy and overjoyed to be at a Texas Roadhouse. By the way, I haven't been there in years, Dylan, and here's what gets me about that. You know, back in the day, they'd just bring you the peanuts, and you'd crack the peanuts, and they're just shells all over the floor.
3: Yeah, yeah, right. It's so messy in there, but it's like the genuine American experience. I mean, when you go there, it's like the bread, the cinnamon butter.
1: The cinnamon butter.
3: I mean, you can't really beat that at all. So,
1: well, the thing that really surprised me about this was that the peanuts now come in packages. So they've kind of like, they've gone upscale. So they just don't bring out the big, I mean, it used to be like, what, a big bowl.
3: Yeah, yeah, yeah. You just throw them anywhere you want to. They don't care. It's America. But now I guess they're packaging it up.
1: So I guess so. It makes
3: less
1: no sense.
3: Less cleanup for the crew.
1: I guess. But, yeah. You know, where's the fun in that? But the guy, you know, there's one overarching theme, and this is like across the board. Everybody from over there is shocked at two things. The free refills and the ice.
3: Yeah. Yeah, free refills is like a, you know, a crazy thing for them. They have to pay for refills in their countries, at least in the UK.
1: Well, yes, and there's no ice in Europe. I don't know what the deal is. I went to a Hard Rock Cafe in Rome. This is years ago. And I'm like, where's the ice? You had to ask for ice.
3: Oh, you had to ask for it.
1: Yeah. Your drinks do not come with ice in Europe.
3: I never would have thought that we have a luxury of ice here.
1: Unbelievable. So, and air conditioning apparently. Oh, yeah. That's the other thing. Never go to Italy in the summertime. Most of the smaller hotels, the boutique hotels, they don't have air conditioning. Craziest thing I've ever seen. And then this Brit, he's talking about three things that America got right. Cut number two.
4: My ancestors will not like me for saying this, but there are things America does that are better than the UK, and these are three that I can think of right now. So if you're American, let me know if you could live without these things. Number one, college sports. In the UK, university sports is basically seven people playing football next to a car park. In America, college sports looks like the Olympics had a baby with the Super Bowl. We're talking sellout crowds, marching bands, fireworks, mascots on a paid salary. I thought people would stop supporting their college teams. Oh no, I asked somebody, how long will support this team for? You know what they said?
5: Forever.
4: In the UK, our university mascot is just a bloke named Jacob with a stained hoodie. Number two, drive-through banks. When I first saw one, I just thought Americans had become too lazy to commit financial fraud indoors. But honestly, incredible idea. In Britain, going to the bank feels like you're attending a council meeting about your financial decline. In America, you can still deposit a check while being emotionally supported by your car seat and an iced coffee. That is innovation. And finally, endless refills. This nearly moved me to tears. In Britain, if you ask for another Coke, they look at you like you've requested a second mortgage, and it'll cost you an extra £4 every time. But in America, oh, the waiter just appears every 6 minutes like some fizzy drink guardian angel. Oh, they'll keep appearing. Hey, would you like a refill? Absolutely. I had one Sprite in Texas that I'm pretty sure technically never ended. So yeah, they are three things America absolutely got right.
1: Well, it's our pleasure. You know, I mean, we had to kick your butt, you know, during the war. We get that. Well, not once, but twice. The second time, we took it personally. You burned down our White House for crying out loud. But again, yeah, these are the things that America does and does quite well. I have traveled all over the world. Nothing, not a single country measures up to America. Not a one. All right, let's go to Oregon. Andrew, what's on your mind today?
6: I just want to see what your thoughts are on the Charlie Kirk trial and everything going on surrounding that.
1: What do you mean? We weren't talking about the Charlie Kirk trial today, but is there a particular issue that you wanted to bring up?
6: I'm seeing all this stuff on them trying to stop certain things from being said in the trial about the trans issue, the bullets, keeping cameras out, the death penalties. But I'm just curious.
1: Well,
6: what's your thoughts on all that?
1: Yeah. So look, I've been following the trial, not every single day. I think there's a lot of controversy right now over was he killed over the transgender issue, or is the shooter some sort of a lackey? There have been allegations that Israel was involved. There's no evidence of that. So it's pretty much all over the place as far as, you know, who did it and why. All right.
6: I'm sitting here watching your episode, and it just caught my mind of you obviously knowing him and stuff like that. So I was curious what your thoughts were.
1: Yeah, it's a terrible thing that happened. And we've got to get to the bottom of it. For me, I'm all about transparency. You know, I want to know who did it and why. If there were others involved, I think they ought to be held accountable as well. So, you know, are we ever going to get to the bottom of it? Andrew, probably not. And that should bother all of us. You know, there are a lot of conspiracy theories out there. Do I think that this guy if you're asking me my personal opinion here, I don't think we know the full story yet. I really don't.
6: No, I agree with you. I don't think we do. And like you said, I don't think we ever will, and that's unfortunate.
1: Yeah, it is unfortunate. It should not have to be that way. I think we should be at a point in our history and our country where we should be able to handle the truth no matter how ugly it is. Andrew, I've got to run. That music means we've got to scoot out. 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
11: From ABC News, I'm Michelle Franzen. Iran and the U.S. signaling that talks are advancing on a permanent peace deal following the first round of negotiations in Switzerland. Vice President J.D. Vance says Iran agreeing to let international nuclear inspectors back into the country. ABC's Tom Sufi Burridge is in Lucerne.
12: Those inspectors from the International Atomic Energy Agency were already very much part of the verification process. So, I mean, it's not an additional win by the Trump administration in terms of these negotiations. And the vice president was very clear. He conceded that, you know, there is still a long way to go.
11: In Qatar, officials say 13 people are dead and at least 66 injured following reports of an explosion at a factory in Ras Laffan. The Interior Ministry says the incident occurred due to a technical malfunction during operations. Less than 2 weeks before July 4th festivities marking America's 250th birthday, problems persist with the multi-million dollar renovation of the Lincoln Memorial Reflecting Pool. Here's ABC's Elizabeth Schulze.
13: Just 2 weeks after President Trump completed his more than $16 million renovation of the iconic Reflecting Pool, he now says it will need to be drained and repaired immediately. Last week, pieces of that new coating that the president applied to describe as an American flag blue color began peeling off. Trump now claims that vandalism is to blame, but he's provided no evidence to prove it.
11: Tributes are coming in for legendary music producer Clive Davis following his death today. He is credited for discovering music icons, including Aretha Franklin and Whitney Houston, along with Barry Manilow and Billy Joel. Davis, in a 2011 interview, remained humble when asked about his so-called Midas touch for finding and nurturing huge stars.
14: I never knew I had them. I never knew this was going to turn out to be a talent or a gift. It was a pure accident. It was a lucky break.
11: Davis was 94 years old. You're listening to ABC News.
15: Here's the official forecast. Showers and thunderstorms likely today. It's going to be windy. Gusts could reach 20 miles per hour and a high of 82. Tonight, showers and thunderstorms continue, 70 the low. Mostly sunny tomorrow, 83 for a high. Tuesday night, partly cloudy, 66 degrees. Sunny and 86 heading into Wednesday. Wednesday night, partly cloudy, down to 68. Thursday, partly sunny, afternoon rain and thunderstorms, and 87 degrees. I'm Craig Allen on WGOW.
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1: And hello, everybody. Welcome to the Todd Starnes Radio Show. Happy Monday to you, and welcome to all of our radio listeners. Westwood One has restored our satellite feed, and all is well with the world. So we're so happy to have you along with us for this hour of conversation. I want you to write down our telephone number. You will need this today, 901-260-5926. That's 901-260-5926. Well, America's big birthday celebration right around the corner, America's 250th, all sorts of celebrations underway. Our next guest has written a terrific book that you need to read called Miracles in American History, 32 Amazing Stories of Answered Prayers. Our next guest is a nationally known speaker, has written over 20 books, and speaks all over the country. He has a daily radio feature called American Minute. Dr. We're just honored to have with us William Federer. William, hope you're doing well today.
20: Hey, Todd. Great to be with you.
1: Well, congratulations on this exciting book, and I have to imagine what an appropriate time to be talking about miracles in American history.
20: Yeah, well, Teddy Roosevelt said, in no other place and at no other time has the experiment of government of the people, by the people, for the people, been tried on so vast a scale as here in our own country. So when you look at the span of world history, it's basically kings. Nimrod, Pharaoh, Caesar, Kaiser, Sultan, Tsar, and kings are glorified gang leaders, and it's all top-down rule by mandates. And ancient Israel was the first institution ruled bottom up, that pre-King Saul period. And that was the inspiration for the Puritans and the Pilgrims who founded America. So America is an experiment of a polarity change in the flow of power. Instead of top-down, ruled by government mandates, it's bottom-up, ruled by we, the people.
1: I'm wondering, as you were putting together the collection of stories here, there are 32. Did you have a difficult time finding stories of answered prayers in American history?
20: Oh, there's so many of them. Squanto, here the Pilgrims are blown off course, land in Massachusetts. Half of them die the first winter, and they wouldn't have survived. But out of the woods comes an Indian speaking to them in perfect English. Squanto, he had been kidnapped, lived in England for a dozen years, is dropped off the winter before the Pilgrims land. And you can just imagine him walking out of the woods and going to these Pilgrims. Hi, you guys from England? Yeah, I used to live there. And he was able to teach him how to catch fish, trade with the Indians, catch beaver skins. And William Bradford says he was a special instrument sent of God for their good beyond their expectation. So this was an initial miracle in American history, but there's lots and lots more.
1: Give us some examples of a few more.
20: Well, the French and Indian War, George Washington is his general Edward Braddock is killed and he takes command and the 900 British die and he gets back to Fort Cumberland and he's writing a letter to his younger brother. He goes, you know, sort of like Mark Twain, stories of my death are exaggerated, but he says, by the all-powerful dispensations of Providence, I've been protected beyond all human probability. I've had 4 bullets through my coat, 2 horses shot out from under me, but escaped unhurt. And of course, if Washington would have died there, he wouldn't have been alive to lead us during the Revolution. But there's lots of stories during the Revolution. And if you want, I can share a couple of those.
1: Sure.
20: The Battle of Brooklyn Heights, it's the biggest battle of the Revolution, and it's the entire American army. And the British find a loyalist who leads the British troops through Jamaica Pass to attack Washington from behind. On August 27th, 1776, 3,000 Americans die, only 300 British. If we lose here, it's over because there's no second string. And Washington's pinned up against the water, and he wants to evacuate his troops. But it's obvious that the British would see. But his chief of intelligence, Major Ben Talmadge, says the next morning that a providential fog obscured both camps and allowed the entire American army to evacuate. He says, those of us that remained in the trenches became very anxious for our own safety. And when the dawn appeared, there were several regiments still on duty. This time, a very dense fog began to rise off the river and settle in a peculiar manner over both encampments. Well, Washington's on the last boat that leaves. The fog lifts, the British charge, no one's there. The war could have been over right then, but it didn't. And there's others, and even one like Benedict Arnold.
1: William Federer is joining us on our Patriot Mobile Newsmaker line today. The name of the new book, Miracles in American History, 32 Amazing Stories of Answered Prayer. You know, it's interesting, William, as we get ready to celebrate America's 250, it's just shocking to me that there are so many people that are standing up and opposing a lot of the celebrations. And I think their hatred of President Trump is clouding their patriotism, or maybe they just really don't like America.
20: Yeah, there's a globalist trend. One of the books I did on socialism, it's called Deconstruction, where you separate people from their past, get them into a neutral where they don't remember where they came from, and then you can brainwash them into the future you have planned for them. It's a sales technique. If I was a toothpaste salesman, the first thing I do is tell you a bunch of negative stuff about the toothpaste you're currently using. You're still brushing with that stuff. Ooh, you're repulsed by it. Now I have you in a neutral. You're open-minded. What are all the toothpaste out there? Then I give you my pitch for this brand new tartar control breast freshener. So that's what they do. They go into the classrooms and intentionally tell the kids bad things about the founders. They took land from Indians. They sold people into slavery. Forget the fact they gave you a country where you're in charge of your life and all of us together are in charge of the country. Forget that. They're all bad. And so the kids are now in a neutral. You say, hey, let's have a comparative religion class to start with Islam. Oh, the semester ends. We didn't get around to Christianity. And then they give their push for LGBT, trans, socialism, Islamism. whatever. And Europe went through this. It went from a Judeo-Christian Europe to a secular French Revolution, free sex, anything goes. Now it's turning into a socialist Islamic Europe with Muhammad being the number one name for newborns. And but when you look at the real history, America has this miraculous history of trusting God in times of crises, with even days of fasting and prayer. Like when the British burned the White House, James Madison had a day of fasting and prayer to Almighty God.
1: I'm curious, when you I don't know if you've been watching many of the interviews from the European tourists coming to America, really from all over the world. They've been coming to America, and they've just been genuinely shocked and surprised at how nice the country is, how nice the people are. And I think they may be buying it. They have been bought into this national narrative that America, you know, is the big Satan, you know, the responsible for all the evil in the world. And they come here and they find out that's just simply not true after all.
20: Yeah, there was one from France that I saw, and he said, nobody in France smiles at you when you walk down the street. He goes, every single person smiles and asks how I'm doing. And one girl was eating an In-N-Out burger, and she goes, this is the best burger I've ever had. And she said, there's even scripture verses on the bottom of the cup. this is a land where we have freedom. And in Europe, they're putting people in jail for forwarding a tweet. It's ridiculous.
1: I think, though, that, you know, when you were talking about what's happening in our nation's education system, and my greatest concern is that we have not gotten that fixed just yet. And that is a crucial component to fix, because I think that American kids, at least for the past couple of generations, have been taught that there's something wrong with us, that there's something wrong with our way of life, and we've got to fix that.
20: Yeah, they've gone from telling the Christian history to ignoring the Christian history. Now they're teaching that Christianity is the problem with the world and that Islam is wonderful. And it's like, wait a second, people forget that Muhammad was a warrior, and Islam enslaved tens of millions of Africans. And they sort of gloss over that, that in America is the first place to have a war to free slaves. That's never happened in an Islamic country. Things are unique in America, and it comes down to we get rights from a creator, not the government. And then the government's purpose is to guarantee to us our creator-given rights. And this creator is not a respecter person, so we're all equal. These are all biblical ideas.
1: All right. So, again, the book here, folks, Miracles in American History, 32 Amazing Stories of Answered Prayer. William, where can people go if they want to get a copy of the book?
20: Oh, thank you, Todd. It's AmericanMinute.com, AmericanMinute.com. And we go from the Revolution, the War of 1812, and 1849 cholera epidemic, where the President Zachary Taylor had a day of fasting and prayer. Even Woodrow Wilson had a day of fasting and prayer when we entered World War I. We tell the Sergeant Alvin York story and Patton's D-Day prayer story, and even Richard Nixon's Apollo 13, right, when he had a day of prayer. And so these are times in our country's past where there's a crisis, they pray, and things turn around. And it needs to build our faith, so God will do it again.
1: All right, folks, got to get yourself a copy, AmericanMinute.com. That's AmericanMinute.com. William, we're going to have to leave it there, but we sure do appreciate you joining us today, and happy 4th of July. We're giving you an early happy 4th of July.
20: Well, same to you, Todd, and all the wonderful viewers and listeners.
1: All right. William Federer, ladies and gentlemen, on our Patriot Mobile Newsmaker line. Fun little patriotic book that you need to be reading, Miracles in American History, 32 Amazing Stories of Answered Prayer. All right, coming up, we're going to be checking in with our good buddy Ralph Reed, the Road to the Majority Conference coming up in our nation's capital this week. Also, Paul Renner is running for governor there in the great state of Florida. We're going to be talking with him as well. What a big mess that is down there. And by the way, what's going on in the state of Georgia? So over the weekend, I was getting reports of this, and so I'm going to need some help from our Georgia listeners. But apparently the Republicans were throwing some sort of a big rodeo. They were rolling out all their candidates, and hardly anybody showed up. And one of the things I'm hearing is, and this is something we have heard in Tennessee and other places, that the Republican establishment shoving aside grassroots supporters, and as a result, they are dampening the enthusiasm heading into the midterms. But that was a shocker to see so many empty seats there at the Georgia Republican Party's big rodeo. 901-260-5926, our telephone number. That's 901-260-5926. This is the Todd Starnes Show.
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1: I guess there's a lot of infighting right now in Georgia between the grassroots and the establishment. And as a result, people are taking some shots. Look, same thing is happening in Tennessee. Same thing is happening in Florida, where they don't want anybody debating Byron Donalds, which is a weird thing, and we're going to get to that in just a little while. But anyway, let's go to the phones here, 901-260-5926. David in Gainesville, Georgia, listening to us on WDUN. David, what do you make of this, the no-show radio rodeo?
2: Hey, buddy, how you doing? I'm glad to get on your show. I love listening to you. You're a great American.
1: Thank you.
2: I'm actually on Trump force team when he was elected and 2024, and we heard nothing about the rodeo. There's no billboards, no signs, no public any advertisement whatsoever, nothing on TikTok, no nothing. And so that's probably the reason there's low turnout. It was just nobody knew anything about it.
1: Yeah, that's not the first time I've heard that complaint. You know, there's just not a lot of promotion, not a lot of marketing. You would think for something that big, I mean, if they're going to use that as their big, like, woo-hoo rodeo, that they would be promoting it out the wazoo.
2: Exactly. And, you know, with Trump being a little bit wishy-washy on things, too, is not helping any of them. I mean, he wants to give, he said he's not giving Iran money. Now he is giving Iran money, and nobody knows what's going on. So, you know, but like I say, pretty much we just didn't know anything about it.
1: Well, that is good to know, but it's also a little concerning because we've got a lot riding on what happens in November, and it's all hands on deck, David. Do you think the Republicans there in Georgia, at least leadership-wise, are doing what they need to do to get everybody, you know, jazzed up here?
2: Not at all, but I'm sure they're still getting paid for it.
1: no doubt about that. Why do you think that is?
3: What they need to either.
1: Wait, who is that? Oh, hello, wife.
2: That was my wife, Debbie.
1: Hi, Debbie. What were you saying?
3: I said the volunteers are not really doing. They're not out in force like you would think they would be either.
1: You know, we have seen, and I've just seen firsthand, that grassroots conservatives, the volunteers, the folks that would get out there and just work their rear ends off, they just get shoved to the side. And it's the craziest thing. And it just seems to me that you would want those people involved because those are the worker bees.
2: Well, in 2024, they gave me a list of Republicans that hadn't voted yet. And I went door to door, you know, to help them offer them a ride to the polls or whatever they need to do to be able to vote. And I haven't heard a thing, nothing about the midterms, nothing. Only we did get a visit from Doug Collins. No, what was the name?
1: Mike Collins.
2: Mike Collins. And we got a yard sign, but that was the only one that we had. Whatever. So, anyway.
1: Well, David, I appreciate the update. I wish I could tell you I was surprised. We were hearing some similar stories in Texas, by the way. When I was boots on the ground there a couple of months ago and hearing the same sorts of things. So it does make you wonder what's going on here and why Republican parties across the country are basically shoving the grassroots conservatives off to the side. That is something that should be concerning. And folks, I'm telling you, this is a wake-up call. You've got to make sure that you do not demoralize the base. 901-260-5926 is our telephone number. That's 901-260-5926. We're going to be taking your calls on that. Yeah, that's not a good look. I mean, you've got basically this huge stage, all this dirt. I don't even see any cows or horses or whatever you do at a rodeo. I haven't been to a rodeo in a long time. But more dirt than people, that's never a good sign. 901-260-5926, our telephone number. Just a reminder as we go to break here, ladies and gentlemen, very excited. Today is the day we are gearing up for the launch of my brand new book. It's called The Golden Age, How Trump Saved America. And I would love for you to go and pre-order a copy right now on Amazon, Barnes & Noble, or Books A Million. Pre-order yourself a copy or two. It'll be in bookstores on August the 11th. The Gold

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9: Excited about this month. This is the 15th anniversary of the Todd Starnes News and Commentary on the radio. And I know many of you listen to those one-minute features on during a morning drive, or sometimes radio stations will air them later in the day. We just want to say thank you so very much for supporting us and supporting our daily commentaries. Dylan, we were running the numbers, over 80,000 commentaries I've written over the past 15 years.
10: That's a lot of Todd Starnes right there. A
9: lot of Todd Starnes. I think I'm ready for a vacation now. But, you know, it all started right after Paul Harvey passed away, and folks were trying to figure out, okay, well, what are we going to do now? And there were a lot of people trying to be Paul Harvey and falling flat on their faces. And I mean a lot of big names. And then Fox News introduced my commentary, and, well, 15 years later, here we are. We broadcast on hundreds of radio stations, in large part thanks to our friends at American Family Radio, which have the commentaries on all, I think they have 150 radio stations around the country. So we just want to say thank you to all of our radio partners. 15 years of Todd Starnes News and Commentary. So there you go. All right, let's go to the phones here. Tom in Georgia, listening to us on WDUN. Hi, Tom. What's on your mind today?
11: I just heard your conversation about the Georgia rodeo. It was a funny. I'm a Georgia committee person, and I received, I think it was last week, it had to be within 10 days, an email from our head of the Georgia GOP, Josh McCoon, talking about the radio. That was the only piece of literature I received on promotion. The real reason nobody turned out at the state convention would be over a year ago. The establishment basically stole the thing and basically did everything they could to thumb their nose at MAGA. And so if that's why, and another data point, in the last primary runoff, only 7.5% of registered Republicans voted.
9: Wow, that low? Abysmal. Are you kidding me? That low in Georgia?
11: 7.5%. That's abysmal.
9: That's just shocking. Why is that? Have you guys been? I mean, let me put it this way. If I'm the chair of the party, I'm holding emergency meetings trying to figure out what the heck happened.
11: He needs to resign. There is no leadership. It's a ship without a rudder. It's a ship without an engine. It's a real joke. I'm very involved. I do what I do, but we could talk about it for hours, but the bottom line is we are almost like a Titanic as the state GOP. It has to be done by grassroots because the establishment is just a failure.
9: Are you guys going to be able to muster the troops you need to, for example, beat John Ossoff and take back one of those Senate seats?
11: Very good question. I would say right today the odds are against that.
9: Is that right?
11: There's no passion. There's no organization. You know, there's no leadership.
9: It's concerning. And again, Georgia was identified early on as one of the battleground states that Republicans really needed to win. And by the way, nationwide, Republicans are crushing it. I mean, they've got millions of dollars in the bank. Democrats are in the negative. They are in negative dollar range right now. So the Republicans, at least from the financial side, they've got a massive edge. The question is, what are they doing with that money? And on the state level, what is being done to mobilize people and energize the base? And I am telling you, Tom, I have seen this in Texas. I've seen it here in Tennessee. We're watching it play out right now, for example, in North Carolina and now in Georgia. That tells me we have got a problem and we got to fix it. We've got to fix it because we have too much at stake in November.
11: future of their country is at stake. Because if the Democrats get the House and the Senate, they will impeach Trump. That is the plan.
9: Oh, no doubt about that. That's why I don't care if they're the most liberal Republicans out there. You got to vote Republican because we've got to save the president from this. And Donald Trump doesn't deserve any of it. None of this is his fault, by the way. I mean, this is Donald Trump's doing what he promised to do. I think a lot of the blowback coming from the fact we've elected people who are not living up to their campaign promises on the Republican side of the aisle. And number two, you've got state parties where they're trying to shove the grassroots volunteers out of the picture. And when you do that, you demoralize the base of the party.
11: No question. No question. The Republican Party needs to run on the successes of Trump bringing back jobs to America. It's the American system. And that has to be the flag that they carry.
9: All right. Well, Tom, thank you for the call, and thank you for the heads up there. And I guess it makes sense. It's so frustrating to me. And I saw this play out firsthand and up close and personal, and it was ugly. And I will just say this, that local Republican politics is a whole lot uglier than national politics. And some of these people... And some of these cases, the Christian Republicans, wow, talk about the devil. I'm just telling you, it is ugly. So all that to say is that there's no need for the ugliness, none whatsoever. But I do know that once Trump leaves, you know, Trump is going to be gone, and in 2 years he'll be gone, and there will be a civil war like you have never seen. For control of the Republican Party. It's going to be insane. Because right now, the establishment, they don't really have control. I mean, they have control in the states, but not nationally. Trump's in control. But you watch, it's going to be an ugly, ugly battle. And as bad as things are with us, I mean, the Democrats, they're gone. I mean, their party, I was listening to my good buddy Doug Schoen, who's a Democrat, and Doug Schoen said last night on a Fox News channel that his party is gone. It's been taken over by the radical progressives. It's done. All right, let's go to the phones here. Mike in Gainesville, Georgia, WDUN, our great affiliate there. Mike, what's on your mind? Hello, Mike.
12: Hello?
9: Yes.
12: Yes. Todd got a letter the other day. I'm not a rich person. I'm an old man, but I do send some money in. They send me some money to send money for the Republican Party two or three times as a matter of record. I got a letter the other day that they were going to discard me from the Republican organization. I'm a charter member. I can set a card and everything. Okay, but a week before that, I had set up. Got a letter from J.D. Sumner, our vice president, and I sent some money to him before that, and I still got a letter from that. So I said the same thing. I wiped my hands at it. He ain't going to miss my money, but, you know, he just $2 here, $2 there, that accounts to a lot of money.
9: So what were they – you've been giving them money, and what do they want more money? Is that what that was all about?
12: Yes, sir, Yes, that's what it is. That's no problem with that. I don't give a big amount. Don't get me wrong, but and I have been sending more than two, more than three times money, and not much. But I'm a vowed Republican, but I'm about to change my mind instead of getting a letter like that too.
9: What did the letter say? What did the letter say, Mike?
12: Okay, I need to send some more money to them. In short, I can't remember exactly the word for it. If I didn't send some money, they're going to take me off the membership of the Republican Party.
9: What?
12: They sent me a They sent me a press card, like a credit card number and everything with the president's picture on it and everything, about two or three, 4 months ago. And more than that, I guess. It's been a long time.
9: Wow. You know what I did, Mike? When they kicked the grassroots out, I said, well, if they don't want the grassroots, they sure don't want my money. So I just stopped sending them anything.
12: That's what I did. That's what I'm going to.
9: Well, good for you.
12: A lot of things. I'm sorry. The Republican Party needs a budget. That's who I don't know who's in charge of all of it. But something needs to be done. I don't know what. I'm just an old man sitting around listening. I could get out in politics. But wow. He's not in good shape around Gainesville, Georgia. I'm telling you. Our president is not.
9: All right, Mike, I appreciate that call. You sound like a great American patriot to me, sir. But my goodness, no, in all seriousness, they were like, well, we really don't want your opinion. We want your money. And I'm like, okay, well, you're not going to get either, but you know, good luck to you. This story out of Florida. This is just a disgusting story. A Florida math teacher could lose her teaching certificate. We've got the story up at toddstearns.com. She could lose her teaching certificate after she told students, quote, Trump deserves a bullet through the head. The education commissioner, Anastasios Kamatsis, says Hazel Washburn made that statement in class at Land O'Lakes High School in October. They named a school after butter. Who would have thought? The Florida Education Commissioner says, I found probable cause to pursue sanctions against her teaching certificate and will take every available step to ensure she never teaches again. Teachers are entrusted with shaping young minds and must foster civil discourse. Celebrating or encouraging violence is fundamentally inconsistent with that responsibility and will not be tolerated. And I'm just telling you, an alarming number of teachers are using their taxpayer-funded classrooms to create armies of radical left-wing militants. This is why, by the way, you've got these young people out there that are turning themselves into snipers trying to kill people that are conservative, including our great president. So, again, it goes back to something we talked about in the first hour of the show today. When is the Department of Education going to be defunded and dismantled? When are we going to officially return control of these taxpayer-funded schools back to the states and local communities? When is that going to happen? Because that's the only way you're going to be able to get a handle on all this stuff. And I want somebody at Land O'Lakes High School there in Florida to explain to me what shooting President Trump in the head has to do with mathematics. That's what I want to know. All right, we got to take a break here, folks. 901-260-5926, our telephone number. That's 901-260-5926. This is the Todd Stern Show.
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9: Hi, this is Todd Starnes, and you know what's sad? 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
9: Oh boy, Dylan, we got a little problem here. I knew this was going to happen when you've got so many foreigners over here, and sometimes things are going to get lost in translation. And Dylan, we got a problem. British guy wanted to go work out, and you know they give you all the paperwork you got to fill out, right? So you got to fill out all the paperwork, and so the guy, he's from Scotland. I said he's England. He's Scottish. And he told the lady, the gym receptionist, excuse me, can I get a rubber? And she kind of freaked out. And she goes, excuse me? He goes, yeah, I need a rubber so I can rub this out.
10: Oh, he made it worse.
9: And he's making it worse as he's going on. Finally, she figured out that that's what they actually call the eraser on the end of a pencil.
10: Okay. A rubber. Yeah, we don't call it that here.
9: No. Mm-mm. No. That's
10: a tough one.
9: There's something got lost in translation. Poor guy. He almost became a registered sex offender. I'm glad they all shared a good laugh about it, but, you know, it depends. I mean, if you're in it depends on what part of the country you're in. That's either a pretty darn funny joke or you're going to jail. And
10: this
9: is true. There's not much wiggle room. None. It's kind of like, do you want to go smoke a FAG, yeah, right? Yep. Here in America, that would mean you want to go shoot somebody who's gay. But over in the UK, it means that you want to go smoke a cigarette.
10: Yeah. Very, very different meanings.
9: Big time. Yeah. See?
10: Sorry, we don't say that over here.
9: No.
10: You take that back to your country.
9: That's right. Oh boy. All right. So just be careful, folks. That's all. Just be careful. And if they're talking with an accent, they probably don't have a clue what they're talking about. So just bear with them. Let's go to Kathy in Salem, Oregon, listening to us on KYKN. Hi, Kathy. What's going on?
20: Hey, have you heard all of the, Europeans that are here for the FIFA or soccer game? They're loving our country.
9: They do love America.
20: They're saying their governments are just lying to them about us. I love it.
9: It's true. I do, too. I think it's a beautiful thing. I think this has done more for world relations than anything else.
20: I agree. I have a comment about the school defunding schools, and I have no idea why they haven't done it. I've been hearing about it for 2 years. Why don't we give the school system the choice? You can either be defunded or we're putting cameras in the classroom. Let them choose.
9: Oh, I love that idea, Kathy. So basically, if the cop, you know, like cops are wearing body cameras, so we ought to put cameras in the classrooms.
20: Yep. They don't want cameras in the classrooms. I mean, they were up in arms about that when it's brought up. But, okay, we'll either defund you or this is what it's going to be.
9: Yeah, Kathy, I love this idea. Yeah. This is good. This is good, Kathy.
20: Okay. That's all I had to say.
9: Well, thank you for calling in, Kathy from Oregon. But yeah, I do wonder though, with the cameras in the classroom, would that cut down on a lot of all of this nastiness? I think it would. By the way, over the weekend, I don't know if you saw the US Open. Dylan, there was a great moment. Miles Russell, I think he finished seventh overall. 17-year-old kid, great golfer, going to be going to Florida, I believe Florida State, to play college golf. So anyway, it's Father's Day, and so he decided to pull a little joke on his dad. And so his dad was summoned over, and it turned out that the caddy took off his caddy, you know, blazer, and gave it to the dad. And so the dad got to be his son's caddy on the last hole, the 18th.
10: Amazing.
9: Hole. Oh, it was pretty awesome.
10: It's heartwarming.
9: But then there was chaos. I guess there was a lot of heckling going on at this golf tournament.
10: Can't do that over there.
9: No, you can't do it. You shouldn't do it.
10: Like rule number one.
9: Yeah. So they're trying to figure out, you know, is it time for golf to go full blown Augusta National? No phones, none of that stuff. And because the heckling was just off the charts. But anyway, the feel-good story was 17-year-old Miles Russell, just a great little golfer. So there you go. All right, coming up, we're going to be checking with Ralph Reed. Also, the New York Times commemorating Father's Day by publishing an illustrated essay on a woman pretending to be a man. And the children are saying, there are these cartoons. The children says, you can't grow a beard, you're a girl. And then a child says, my dad did, and he was a girl. It got ugly. So they celebrated Father's Day by publishing stories by people who were, in fact, not fathers. So there you have it. Also, preschool hosting a drag queen show for four-year-olds. We'll tell you about that as well. 901-260-5926, our telephone number. This is the Todd Stern Show. Why are radical Islamists and radical progressives groups that could not be more different working together? The answer will shock you. Dr. Michael Youssef has spent decades studying this from the inside, and in his most urgent book yet, An Unholy Alliance, he tears the mask off a coordinated assault on American freedom and Judeo-Christian civilization. Foreign funding, institutional cowardice, cultural infiltration in our schools, our cities, and even our churches. It is not a conspiracy theory. This is happening right now. 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Dr. Youssef says this is the wake-up call the church needs now. So don't wait. 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
3: From ABC News, I'm Lindsay Davis, anchor Prime, streaming weeknights on ABC News Live. Peace negotiations between the U.S. and Iran remain fragile, but both sides say progress was made on the first round of talks. The U.S. government also issued a 60-day waiver for sanctions on Iranian oil, and talks now shift to Iran's nuclear program.
21: Vice President Vance announced in Switzerland earlier Monday that Iran agreed to let international nuclear inspectors into the country. Now, President Trump is weighing in, writing on social media that Iran will have to, quote, agree to have major weapons inspections in order to ensure nuclear honesty long into the future. Inspections were included in the nuclear agreement reached with Iran during the Obama administration in 2015. President Trump pulled the U.S. out of that during his first term, and Iran then began limiting inspections. Karen Travers, ABC News, the White House.
3: More fallout over the multi-million dollar renovation of the Lincoln Memorial reflecting pool. In addition to an algae problem, President Trump, without evidence, is blaming vandalism for the peeling blue paint. He says repairs will begin this week. Powerhouse producer and record executive Clive Davis has died. He's credited with discovering and nurturing some of the biggest musical icons over the past 60 years. ABC's David Packer has more.
22: Clive Davis was once dubbed the music executive with the Midas touch for finding talent during his time at CBS Records and then with his own company, Arista Records. In a 2013 interview, Davis talked about his greatest find, Whitney Houston.
23: She had 7 number ones in a row. Her first album sold 22 million around the world.
22: Davis's catalog of artists besides Houston include Aretha Franklin, Earth, Wind & Fire, Barry Manilow, Billy Joel, and Jennifer Hudson. Clive Davis was inducted into the Rock and Roll Hall of Fame in 2000 in the non-performers category.
3: Bruce Springsteen says Davis changed his life at the age of 22, signing him to Columbia Records. The boss called Davis a great man. Clive Davis was 94. His family says he died from age-related illness. You're listening.
24: Here's the official forecast for tonight. Showers and thunderstorms likely. The low down to 69. Mostly sunny, 84 degrees tomorrow. Clear for tomorrow night, and we're dropping down to 65. Sunny and 87 heading into Wednesday. Wednesday night, partly cloudy, scattered showers and thunderstorms at a low of 69. Thursday, partly sunny skies, a chance of afternoon showers and thunderstorms, are expected high 88 degrees. I'm Craig Allen on WGOW.
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0: Live from the Liberty University studio in Memphis, Tennessee, it's America's conservative blowtorch.
1: That's us. That's right. I love this American ride.
0: Todd Starnes.
2: Oh, yeah. And hello, everybody. Welcome to Hour 3 of The Big Show. Great to have you with us wherever you might be listening or watching us across the fruited plate. Wow, we have got a jam-packed program for you. Coming up in just a matter of moments, we're going to be talking to Paul Renner, who is running to be governor in the great state of Florida. A big controversy right now underway. Republicans wanting a debate, but the establishment Republicans there saying absolutely no debate. So we're going to be talking with Paul Renner in just a little while. Write down our telephone number. You will need this if you plan on calling in this hour of the show, 901-260-5926. That's 901-260-5926. Well, there is a major, major conservative conference happening this week in our nation's capital. It's the annual Road to Majority Conference. I want to go right away to our Patriot Mobile Newsmaker line and welcome our good friend Ralph Reed from the Faith and Freedom Coalition. Ralph, hope you're doing well today.
3: I'm doing great, Todd. Great to be with you. Thanks for having me, as always.
2: And congratulations. You guys have been doing this for over 16 years now, and it really has become the premier conservative gathering in our nation's capital.
3: Well, it really has, Todd. We're not quite sold out. We're very close to selling out. We'll be filling the largest ballroom in our nation's capital, the Washington Hilton, which I think the capacity is 2,500. We're going to have some overflow. Our room block is sold out, and we have about half of the cabinet coming, congressional leaders, over 70 speakers, and the White House announced this morning that President Donald J. Trump will grace our stage for the 10th time on Friday afternoon.
2: Well, that's it's a tremendous thing whenever the president speaks, and you guys throw one heck of a great conference. What do you anticipate hearing from the president this year as we head into the midterm elections?
3: Well, by the time he steps out on that stage on Friday, we'll be right at 130 days from one of the most important midterm elections in our lifetimes. And make no mistake about it, Todd, even though President Trump will not be on the ballot in November, his agenda and his presidency will be on the ballot. If they were to take control of the House, and especially if they were to get the House and the Senate, you can count on, at a minimum, another impeachment effort, maybe multiple impeachment efforts. They will do everything they can to expand the Supreme Court. Not to 11 or 13 members, but maybe as many as 21. They will try to admit Puerto Rico and Guam and D.C. as states. And the investigations, the quote-unquote oversight, the harassment of this administration and Trump family members, Todd, it will be unlike anything we've ever seen. And Todd, you know, we already saw, I think it was 47 days, I may have the day count wrong, but I think it was roughly 47 days that they shut down a broad swath of our government, you know, earlier. That'll be nothing compared to what they'll do. They won't pay our military. They won't pay our Border Patrol or our, you know, ICE. They'll probably try to abolish the Border Patrol and ICE. So we got to do our job in 130 days. And by the way, early voting begins in only 100 days. So I don't think that's all the president's going to talk about, but I think he's going to urge us to do the job again that we did in 2024 to turn out the largest Christian vote in modern American political history. And Todd, you know this, we knocked on 9.7 million doors in the battleground states and districts. It was the largest ground game operation by an outside group outside the party on our side of the ball in history.
2: It's really remarkable the amount of work that you guys do and honestly the effectiveness of it. And Ralph, we've been hearing reports for quite some time from a lot of our listeners about this, I don't know, lethargy within the Republican Party right now. We've seen this play out in a lot of the primaries that have already been held, where you're just not getting a lot of people out and voting. Over the weekend, they had a pretty small turnout at the Georgia Rodeo, which was supposed to be some big event to launch the Republican slate of candidates in the state of Georgia. So I'm just wondering, what have you been able to figure out? Why is it that Republicans just seem, I don't know, maybe a little complacent? And what's it going to take to light a fire under those voters? Because we need everybody out and voting in the midterms.
3: Yeah, well, I wish it weren't the case, Todd, but it is the case, and I've seen it throughout my political career, that sometimes negative energy is more powerful and energizing than positive energy. And you saw it for us in 24. You know, we were scared to death of a Kamala Harris presidency, and whether it was the highest inflation in 40 years, the worst border crisis on our southern border in American history, and all the, you know, and Biden's clear infirmity in the office, you know, there was real fear and real anger, and that was a negative force that drove a massive turnout. Well, now they've got that on their side. And right now, if you look at the most recent, I think, ABC News, Washington Post poll, the Democrats and the liberals enjoy a roughly 14-point advantage on turnout and enthusiasm. So we've got a very short period of time to turn that around. I mean, here's the good news. The election isn't tomorrow. It's in 134 days. So we've got time to turn this around. But if we don't turn it around, it's going to be a very ugly picture in November. And people need to be reminded of what a Democratic House and Senate would look like.
2: I think that's a great point. And I've been telling people, I don't care how bad the Republicans have betrayed you or have not done what you said they would do. It's not about them. It's about protecting President Trump at the end of the day. And it's about protecting the Supreme Court. I mean, and I think you're right. I think we've got to make sure that people understand exactly what is at stake here. And down the road, clearly, Ralph, I think we're going to have to all have conversations about what the future of the Republican Party looks like after Donald Trump, and making sure that people of faith have a very firm role in shaping what that party looks like.
3: I couldn't agree more. I mean, it's, you know, people don't like to hear this, Todd, but self-identified born-again evangelicals are about half of the entire Republican vote. I mean, if you look at the votes that Donald Trump got, and he got about 77 million votes, give or take, in 2024, you know, right at 43 million of those were born again evangelicals. And by the way, that was 8 million more than he got in 2016. It was 17 million more than Mitt Romney got in 2012. So the idea that you can have a Republican majority of any kind without voters of faith, and that doesn't even include mainline conservative Protestants who might not identify as born-again evangelicals, and it doesn't include most pro-life Catholics. So you put them in the mix, Todd, it's about two-thirds of the Republican vote, and if they were raptured tomorrow, I mean, there wouldn't be a Republican Party. So, yeah, we've got to make sure that our role remains significant, because there's no future without it.
2: All right. Well, again, a large part of that actually starts this week in Washington, D.C. Ladies and gentlemen, you heard Ralph say just a few minutes ago, they do have a few places still available, a few tickets available. You need to be at the Faith and Freedom Coalition's Road to the Majority Conference. This is the way to get the base energized. Ralph, where can people go if they want to get tickets?
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2: All right. 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
3: Thank you, Todd.
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2: 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Well, I do have some very sad news to share with you. Breaking news coming out of Gainesville, Georgia this afternoon.
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2: Well, just during the conversation with Ralph, I received some very, very sad news for many, many, many people around the nation, especially those of you that listen to WDUN and wanted to share this information with you. The great Martha Zoller, who has been a guest on this program many, many times, filled in for me a time or two. Martha Zoller passed away today. It was a very sudden thing. The news and information on accessnorthgeorgia.com. That's accessnorthgeorgia.com. But Martha Zoller passing away. She hosted the Martha Zoller Show on WDUN and had been a regular on-air voice for the station. Are you ready for this? From 1994 to 2009, she passed away this morning at the Northeast Georgia Medical Center in Gainesville after a sudden illness. The irony is that she had announced plans, I believe, last week or week before last to step away from her daily radio program because of some ongoing health concerns. So we are just so stunned to hear this news. She was really a great, great lady and an incredible broadcaster. Our good friend Bill Main, and every Tuesday I'm on Bill Main's program on WDUN in the early morning hours. Bill Main writing this, "I am stunned. When I spoke with her before the show on Friday, she was full of energy and we were sharing some jokes. She texted from the hospital. I think back on all the calls we shared during her time away. We kept up with each other and I was excited when she returned to WDUN. More than a great broadcaster, she was a great friend, always willing to help whomever she could, wherever she could. Martha ran for Congress as a Republican in 2012 and was also a member of the State Board of Education. She represented District 9 there in Northeast Georgia, but she was an incredibly prominent pundit there in the state of Georgia and, of course, nationwide. Martha Zoller has gone home to be with the Lord. And I'm sure some of you great listeners at WDUN might want to call in and share your thoughts about Martha. Just a lovely, lovely lady. And we are going to miss her voice on the radio. 901-260-5926. Our telephone number, that's 901-260-5926. 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
1: 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Martha Zoller has passed away. She died suddenly this morning at a hospital in northeast Georgia. She had a heart problem, and she was a dear friend and a powerful voice on the radio. And certainly I hope all of us in our audience will just say a prayer for Martha's family, but also say a prayer for Martha's radio family at WDUN. Some of the most precious people on the radio. Good people at WDUN, and it's just a shock to them today. And when you do this 5 days a week, 3 hours a day, you sort of become family. Even if you don't know the people personally, you feel like you do, and you feel like you're a part of their lives. And you know, one of the things that we try to do on this program is, I just try to, be open and share with you if I'm having a good day or a bad day. I sort of let you know. And that's what it's like in the radio business, in the radio world. Let's go to the phone lines. 901-260-5926, our number. That's 901-260-5926. Doug in Gainesville, Georgia, WDUN. Hi, Doug. What's on your mind today?
2: Well, as you know, I've called and talked to you a number of times, and thank you for all your incredible work, spreading your voice, the conservative religious message, and Martha did the same thing here. It broke my heart. I used to call into her as Positive Doug because I always wanted to say something positive, and she was so receptive. So I'll leave it at that. It breaks my heart, and Martha, we'll see you on the other side, honey. Nobody gets out of here alive, and I'm looking forward to hearing her voice again. Thanks for everything you do, Todd. You're the best. That's all I can say. Bye.
1: Doug, thank you for that. Positive Doug. Next time he calls in, I want to make sure that we call him Positive Doug on the radio. We need more callers like that. I think back to, what I've been going through just with my heart situation, and it really hits home. It really does. And you never know when the Lord is going to call you home. I will tell you, Martha was just a devout Christian woman as well, and she loved the Lord. She was driving through. We were trying to meet up just a couple of weeks ago. She was driving her daughter to Arizona. Her daughter was taking a job out there, and so we were not able to do that, but she was on the air. If you remember, she called in. She was in the car as they were driving somewhere on I-40. But anyway, we certainly do miss we're going to miss Martha. And I know you folks in Georgia are going to miss her as well. 901-260-5926, our telephone number. That's 901-260-5926. If maybe you'd like to say something about Martha, I know we have a lot of listeners in North Georgia. We're going to take your calls, and we'll do our part to share in the great memories as we grieve the passing of a dear, dear friend. Coming up, we're going to be talking to Paul Renner, who is running for governor in the great state of Florida. There's a lot of controversy down there, and we'll be getting into all of that. Again, our number, 901-260-5926. Again, that's 901-260-5926. Hang tight, everybody. This is the Todd Stern Show.

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10: A better life with Dr. Sanjay Gupta.
11: For more than a decade, the Environmental Working Group has put out a list of the so-called Dirty Dozen. These are the non-organic produce contaminated with the highest levels of pesticides. Well, this year, spinach topped the list, followed by kale, collard, mustard greens, strawberries, grapes, nectarines, peaches, cherries, apples, blackberries, pears, potatoes, and blueberries. Now, all these fruits and vegetables are part of a healthy diet, so no one is saying you shouldn't eat them. Point is, though, you could consider buying these items organic if and when you can, and then taking extra care when you wash them. The FDA recommends rinsing all fruits and vegetables, even the ones that are organic, under running water that is slightly warmer than room temperature. Don't use soap, bleach, or any fancy produce washes. I'm Dr. Sanjay Gupta, helping you live a better life.
12: And welcome back, everybody. This is the Todd Stearns Radio Show, Monday edition of the program. Trust you are doing well today. Our telephone number, 901-260-5926. That's 901-260-5926. Well, there's been a lot of controversy in the state of Florida over the gubernatorial race and the state party stepping in and tipping the scales in favor of Congressman Byron Donalds. Well, former House Speaker Paul Renner says the GOP in Florida is cheating voters out of its opportunity to weigh the merits of the candidates by refusing to stage a debate. And I want to go right away to our Patriot Mobile Newsmaker line and say hello to the former House Speaker, Paul Renner. Paul, good to have you back with us.
13: Todd, great to be with you.
12: I just, you know, I'm as conservative as they come and I'm as Republican as they come, but I really draw a line in the sand here. If you're going to want to run for office, you need to be willing to stand and debate. And it bothers me when these candidates will not do that. But now to have the party step in, this is a new one on me.
13: Well, conservatives and Republicans are supposed to believe in competition and putting the best possible candidate in front of the voters to run against the Democrat. And now you have, at really Congressman Donald's direction, to be honest, the state party weighing in and saying, we've come up with some arbitrary criteria that was never published, never agreed to until, you know, last week it was published, that no, coincidentally, nobody but Byron Donalds can meet, and therefore there won't be any debates. But there are debates. There's a debate on July 15th, July 21st, which I agreed to back in February. Byron has not agreed to that debate, but there will be other candidates there. I plan to be there. The voters want a debate. They deserve a debate, and it's disrespectful to them not to have a debate.
12: I know we're dealing with a similar situation in the state of Tennessee. Marsha Blackburn, who I have endorsed, leading the field by a significant amount. You've got Congressman John Rose and State Representative Monty Fritz, the latter two wanting to hold debates, Senator Blackburn not doing a debate. According to the most recent polling, and you may have other polling data, so my apologies if this is outdated, but a June 11th, the AIF poll showed Donalds leading the primary by 46 points. I don't care if he's ahead by 70 points. If there are other candidates in the race, you got to debate.
13: Well, that's a junk poll. AIF, first of all, has endorsed Byron Donalds. It was a 200 voter sample. It's not a quality debate. We show him in the high 20s, low 30s with undecided leading the field, which is a bad place to be with a Trump endorsement and a year and a half in the race and spending a lot of money. This race is wide open. And one of the ways that voters can determine who they want as their next governor is debates. And so, again, if you can't debate your fellow Republicans, you can't lead. If you can't debate your fellow Republicans, how can you go up against the Democrats? And how can you protect the free state of Florida that, along with Governor DeSantis, I helped build as a leader in the legislature?
12: What is it about Donalds that gives you pause?
13: Well, it's a lot of things. On the qualifiers, you know, like, I was 20 years in the military, two wars, prosecutor, business owner, all before politics. So experience versus Donalds, Grand Canyon gap, as well as a Grand Canyon gap on results. As I mentioned, the governor said that our 2 years when I led the legislature were unmatched. They called it the session of the century. James Madison Institute did, conservative think tank. We got more done in those 2 years, and then Byron Donalds has gotten his whole political career. And then when it comes to going to the fight when others run for the fight, Amendment 3 and 4, you know, Amendment 4, I stood up for life to defeat the extreme abortion amendment. I passed the Heartbeat Protection Act when I was speaker. Nobody else showed up to that fight like I did. I put $2 million out of a political committee in 2024 alone between that and school board races, because that's what leaders are supposed to do. Not in my job description, not a requirement for the speaker, but just like the governor, I don't want the left to win and take down the state of Florida and make us a potter abortion state. Byron Donalds didn't show up. He sent out a tweet, and that's just not leadership.
12: No, I'm with you there. You've got to be willing to debate, and that's there's just really no way around that in my estimation. One of the candidates that certainly has been causing a lot of controversy out there is Fishbach, is that his name?
13: Is
12: he actually viable, James Fishbach?
13: He's got a large following among younger people. He is a creature of social media, and so he is running a campaign that has been, to the extent it's had any success, it's been successful by people who consume all their information on social media. But I don't think in the long term he has a shot to beat Byron. I think I'm the only one, frankly, that can both beat Byron Donalds and beat David Jolly. The Democrats have put up a ticket that I think is going to be a viable ticket if it's a tough election year. And if you have it, I talked about the qualifiers, Todd. If you have a candidate that has challenges, and Byron does, missed a lot of votes in Congress, gotten rich in office, these types of things that will trip him up in a general election, I believe I'm the only one that can beat David Jolly in the general election.
12: And again, to that point, you know, Florida has really been this this great example of, you know, conservative leadership. You've had a lot of people moving there because of the tax situation on down to, you know, cost of living. You don't want to blow all those things up by electing Democrats, by having bad candidates or unvetted candidates that simply just refuse to debate.
13: Well, and that's it. I mean, if you say that, you know, I'm anointed and you've got to do your job and vote for me. I talk to a lot of people. I'm one of them that supported the president throughout that are strong Trump supporters. You say, I'm not voting for this guy, Donalds, that is, because he's not the right guy for Florida and I'm voting for you. And so we see that wherever we go. Obviously, we've got to get to that voter who's never going to go to an event or see us on social media or listen to your show, though everybody should listen to your show, Todd. But that's just reality that some people will sit at home and be on Fox News all day long. And that is going to be someone who's going to tend toward Byron Donalds. We are reaching them by door knocking, phone banking, and doing the other things necessary to reach those voters.
12: I know the governor has been pretty upset about this, Governor DeSantis. He says, you know, the party has a very limited role. It really should be a candidate driven process and not for people to be making decisions who voters have never voted into those positions to begin with. So line up something with TV, radio, all these different forms. There's a whole host of ways that you can do a debate. I'm just wondering why the party is doing this. And what do they have to gain by not having debates?
13: Well, what they're doing is they're really doing Byron Donalds' bidding. And I think there's some internal political reasons for that. But it's not the party's. The party's never done this. The party has no authority to do it, to be clear. And now they're saying, oh, this, you know, there's sanctioned and unsanctioned debates. Look, there's legitimate TV organizations, local TV stations here in Florida that are hosting a debate on July 15th, July 21st. I'll be there again. If you can't debate, you can't lead. And I'm calling on, you know, Byron Donalds and another candidate who has refused to confirm to that debate to show up with the other candidates and let's have a debate. And if Byron Donalds performs well there, maybe he'll be our next governor. But I don't think so. He just doesn't have a record to run on. He's really an empty suit when it comes to experience, results, and leadership. And so we look forward to the debate, and I will be there.
12: All right. Well, look, I have great respect for any Republicans willing to debate. And I think that just makes us stronger as a party. And honestly, when you look at the general election, you want a candidate that has been vetted in the heat of those debates. I'm going to give you the final word on that, Paul.
13: Well, I agree. And look, we're also not just the right messenger, but the right message on affordability to eliminate homestead property taxes. I'm the only one with a viable plan that can do that while paying for police and fire and schools, you know, reduce insurance rates, electric rates, stop at these hyperscale data centers. And as a former prosecutor, I'm endorsed by the largest police organization. We're going to keep Florida safe. And we're going to keep it free as the architect of the free state of Florida, protect it and expand it.
12: VoteRenner.com is the website address, ladies and gentlemen. That's VoteRenner.com. Go and check it out. You can also follow Paul. There are links to all of the social media platforms. Again, VoteRenner.com. Paul, we're going to have to leave it there. Good luck to you.
13: Thank you, sir.
12: Well, there you have it, ladies and gentlemen. And again, if it's happening in Florida, it's going to be happening all over the place. And the question is very simple as we go to break. Should these Republican candidates debate during the primary? Yes or no? 901-260-5926 is our telephone number. That's 901-260-5926. 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

being a roof in the summertime is so difficult because my family is gone. They're off on vacation there at the beach, and here I am, alone. I wish they would just call Langley Roofing because I need some attention. I need a few repairs. I have a lot of work to do.

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3: All right, let's go to the phones here. Richard in Ocala, Florida, WOCA. Richard, you just heard from Paul Renner. What do you think?
9: Well, I want to thank you first that you interviewed him. Thank you for taking my call, Mr. Todd. I actually heard him being interviewed by a local radio commentator here maybe a week ago, and I liked every single thing that Paul Renner said. I feel 100% in my heart and mind that he's the one we want, that he's the true conservative. I realize that Trump endorsed the other guy, Mr. Donald, but Trump was wrong. Trump's not a good judge of character all the time. I've said for a long time his first vice presidential pick cost him the 2020 election, and I think the second one's not going to be true to him. But I like Trump. I voted for him 3 times, but he picked the wrong person when he picked Mr. Donald. I do not think Donald is a true conservative. I don't think he's a constitutional conservative. And I believe Renner is. I believe Renner will do everything in his power to keep Florida conservative just like she is. And I hope and pray that if it's God's will, we can get Renner for a governor.
3: Well,
9: I think there's as much difference as daylight and dark between the two.
3: Looking at, and there are multiple polls here, the McLaughlin & Associates, that would be the Trump poll, by the way, McLaughlin & Associates has Donald's with a 46-point lead. It's Donald, then Fishback, then Collins, and then Renner, and then 31%. And that's the big number there, 31% don't know. You've got 15 candidates running for the Republican primary. Some we had some folks asking about Bobby Williams on our social media pages. Yes, he is one of the 15 running, but as far as those that are polling, then you have the Change Research poll, pretty much the same lineup, Donald's, Fishback, Collins, and Renner. Stetson University has Renner at 7%, but again, in that one, 28% are voting don't know, 17% are voting for someone else other than the front runner there. So,
9: right.
3: All right.
9: Yes. Right. That's just my opinion, and
3: Richard,
9: I feel strong about
3: it. It's a great opinion, and I thank you for calling in. 901-260-5926. Let's go to Gainesville, Georgia, WDUN. Pat is on the line. Hi, Pat. What's on your mind today?
10: Hello, Todd. I'd like to pay tribute to Martha. I'm happy for her, but I'm sad for Georgia. She was so politically savvy. I have learned so much from her. I've listened to her since way before she ran for election, and I'm sad we're going to miss her, but like I said, I'm happy for her.
3: You know, Pat, it's funny. Whenever somebody would ask a question about Georgia politics, my first text message was to Martha Zoller. Say, Martha, what the heck is going on in Georgia? Give me the lowdown. And she'd always do it.
10: Yes, and she had such an awesome philosophy that if we could sit down face-to-face, Republicans and Democrats, and have a discussion, then we could get things done. It's a shame we can't do that more now.
3: Well, it is, Pat, and I know that you guys are going to miss her voice quite a bit there on WDUN, and we're going to keep doing our best to bring those conversations to you every single day. Not just on WDUN, but radio stations around the country. Pat, thank you so much for calling in, and we certainly appreciate your kind words. And I know our friends at WDUN appreciate that today. Such a tight-knit group of folks at that radio station, and it's really like family over there. So certainly I hope all of you folks listening to us on WDUN, you give them a call and let them know you're thinking about them and you're praying for them. 901-260-5926. That's 901-260-5926. Oh, here we go. This is Bill Maher. And, you know, Bill Maher had Kenny Chesney on, and they were talking about all sorts of stuff. One of the interesting things about comedians, they don't like to go to these university campuses anymore because it's too woke and the kids don't have a sense of humor. And they really don't like doing the comedy clubs up north because the Northerners, by and large, do not have a sense of humor. So Bill Maher was talking about how much he loves doing shows in the South. Take a listen to Cut 8.
11: You know, the ones I loved all the ones we did, but I especially liked the ones in the South. There was the
12: truck stop.
11: The truck stop in Raleigh.
12: Yeah.
11: Was, and, you know, I do have an affection, not just for that part of the country, because I played it my whole life. And
12: those are my people.
11: Those are your people, and I love your people. And I hate it that America and the kind of snobby people that I rub shoulders with a lot out here, I'm sorry, but that is a lot of what Los Angeles is, very uber-woke, snobby types who just... And I think I used to be more of them. I'm glad I'm not, and I think traveling the country and being in those places just gave me a very different perspective than people who just stay here, because, you know, I always have more fun there. I like the audience better usually, because they were generally liberal, but not stick up their ass woke, like anti, because politically incorrect.
12: You can't say anything to them.
11: Yeah, that's great. Yeah. You know, so I would always have a better time in Huntsville, Alabama.
12: Yeah.
11: Or where NASA is, you know.
12: Did you ever play Knoxville? I'm from Knoxville, Tennessee. Did you ever go there?
11: Of course. I played them all.
3: Yeah, you know, it's interesting. And Dylan, I will say, you went to the, who's the guy, the comedian that I like? I can't remember his
13: Shane
3: name.
13: Shane Gillis.
3: Yes, thank you.
13: Yes.
3: You know, those are the kinds of comedians I love.
13: Me too. I mean, they're not afraid to really say anything. I mean, they haven't changed their jokes based off of, you know, where they are in the country. And I was, luckily, I was able to be in Birmingham, Alabama. So really, it was a bunch of people that laughed at things that are actually funny, not was scared to dance around something that could have been woke or something.
3: Right. I mean, so I think for a comedian, if you're like a Bill Maher and you've got an audience that is just with you and they're laughing at some of the most inappropriate stuff, that's just going to give you the impetus you need to do to deliver a better show.
13: Yeah.
3: As opposed to just worrying about whether or not you're going to say something that's going to get you in trouble. You don't want to be run out of town.
13: I think most like comedians are, they would say they're liberal, but they're tired of the woke crowd. Cause I mean, the jokes that they say are not going to be for those people. It's going to be for people that really genuinely enjoy.
3: Someone said, jokes. I'm with you. Somebody said this and I can't remember who it was. They said, you know, the difference between a liberal and a leftist, a liberal is somebody you may disagree with, but at least you're still going to invite them over to have a barbecue. You know, the leftist wants to shoot you.
13: Exactly.
3: I mean, it's true though. Oh my goodness. All right. It's been a wild start to the week. Thank you for bearing with us on the Westwood One satellite issues. Glad we got all that resolved. Hey, we're going to be back tomorrow, noon o'clock on the radio. In the meantime, head over to ToddStearns.com. 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You're going to want to check out some of the stories we've got. They're doozies. 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
16: From ABC News, I'm Michelle Franzen. Talks are progressing on a final peace deal between the U.S. and Iran following weekend meetings in Switzerland. Negotiations now shifting, the U.S. says, to more technical aspects, including Iran's nuclear program. ABC's Tom Sufi Burridge is in Switzerland with more.
17: J.D. Vance saying that the most exciting thing, in his words, has been the fact that the Iranians have agreed to allow UN nuclear inspectors back into the country. The vice president saying that is a first step in terms of

0: away from leukemia, I didn't know how to handle the pain. I turned to drugs and all kinds of things that hurt the people I loved the most. I damaged relationships and nearly destroyed the business I worked so hard to build. But that's not where my story ends. I went to rehab, I found God. And today, my partner in life and partner in business, Cameo, and I, working every single day to make things right, to live honestly, heal what was broken, and do things the right way. That's why Scenic City Golf Carts donates a portion of every sale to Blood Cancer United in Michael's honor. It's our way of turning pain into purpose. If you are struggling with addiction, I want you to know something. You are not alone. You can call me directly at 423-303-9728. I am not here to judge you. I'm here to listen and help however I can. I was there myself, and I found another way. Healing is possible. I'm living proof.
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1: Like the way it takes jobs from people and that it's being fed.
2: I understand your fears and worries, but let's have a really blunt conversation about this. AI is here. The question is, who's going to control it?
1: Right. So
2: is it going to be China? The idea is that like AI is going to disappear is like, it's like the smartphone. It's here. Okay. Like it's just here. It's like the internet. It is here and it's not going anywhere. And look, you could argue the same arguments that you had, Catherine, about the internet, right? Like, I don't like what it did to kids' education. I don't like what it did to being able to use Google to kind of, you know, take the easy, you know, press the easy button. And AI can be used for good or bad. Same thing with the internet, same thing with smartphones, same thing with like so many different things. Now, on the job front, look, maybe I'm just school of hard knocks on this one. I don't think jobs are charity. All right. And for far too long, I think we look at, well, certain jobs is like charity. You got to change and adapt. And sometimes there are things that change and adapt with it. Radio is a great example of that. When I got into radio, radio was king. Now look at radio and look at podcasting and everything else. It changes. Things change. Does someone owe me a job forever? All of my friends in the radio industry? I've had a lot of friends get laid off. Okay, a lot of friends get laid off from radio. Radio has changed significantly than when I started in radio when I was 13 years old, 12, 13. TV's the same way. It's changed, right? Like, things change. But what I don't want to do is have, like, some sort of government mandate that's like, well, you have to keep this job, you have to do this job, you have to keep that job. Like, no. Like, that's not, like, innovation, change, and adapt. And sometimes you do have to change and adapt. Life isn't fair. But AI is here. The question is, who's going to run it? Who's going to lead it? Who's going to be in charge of it? Is it going to be America? Or is it going to be our adversaries? And is it going to be China? And then is it going to be used against us? That's the big question now that we have to deal with. Ben Ferguson, filling in for Mark, will be right back.
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